0: Last call. Who we got?
1: Ow!
2: Kevin in Culver City.
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3: God is good.
1: All the time.
3: Welcome back, brothers. Hey, did Luke Kornet get the invite for the
0: last week?
3: Just missed the invitation. Just for inquiring minds want to know. Also, J.R. Gamble, does he look like Five Dog from Tribe Called Quest? Because he sounds like it.
0: That's not crazy, Kevin. That's not crazy. Yeah. R.I.P. to the great Five Dog.
3: R.I.P. Five Dog. And I want to talk about Stephen A. Smith. Look, let me tell you something. As a anchor coming up, full disclosure, I had a show, Kids Talk Sports, come on before Sports Central, and Jim Hill came up to me before a game and said, we used to watch your show. You were great. That was all I needed to know, seeing one of the greats, the GOATs, come up to me and acknowledge that. Me and Stephen A. Smith in Las Vegas at Kenny Smith's party, bobbing his head to This Is Why I'm Hot, and hearing Rob talk about his friendship with Stephen A. Smith. We got to stop taking our prominent black anchors and journalists down with this politician narrative. I used to call Clay Travis' show and have debates with him, and we never agreed on anything about politics. Just because he's friends with Sean Hannity doesn't mean he's not a polarizing figure in the black community. I mean, look what he does with the first takes that he takes on the road, giving those young journalists and anchors an opportunity. And you do the same thing, Rob, with MLB Bro. And I know how passionate you felt about that thumbs down, and I didn't like it because I know what Stephen A. Smith represents.
2: All right, no doubt. Appreciate you. We did talk about Kevin.
4: Ain't gonna make an enemy of me. He ain't gonna make one of me.
0: Appreciate you, Kev.
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0: Thank you, Spin Max, who's probably 70 years old right now. Let's play some Sports Jeopardy. All right, who do we have here? Eeny, meeny, miny, moe. We've got Keg Drinking Steve, who wants to play. Hello, Keg Drinking Steve.
6: Oh, happy weekend, Ben. Did you see Lamar Odom was on a mushroom trip and said Kobe Bryant visited him from the afterlife and said that the afterlife is not all that it's cracked up to be?
0: No, I did not see that. I'm sorry Kobe's not happy with the afterlife. Food's not
6: right,
0: that good.
6: All right, let's play a game.
0: All right, hold on a sec. Heavy Metal Kevin is going to play our game. Hello, Heavy Metal Kevin.
7: It's Kevin, baby!
0: Hey, all right, gentlemen. Well, your name is your buzzer. You're both veterans of the show, so you know how this works. The categories are Close But No Cigar and Top Dog. And let's see, who was on first? Keg Drinking Steve, you were on first.
6: All right, that's me, the top dog in the Legends Hour. Let's do it.
0: The top dog. I will give you the team. You tell me the last player to win MVP for that particular team, okay? Last MVP for that team. For $200, your name is your buzzer. Top dog, last MVP. I'll give you the team. Tell me the player. The Los Angeles Rams.
7: Kevin.
6: Steve.
0: Kevin.
7: Matt Stafford, baby.
0: Yeah, that is right, Heavy Metal Kevin. Oh. Matthew Stafford.
6: Oh.
0: What are you mumbling?
6: Kurt Warner.
0: $400. I will name the team. Tell me the last MVP for that team. The Denver Nuggets. Come on.
6: Steve. The Joker.
0: We'll take
6: it. Jokic.
8: Yeah, this isn't Maller's amount of money.
6: Tall European guy.
0: Yeah, something like that. He likes horses. Top dog, I'll name the team. Tell me the last player to win MVP from the Chicago Bulls.
7: Kevin.
6: Dave.
0: Kevin.
7: Michael Jordan.
0: That's a good answer. It's not right, though. There has been an MVP since
6: Dave.
0: Jordan.
6: Derrick Steve. Rose.
0: There you go, Steve. There you go. Okay, Drinking Steve. Derrick Rose answer is correct. $800. I'll name the team. Tell me the last player to win MVP for that team from Major League Baseball. Oh, Canada. The Toronto Blue Jays.
6: Steve. Carter.
0: Joe Carter.
6: That's on.
0: Heavy Metal, you want to give it a shot? Heavy Metal,
7: no,
0: Kevin?
7: No, I don't sell baseballs for
0: Okay, wussy babies. Josh Donaldson is the answer.
6: Oh, Toronto sucks, man. Joe Carter.
0: Okay, thank you for our friends listening in Toronto right now. You suck.
7: $1,000.
0: I'll name the team. Tell me the last player to win MVP for that team. The old Oakland Athletics.
7: Kevin.
6: Steve.
0: Kevin.
7: Jose Canseco. Yeah.
0: You definitely don't know baseball. That is not correct. Keg Drinking Steve, would you like to give it a shot?
6: Mark McGwire.
0: You're wrong, too. How soon we forget Miguel Tejada. Miguel Tejada, the Moneyball A's. Miguel Tejada. All right, here we go. Close but no cigar, gentlemen. Little time left. These NFL players have been finalists on the Hall of Fame ballot for multiple years without getting in. $200. This quarterback, two-time Super Bowl champion, but hasn't been voted in due to his overall mediocrity. His older brother got in on the first ballot.
6: Steve. Eli Manning.
0: Yeah, 500 quarterback. He's not that good and not a Hall of Famer. Good job by the Hall of Fame voters. All right, we're out of time.
2: Steve wins.
0: Steve, you won, Steve. Congratulations. Thank you. Heavy Metal Kevin's complaining.
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0: 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Coming to you live on a Friday morning. A lot to get to on this show today. Of course, the Tampa Bay Rays lose again last night, or yesterday, I should say, 110 first pitch at Tropicana Field against the Blue Jays. But they lose again yesterday afternoon. And then last night, we got even worse news on the Tampa Bay Rays, as we have to reach out to our friend Ken Hagen today, and we're reaching out to some other people as well, because suddenly, apparently, two of the yes votes from the Hillsborough County Commission, which we'd almost put in our rear view as being just done, right? Like, we're like, once we get Tampa City Council on board, we're good.
35: It's why, by the way, I just want to add, it's why when we had Ken Hagen on, he told us, and we had heard this before, they switched who was going to be voting first,
0: yeah,
35: and had the Tampa City Council voting first now instead of Hillsborough County Commission, because of the fears more so from the Tampa City Council side than Hillsborough County Commission.
0: And maybe that's different now, because all of a sudden last night, an article from the Tampa Bay Times comes out. Our guy Nicholas Villamil, a good job on this one, along with Nina Mosk. And according to their reporting, Commissioners Chris Bowles and Christine Miller, they now question the city's portion of the $2.3 billion deal. And
35: they were both yes votes. They both were at least to push to the next stage.
0: And apparently they may not be yes votes as of today. They certainly have some questions they want answered, and I don't know if I should be shocked or not. I'm pissed. Like, this is very, very annoying.
35: It's politicians being politicians. It's what's really making me upset, because most of these politicians, the ones that you're hearing loudly and the ones that are going back and forth, those are the ones I just don't trust. Personally, do what you want, feel how you want. You can listen to me. I could sway you. I could not. I don't care.
0: I'll go as far as to say I trust Ken Hagen, and that's about it.
35: And Ken's been consistent for years on this. And by the way, when Tampa was about to lose, and Hillsborough County was going to lose the Rays, and they were going to stay in St. Pete, Ken Hagen was fine. He worked with the city of St. Pete. He was happy. Why? Because the Rays would be staying here. All these other people.
6: What did you want to call them? What did you want to call them?
35: I was thinking about a
6: two-part word. The first part begins with D, and the second part begins with SH. You know, dip, and then the rest.
35: You know what I almost called them? I swear to God. But then I stopped myself because I was like, that's not you. I don't know where this came from at 6:03 in the morning.
6: I hope I've inspired you.
35: Take one random word, like an insult that I would have called them.
6: Schmuck.
35: Think wrestling. I almost called him a jabroni.
6: Oh,
35: I almost called him a jabroni, which is
6: I think you should go full rock. Take your potential no vote, turn that SOB sideways, shine it up real nice, and stick it right up. And I won't finish the sentence, but you know if you're a rock fan.
35: So I look at these people that are going back and forth, and look at me. And this even goes, and I said Bill Carlson. I was like, hey, you're running for mayor. This is what you're doing. You want to go vote? Yes, and you'll get my vote.
6: Yeah, me too.
35: Bill Carlson's in the same category. It's like, look at me. I'm here to save this. And then Bowles is like, no, I'm here to look out for my constituents now. And when you hear things from the city council and the county commissioners.
6: Say jabronis.
35: And these jabronis. Yeah. Going back and forth, and they talk about protecting their constituents and this and that, but when it comes down to it, they're just fighting with each other. Because Christine Miller wrote yesterday, when she talked about being displeased and why she would be a no vote now, she wrote, quote, right now the details seem to change every time it suits one man's run for mayor. And that's Miller's reference, of course, to Bill Carlson, who's running for mayor.
6: Who cares?
35: Right. And that's it. Like, is Carlson doing this to prop himself up? Sure. Why do you have to be, and once again, you glossed it all with your, I'm protecting my constituents, blah, blah, blah, blah, blah. And then you take the shot at Carlson. So it's like, what do you really care about in this situation? And she's not wrong. What she said wasn't wrong,
6: yeah.
35: But what you said's not wrong either. Who freaking cares?
6: Yeah, who cares?
35: Stop it.
6: Children. That's what it's like. It's like children.
35: When we're calling you
6: it's like
35: children.
6: High school kids.
35: When Pat Donovan's calling you a child.
6: I am a man child.
35: It's time to look in the mirror and decide what you want to be the next day.
6: That's a great point. Because this feels like high school girls arguing over the most absolute. Listen. You may or may not know this. I was senior class president for a short time, and
35: says a lot too.
6: I've been. It does.
35: Your school.
6: Well, or
35: your students.
6: It just says a lot about me, and you know how much fun I am. That's how I won. I won on fun. I'll run on in Temple Terrace too. You know who I'm talking to, Mayor of Temple Terrace.
35: You just lost my vote.
6: I'll run on fun. No. Not when I tell you about my fun platform.
35: I don't care about your fun platform right now. I love you, but I care about what the hell is going on with these politicians.
7: When it comes to the politicians, Aaron, you mentioned when you were going to call them a name that wasn't very you. Every time it comes to whether it's a mayoral race or if they're even trying to go higher, whether it's state senate, whatever it may be, it's the old adage, like, money talks, wealth whispers. If you feel like you have to be out there, clearly you're doing it for the wrong reasons. And it's the same with the money. People that wear all their fancy chains and stuff, more often than not, the people that are actually super wealthy and secure with themselves, the most muted plain clothing, cars, etc. And I feel like it applies to these politicians. You don't hear, and yeah, Ken Hagen, the hitman, comes on with us and he just kind of gives us information, but he's never out there making these brash loud statements.
35: No, he's consistent. He's consistent with what he said for many, many years.
7: Same with Charlie Miranda. As much as I don't agree with the guy, I will give him the fact he's stuck on that thing and he hasn't flip-flopped.
6: Congratulations for being stuck on that thing, Charlie Miranda.
35: Yeah, he's consistently like a dinosaur. He doesn't know how to use a computer, and he was going to be no because that's just like the ground he stands on.
6: I'm very proud of people for being stuck in their ways as well.
35: What I'm about to say, and I might get some trouble for it, but I don't really care anymore.
6: I don't believe you.
35: When I'm thinking about these politicians, Like, I don't want to dig on anyone in their personal life and what they're doing. They might be cheating or this and that. Like, I don't want any of that stuff.
6: Once again, I don't care about who they are at all.
35: Like, yeah.
6: Want them to get me my ballpark.
35: What I do want to do, though, is, like, that's not what I'm about to propose, because I don't care about that stuff. Like, it's not right, but that's not what I'm looking. I'm not looking to upend somebody's life because I'm mad about a decision they're making about a Rays ballpark. But what I will...
6: Who is cheating, though, by the way, since you seem to know something?
35: No, nothing. But what I'm about to propose, like... I think we should everyone should be doing their digging on, and we should do this anyway, but because this is so important, all these flip-floppers, all of them, all the flip-floppers, we need to go and start figuring out who's donating to them, the big donors, find out what's going on as far as the influences, because I'm really starting to believe, and I hate to say this, but there is something... that smells fishy here. There is something that doesn't feel right with how this is going on. Oh, we don't have enough information. Oh, someone is doing this because of influence. They're making decisions not because of themselves and what they believe. I truly think there's somebody else behind the scenes pulling strings when it comes to money backers, people that have sway. And we talked about it with Ken. He kind of alluded to it.
6: So let me ask you,
35: one guy, like, getting scared because of other people.
6: Well, let me ask you this. Joe Schmo listening to the show, or Pat Donovan sitting across from you. You're like, we should do how do we find out where that, clearly, if that's the case, it's not exactly being done above board. It's not like here's a campaign contribution. Like, how do you expect the rest of just normal Rays fans to go find that information?
35: It's a good question.
6: Like, if the reporters at the Tampa Bay Times, who are actual reporters, aren't finding that information, or maybe, who knows if they want to, how the hell do you expect the rest of us to go find that?
35: You're right.
7: I can tell you just briefly... from my time being a reporter, I know if you go public records on the Hillsborough County website, you can find information. But
6: sure, if it's above board,
7: the federal I believe it's called the Federal Election Commission. You can search all sorts of stuff. Who's donating to campaigns? If you're running for a spot, it'll tell you, because all that stuff has to be above board tax wise.
6: Well, technically, it does. But like I just said to Aaron, like, I don't think that's what he's talking. Like, is that, like, are you talking about just something as simple as campaign contributions? It sounds like you're talking about something nefarious, which isn't going to be on public record.
35: It's smelly. It's smelly. And it might be, like, it might not be something we can prove. It might be just big money backers that are behind the scenes pulling the strings, and there's nothing on paper that we could tie it to. But when all this stuff happens, and the back and the forth, and the reasoning for why, and then there's some other people that are like, no, it makes sense. They're protecting their constituents. They just want, when they're putting all this money down, they want to protect themselves and make sure they know what they're spending the money on.
6: Who benefits financially from us not getting a ballpark?
35: Nobody. We don't benefit.
6: Well, but somebody would need to benefit from it to want to grease some palms.
35: Correct.
6: To get this thing shut down. Nobody's doing it just because they hate baseball.
35: Right. And it's probably going to be development money when it comes to who's going to develop, what's going to be developed, what's that land going to be used for. And that seems to be one of the sticking issues right now. There's a lot of ways they could go with it, but it doesn't pass the smell test. It doesn't pass the smell test. And I want to be clear.
6: Well, politics rarely do.
35: I got nothing definitive right now. Sam and I both have heard rumors from what I think are good sources. I'm not going to go into them because I won't do that. That's not responsible unless I fact check it and figure it out definitively for myself of what we were hearing, nefarious stuff, bad things about people, whether it's Tampa City Council or Hillsborough County Commission. Sam was there, like, bad. And
6: why aren't we digging further into that? I feel like we
35: tried
6: should.
35: A little bit. It's kind
6: I'll go
35: of
6: undercover because I'm an idiot. Nobody will think I'm ever up to anything. And I told my buddy this once. If he needed me to kill somebody for the country, I would do it.
35: But when we heard this, when Sam and I heard this,
7: weren't surprised.
35: We're not surprised, and made me go, wow, there really is something going on here. Something that just does not pass the smell test.
6: I don't like you sitting on it.
35: It's not a sitting on it. It's like, I will not. We have a responsibility here, and I'm not going to drag somebody or throw something out there that has not been substantiated. It's not fair to them. But where there's heat, where there's smoke, there's fire, and there's certainly a lot of smoke. And he or she is not the only one.
6: Well, you just said
35: he or she. I finished it. It's not the only one.
6: Interesting.
35: I'm on to you. Which one? Maybe all of you.
6: All right, when we return, we heard from Vita Vea at Buccaneer practice yesterday. We'll get into some of his comments, talk some Buccaneer football a day before their second preseason game. That's coming up next on the Pat and Aaron Show.
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10: Some overnight road work in Pasco County on the Veterans Expressway between State Road 54 south to Lutz Lake Fern Road. You might see a little bit of a slowdown there. That should be out of the way shortly. To the car fire in Polk County, I-4 westbound after Old Grade Road at mile marker 46. Looks to be a right lane block now. Still some slowdowns in the area. Get traffic info around the clock by searching News Radio WFLA on iHeartRadio. I'm Pat Largo.
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10: Scattered showers and some thunderstorms today. Mostly sunny with a high of 94. Partly cloudy tonight, clearing out with a low of 78 degrees. Get news, traffic, and weather around the clock when you set News Radio WFLA as a preset on the iHeartRadio app. I'm Pat Largo.
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28: The

0: The Tampa Bay Buccaneers will be back on the field tomorrow night here at Raymond James. I almost said Tropicana Field. There's all this baseball stadium talk. Back at Raymond James Stadium tomorrow night for their home preseason opener as they will play their starters a little bit tomorrow night. We talked about it yesterday. Todd Bowles says like 8 to 15 snaps is what he's probably looking for. If they go out there and they have a great drive and it lasts 12 plays, that's probably it for the offense. So we'll see how long guys play tomorrow night. As we talked about yesterday, I'd certainly like to see them play a little bit longer, but that's not going to be the case. One guy that definitely will not play tomorrow night, as a matter of fact, sounds like he won't play in the preseason finale either, but we'll have him week one against the Cincinnati Bengals, is Vita Vea, who just signed his new contract. And it was an interesting conversation yesterday. He got to speak to the media. He talked about a lot of different things, including, you know, Lavonte David being gone, his comments on Lavonte and how he thinks he was overlooked by a lot of people were, I thought, very interesting for sure. Something most of us here in Tampa Bay believe, right? But always cool to hear one of the players kind of talk about their respect, their love for Lavonte David. Also, didn't realize, I knew Alex Anzalone had local ties and had been around here. Didn't realize he was like living here in the offseason working out with Tampa Bay Buccaneers before he was a Tampa Bay Buccaneer. Vita Vea talked about that yesterday as well. But of course, the big question on everybody's mind was how this contract negotiation went on. Like we heard a lot of speculation about how he was feeling and, oh my God, is he not wearing Buccaneer colors and all these different things, people suspecting that he had real issues with Jason Light or with different people within the Buccaneers. Clearly, none of that was true if you paid any attention to Vita being out there at practice. But the deal got done, and he talked about kind of going through that whole process and finally eventually getting to that contract extension with the Bucs.
1: Look, I always wanted to be a Buc, and I wanted to be a Buc for life. So I'm glad that we were able to get this done. This is something that happens every year. Just so happened to be me this year. But there's just stuff that we both had to figure out on both sides, and we got it all squared away. So I'm happy we can put that all behind us and move forward from here on out.
2: And he's healthy again.
0: Well, he's getting there. You know, we'll see how it works out. That back, you know, you tweak it. Some days it feels great. Some days it doesn't. But I'm sure he'll be healthy by week one. 100% healthy by week one. But it'll be good to have him back out there in pads. By the way, speaking of back out there in pads, they finally got Zion McCollum and Benjamin Morrison back out at practice yesterday. And it sounds like we might see both of those guys. And they're just a couple of the guys that are part of this entire revamped defense. And we just mentioned Alex Anzalone, but all the new talent at outside linebacker. And you can include David Walker in that, even though, you know, he's not necessarily new to the team. He didn't get to play at all last year in his rookie season. And then, of course, Al-Kadeen Muhammad and the drafting of Reuben Bain Jr. And Vita Vea was just talking about how excited he is to be able to play with all these new additions on the Buccaneer defense.
1: I'm really excited. I think we have another few new pieces in our room in the D-line. And then, obviously, in the outside back room, just seeing those guys and just being able to get close with them and pick everybody's brain. It feels good to just feel the camaraderie with everybody. It definitely, what I've seen so far, it's definitely exciting to be a part of this. I think we have something special here, especially in our room. So you definitely feel that when you're out there in practice watching these guys and hearing or feeling the energy that they bring to every day in practice. So it definitely feels good on my side to be able to be a part of that and be able to contribute.
0: We were talking about it before the show. He gives great answers, but then I feel like sometimes he doesn't know how to wrap it up. Like he can't land the plane. So at the end, he's like, but when he says they have something special on defense, I they've got to prove that before anybody's going to believe that. But I am excited about a lot of the new additions, and I do believe they're going to have a different energy on that defense this year. And nobody can guarantee until we get on the football field for real if they're going to be very good or not. But I have a feeling they're going to be better and more competitive. But there's things we need to see for sure before we can believe that.
2: There's, when you have that many new additions to a team, there's going to be question marks. Like, you could look good on paper, but until we see it actually take form, especially in a Todd Bowles defense, which even Vita Vea said himself when he was defending Todd Bowles, and he did that, you know, talking about the defense, it's not Todd Bowles' fault. Like, the defense is right. The scheme, schematically, everything's there. It's the players that have to do their part and step up. And there's partial truth to that, and then there's some, you know, on Bowles as well.
0: I was going to say, there's a middle ground there.
2: But I like how Vita Vea defends Coach Bowles. I like how these guys on defense are like putting it on themselves and their own shoulders and not pushing the blame elsewhere and going, no, we have to perform. And that's why a guy like Vita Vea is so important as far as a leader of this team. That resonates to the defense, and hopefully everyone jumps in. But when you have that many new additions, it could take time to gel. And it might just not gel like we all think it could.
0: Yeah, there are going to be hiccups without question. Like, there's no doubt we're going to see some hiccups within that defense. But overall, I agree. My issue with Todd Bowles, and you know, Vita Vea is not going to say this. A lot of players will never say this because they do. They love Todd Bowles, right? You heard it from Vita yesterday. But when Todd has all the guys he needs to run the defense he wants to run, they're going to be very good to great. When he's got the pass rushers he needs to be able to be as aggressive as he wants to when it comes to the blitz packages, when he's got the coverages that he needs, because if he doesn't have the guys on the outside, if he doesn't believe in his corners, it changes the way he calls defense completely. He's not going to be nearly as aggressive. He's not going to bring nearly as many blitz packages because he feels like he needs more help in coverage. If he feels like he's got guys that can shut you down outside a corner, especially, he's going to be a lot more aggressive with some of those blitz packages.
2: Here's Todd Bowles' defense in a nutshell. Without Todd Bowles' defense, we don't have a Super Bowl. Without Todd Bowles' play calling sometimes on defense, we might have two Super Bowls.
0: Yeah.
2: You know what I mean? Like, one, the year they won it was all thanks to Todd Bowles. Then, against the Rams, don't have to go through it. We all know how that game ended. You can put that
0: on
2: that.
0: You can say zero blitz to any Buccaneer fan. They know exactly what you're talking about.
2: I didn't want
0: to
2: say it.
0: Well, it's the truth. But I do believe when he's got the guys, he can do a great job defensively. But when he doesn't, the adjustments he makes because he doesn't feel like he has the guys, to me, has left this defense vulnerable at times. We've absolutely seen it, especially over the middle. And that's where we'll see. Over the middle is still a bit of a concern for me because it's how are you going to cover it with your middle linebackers? Hopefully better than last year. And I would expect that. All right. When we return, it's time for today's top headlines. And you might be surprised to Ronde Barber and John Gruden, who, by the way, they're calling the game tomorrow night. You might be surprised to Ronde Barber and John Gruden say needs to work harder tomorrow night than he did last week. That's coming up on the Pat and Aaron Show.
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20: They're brought to you by Rivard Buick GMC. The Rays are headed to Baltimore for a little weekend series against the Orioles.
0: Stop it.
2: Orioles.
20: I was just going to kind of
0: I don't care about the way he says Orioles. It's the other thing that drives me crazy.
2: The Orioles makes me hungry. It's like Oreos.
0: Makes me think of a body part, actually, is what it sounds more like.
2: Yeah.
20: Growing up, I used to call
0: them. I know that one.
2: I know that one.
0: It's connected to the knee bone, Sam.
2: Is it?
20: I used to call them the Orioles growing up. I don't know why, but the spelling of it just looks like Orioles. But either way, Rays lose yesterday to the Blue Jays. I was trying to gloss over that fact. They lose 5-1, get out, hit 12-5.
2: They got
20: to
2: stop losing multiple, like a string of games. Well, it's the string of games. They got to stop losing the string of games.
0: It's wild to see them come home where they've been so successful and have this kind of run after being perfect on the road.
2: Right. It's, you know, seeing them and not getting swept good. But to watch them going back and forth, and I can take the back one loss, one win, one loss, two wins. That can be fine in the playoffs if you have home field advantage. What will not help you in the playoffs if you lose two in a row? God forbid you lose three in a row. And if you lose four in a row at any point, you're done.
20: My biggest thing with this series against the Blue Jays is, especially coming off, we were talking about it before the show, you essentially got swept by the Orioles, and then you win the last one, or the fourth game of the series, but you lose three in a row, so essentially a sweep. And then you go, okay, we'll get back to it. You got the Blue Jays in town. You have two of your three best pitchers starting those games, maybe even three of your best three the way Seymour has been the last couple weeks, and you get three pretty poor pitching performances. Now, Seymour wasn't horrendous yesterday, but a ton of home runs. you expected better out of this series, for me at least, when you looked at the starting pitching matchups.
0: I always expect better when they're at home especially, so you're 100% right. I like the alliteration between pretty poor pitching performances, Sam, by the way. But listen, the good news is they're on the road tonight. They're back in on the road where they were perfect on their last road trip. They go up to Baltimore, as Sam just mentioned. So... hopefully that's good news.
2: Yeah, everything that we're saying, like the concern, valid. This text from the 941, Rays are cooked.
0: Hilarious.
2: Just dumb.
0: Hilarious.
2: Just dumb.
0: 25 games above 500. Best record in the American League. Cooked!
20: I wouldn't go as far as saying cook. Somebody who might be...
2: Why would you go even close to saying cook?
20: I wouldn't, and you guys make fun of me for being pessimistic. I wouldn't say cooked at all.
0: How about thawed? Are they thawed? Maybe they're thawed.
20: I would say worried / concerned that the Yankees are playing better baseball.
2: Yeah.
20: This spark that George Lombard Jr. has given them over the last... He's been up, 12 games at this point, I think?
0: Yeah.
20: Somewhere right around there. He's got the second most defensive run saved in all of baseball. Aaron, we were talking before the show yesterday about... just how pure he is. And if you're curious, the guy with the most defensive runs saved in baseball, that would be Taylor Walsh, who has twice as many.
2: Yeah, the fact, though, that this kid came up a couple weeks ago and he's already jumped up to number two is insanity. He's got a lot of range, really smooth.
0: Hitting dongers, too.
20: Getting Bellinger back on Sunday, likely Aaron Judge. We're still hesitant about what might happen there. Giancarlo Stanton, you never know with him. So, yeah, the Yankees right on your tail, only 4 games back now, and they're starting to get healthy. You're getting this surge from George Lombard Jr. We'll see what happens with the Stankies.
2: I'm not going to say they're getting healthy.
20: Healthy.
0: Yeah.
2: Aaron Judge, last I heard, is like able to do swimming activities.
0: Oh, little swimming's great. I will say swimming is great, but I agree with you. We don't know when he'll be back. And listen, Giancarlo Stanton, I think there should be a limit on how many games he can miss for the rest of his career before he has to change to Mike Stanton again.
2: Yeah, right.
0: You know what, dude? You've missed too many games. You're just Mike again.
2: You're Michael.
0: That's worse than Mike.
2: Right. Aaron Judge, we're almost in September, and the guy's not, he can barely pick up a glove.
0: Sounds like you.
2: Yeah, and I couldn't be ready for the playoffs.
20: Either way, you get an all-star back, which Cody Bellinger was this year. You're getting him back Sunday, likely, is the report I read from Aaron Boone. You don't love to see it. You don't love to see jersey patches. Well, at least me talking about jersey patches, gentlemen. But this one, I've been the jersey patch story breaker on this show, so I feel like I had to
0: stick with it. Breaker.
20: So we talked probably, a month ago now when you had Big 12 media days about how they were going to be the first conference to have a conference-wide jersey sponsor patch and it being Monster Energy. We then later found out how much Ohio State and Notre Dame was getting paid, and Big 12 is getting a fraction of that for all of their teams. How about a group of doctors coming out yesterday petitioning the Big 12 to stop its jersey patch and field logo deal with Monster Energy because, quote, on the basis that energy drinks are a health risk to children.
0: I don't think that's insane. I mean, we're talking about collegiate sponsorship here, but my question is, and I know we've already got it, I believe, on every conference trophy, on the playoff trophies. Hell, we've got giant Pop-Tarts jumping into a toaster after games. And I love that, by the way. The Pop-Top thing's hilarious. But, like, how long until it is the Monster Energy Conference or something along those lines?
2: Yeah, you're right. Anything you can sell. Like, when we know that.
0: No more Big Ten.
2: In media, that's just kind of how it goes. If you can present something and get the sponsor on anything and it gets the sponsor out there, that's the point of it, then yeah, you're and think about how much that would cost.
0: Mm.
2: And that would be sick. But
0: congratulations to the Alabama Crimson Tide, the Walmart conference champions.
2: Hmm.
0: I'm telling you, it's coming. It's coming. It feels close.
2: I'm more with Sam, though, on the fact that I don't care about the energy drinks.
0: You don't care about children.
2: No, it's not that I don't care about children. It's like there's so many other bad things that you could promote brand wise
0: than like the Winston cup.
2: Is that the cigarettes?
0: Yeah.
2: Yeah, and even that, it's like doctors used to smoke cigarettes. I don't know what that means.
20: I'm gonna guess it
2: sounds pretty cool.
0: That sounded like a very Pat Donovan excuse. Doctors used to smoke.
2: It's so weird. Like in college, you would walk through anywhere and it smelled like smoke and it didn't matter. You didn't care. Yesterday, I walked out of the building and there was somebody like way down in the smoking area, maybe like 50.

0: did that?
1: What would I do? I would laugh. I'd be like, what's the cigarette for? And yeah. If he said prop, I would laugh even harder.
0: Well, you might laugh or get some good laughs if you tune into Monday Night Football this year. Monday Night Football. ESPN in talks with the NFL to create a new McAfee Monday. He will be joining.
2: Oh, good.
0: He will be joining the Monday Night Football countdown crew. But there are certain weeks when the Manning cast is unavailable, and there are talks that the McAfee show will be doing their own simulcast as well. The McAfee machine is rolling down the tracks. You might be snoring, Pat, but that thing is rolling hot.
2: Dude, I love Pat McAfee. I also love the Mannings. You know what I love more than both Pat McAfee and the Mannings? Football. And I don't, you know what I don't want to watch? It's kind of, you know what it reminds me of? Kids who watch other people play video games.
1: Yeah.
2: Now, instead of watching a football game, I'm going to watch somebody else watch that football game. It's bizarre to me. I love all these people. I want to watch the game myself.
1: I've watched bits and pieces. First of all, the best stuff you get, it comes out on social media, so you don't have to really watch it. The parts I have watched, like I've clicked over a couple times here and there live. I've never really heard, like these are tremendous football brains.
2: Mm-hmm.
1: I've never heard them like break down what's going on or what we just saw or why we saw that.
2: It's almost like an interview show.
1: It's an interview show where it's like you could do that away from the football game, where if you're going to give me Peyton Manning, like I want to hear Peyton Manning breaking down. Now, I'm sure he does a little bit, but it didn't. Every time I would turn it on, it would just be kind of guys hanging out, which is cool, but I don't need that during my football game.
2: Also, what was the show Kobe did where he broke down the game on a level that most people can't?
1: I'm sorry,
2: but you could do that with Peyton. You could do that with Eli. You could do that with Pat McAfee.
1: Right.
2: Like whatever you want during the game, I want to watch the game.
1: How did Pat McAfee, like Pat McAfee's good.
2: But, I saw it from day one, dude.
1: But for ESPN, give him the key. ESPN has given McAfee and Stephen A. Smith the keys to the castle to the point where everyone else, it seemingly, is getting fired.
2: Yeah.
1: Legends at ESPN are getting let go, and they're like giving McAfee more responsibilities. At some point, there will be McAfee fatigue. Mm-hmm. There's already Stephen A. Smith fatigue. You gotta like have it in doses. I think that's why Howard Stern has been really successful for as many years. Like he kind of just gives it to you in doses, and then you just want more. You want more.
2: And Pat even has it a different level than Stephen A. somehow, because if you think about it, for everything Stephen A. does do on ESPN and the way he runs his show and all that stuff. He's not swearing. Like, Pat McAfee actually got ESPN to go, you know what? Yeah, go ahead and be on the air. Because they'll play it when he says SH sometimes. There's other stuff. It goes totally dark, and you're like, I have no idea what he's saying.
1: Which ruins the show.
2: But it does. It does. You and I were watching it one day at your house, and it's like, I don't even know what they're talking about. Like, it's not entertaining to me. And I love Pat McAfee. But the fact that they've allowed him to take the language barrier to a whole new level than they would let anybody else at any time. Detail was the Kobe show, by the way, somebody mentioned on the text line.
1: Good call on the text line. How can you get away with dropping that? Like, we're not allowed to drop that on the radio.
2: So, I'll be honest with you. If iHeart was cool with it, I'm pretty sure the FCC would be okay with it. It's everywhere now. I've seen it on the news. Like, and I'm not talking about where, like, they're playing a clip of a politician saying it or something like that. I've seen anchors on news shows. Maybe not, like, a reporter anchor, but like people on like a talk show.
1: I've seen it
2: where they've said that just SH, like it's no big deal.
1: Do you remember the South Park episode many, many years ago where they started dropping it over and over and over again?
2: Amazing.
1: They got a counter on it, and yeah, it was great. It was groundbreaking.
2: And I think that there literally was a change of the rules when they did that, and that's why.
1: Should we talk to our bosses here and be like, hey, can we promote that on this day at this hour, we're going to drop it?
2: Here's why I don't want to. It's a slippery slope. You start letting me SH all over everything, and the next thing you know, I might be effing all over everything.
1: That's true.
2: Like, I don't want to open up the gates.
1: That's a good point.
2: By the way.
1: It's growth.
2: By the way, do you remember what I said to you to start the show yesterday?
1: I don't remember what you said to me to start the show
2: today. That's a good point, me neither. I mentioned to you something that you and Nick Wise had discussed just a day prior. Do you remember what I'm talking about?
1: No.
2: You were on with Nick Wise. You sent me a photo.
1: Oh, the picture of the Rays Here to Stay photo.
2: And what did I tell you?

0: remember.
1: I was concerned that you've unearthed something. And then what happened last night?
2: Oh, my gosh. You're right. I jinxed it. Oh, my gosh.
1: You guys
2: on me.
1: Unearthed the demons of Here to Stay.
2: Oh, no.
1: And now we're back in the same spot wondering if we're going to get a ballpark after Ken Hagen. I mean, let's really break this down. 2 days ago, sorry, 3 days ago, Ken Hagen says 85% this thing's going to happen. And then 2 days ago, you and Nick Wise unearthed the photo, which should never be seen. You tweeted out there. And then yesterday, all of a sudden, some couple of folks on the Hillsborough County Commission decide, maybe we're out. This feels very connected.
2: In hindsight, 50-50.
1: Yeah.
2: Maybe I should. I really was so happy to get that picture that I just wanted to. And somebody asked me for it, so I put it out there. By the way, today's top headlines. Thank you, Sam.
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1: I mean, this feels like a headline.
2: What do I do?
1: This feels like a headline.
2: If I delete it, no, I won't do that.
1: You won't?
2: No. No.
4: Fans are unhappy.
2: Did you text Ken Hagen yet?
1: I've not.
2: If you missed
1: 6:45.
2: If you missed it yesterday, two Hillsborough County commissioners who previously voted in favor for the Rays Stadium deal, they have now cast their doubt on the project. That's the latest from the Tampa Bay Times, Nicholas Villamil.
1: You guys put some bad mojo in the air, dude.
2: I mean, those politicians put bad mojo in the air.
1: I literally downloaded that photo when Aaron sent it to me. And I had a quick thought to tweet it out. I had a quick thought to put it on Instagram and be like, here's the photo we've been talking about for years. And I was like, I don't know if I want to put that out into the world. I don't know if I want to put that kind of energy into the world. And yeah. Now like this feels like a movie plot.
2: For these Hillsborough County commissioners to act like this thing is being rushed and then this is new. Like, we know it's being rushed.
1: Yes.
2: You knew it was being rushed.
1: It needs to be rushed.
2: And all summer long. You knew. Where's your rush? Here's what the Commissioner Bowles, who looks like he's going to be flip-flopping right here. Here's what he said. What's the rush? They don't want to share what the rush is. They have shared what the rush is.
1: You know. You knew what the rush was before you asked the question, you schmatz.
2: Oh, man. And Miller, who when the Times called her yesterday in an email, she called it the Carlson deal in reference to council, Tampa City Council member Bill Carlson. So first we had the mayor of Tampa, Jane Castor, her little dust up with Bill Carlson.
1: Yeah.
2: Now we've got the Hillsborough County Commission, some of them in this case, Christine Miller, who's going back and forth with Carlson. So this is a mess.
1: I got it.
2: What do you got?
1: We get Carlson over to one side and we go, dude, this is you. You're getting all the credit. Great job. You just keep this ball rolling. And then we get these folks over to the other side and we go, hey, listen, screw Bill Carlson. All right, who cares what he thinks? Let's just get this done. We'll never give any credit to Bill Carlson. He doesn't need any credit. F that guy. And we just let everybody know, hey, you're the one. You're the hero. And we're going to always celebrate you. We'll tell them all, you're the one.
2: Listen, I'll get these little children in a room and I'll say, hey, kids, what do you want? What do you want? What do you want? You want us to parade you around? You want us to put your posters up and say, look at these people they care so much about
1: their constituents.
2: I'll do that, too. I'll put it on my wall. I'll do whatever they want.
1: I'll go full romper room for these folks if I need to. I will pull out my little microphone glass and I'll go, I see Bill Carlson. Look at how special he is.
2: That's what he wants.
1: Oh, look over here. Look at Chris Bowles. Oh, what a job he's doing. And Christine Miller. Oh my God. Great job, everybody.
2: That's awesome.
1: Oh my God.
2: Hey, we should do that.
5: Guys. So excited.
1: I wish we could say it was so exciting. At least she said it was the Carlson deal and not the Jacobson jinx. Because you've unleashed something upon the people, Aaron.
2: I don't know how. Yeah, you did say that yesterday. You were on top of that.
1: I don't know how you've done it. 82945, how do we turn the Jacobson jinx around now that he has found a way to unearth the photo that should have never been seen? And by the way, anybody who knows our former producer, Casey, if you really look at this photo, and Aaron tweeted it out the other day, unfortunately, to unleash all of this. I texted Aaron as soon as I saw the photo, because I'd never seen it till Aaron texted it to me. And I texted Aaron right away and I go, oh my God, Casey knew. Casey knew. You zoom in on this picture.
2: Yeah.
1: I'm standing right next to Matt Silverman. Aaron's standing right next to me. Aaron does have a look of like maybe a little bit of trepidation. Like he's smiling, but knowing Aaron as well as I do, there was definitely some discomfort there.
2: I knew that picture was going to come back to bite me.
1: My dumbass. I might have already been wearing the Here to Stay pin. I mean, I was in.
2: You had your shovel in the car.
1: I was the smile on my face. You would have thought the ballpark was being built right behind me. That's how sold I was. But you scan over to Casey, and he looks like Satan. He's got the devil's look on his face, and he's just like, he's grinning at the camera like, ha-ha, this is all going downhill. And it's like, I'm looking at him, and I'm like, the son of a bitch knew. Sorry, Jeff.
2: To be fair, I have unbelievable 20 pictures of Casey looking like that.
1: You're like, that's just who he is in every photo. The horns come out.
2: All right, I'm texting Ken Hagen. Let me get this out here.
1: Well, let me hear the text. Is it F is with your people, Ken?
2: I'm getting there, buddy. Relax. WTF.
1: Can't relax right now.
2: WTF.
0: Oh, my gracious.
2: That's it. I think WTF is...
1: That's it? Just WTF?
2: Yeah, I mean, like, he should know what that means, right?
1: Probably.
2: Or should I just make it really,
1: we
2: like...
1: We do have a great friendship with him, so it could mean any number of things.
2: All right. Bowles and Miller... Just so he knows what I'm talking about.
1: Yeah.
2: He texted me first.
1: Did he? Oh, he's listening right now. What did he say?
2: F the Jacobson jinx.
1: Oh, wow. So it sounds like Ken might think it's your fault.
2: Ken, what's going on with these people? You work with these people.
1: Also, did Aaron unleash hell onto Tampa Bay? Was it the unearthing of the photo that should never be seen? As badly as I wanted to see it over the years, in this moment, if you'd have said to me, if somebody could dig up that photo, do you want to see it? I'd be like, no. No, it's a dangerous photo. Yeah. Doesn't need to happen. By the way, 7:45 today, we're doing a parlay of the day. Here's how we're going to do it a little bit differently. We always ask you for a leg for the parlay. Well, here's how we want your leg today. 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Just hit that red microphone button, and you'll get right there.
2: Who are Rays and Bucks fans more annoyed with, Chris Bowles or Todd Bowles?
1: So I don't think that's necessarily a fair question.
2: No, it's not.
1: Because if
2: it's
1: you asked that question yesterday, I think 90% of people would say, who is Chris Bowles? Yep. And then now 70% of people would say it.
2: The point of the question is like, now we got two Bowles that are on the hot seat.
1: Yeah. Hopefully. The politicians seem to be safe forever around here. I mean, we've seen it a million times with some of the other people on that council, for instance, and I'm not talking about our boy.
2: I texted Ken Hagen and I said, he gave us 85% the other day.
1: Yeah. So yeah, what's the new percentage?
2: I texted him, what's the new percentage? And I got, you know, one of those like on the iPhones, ..
1: Uh-huh.
2: Like he's writing something.
1: Oh, yeah.
2: And now that's disappeared.
1: Oh, no.
2: So I think he's thinking.
1: Oh, no.
2: He's calculating the numbers. He's crunching the numbers.
1: This is dangerous. All right, we're going to pay off who was potentially loafing in their first preseason game, according to John Gruden and Rondae Barber, coming up on the other side. And we'll, of course, look back to the Rays and more on the Bucks, all coming up on the Pat and Aaron Show.
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20: Hey there, I'm Jason Alexander, and this is my dear friend, Peter Tilden.
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23: 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Those men, trusted educators, football coaches, and twins, are now facing more than 50 charges related to alleged child sex abuse. So why did it take so long? This is a story about a group of women who say they survived the abuse, who took matters into their own hands and are still fighting for the girls they used to be.
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2: This is Wayfinder, life-changing travel. 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
5: The different color noises, white noise, brown noise, pink noise. Brown noise is deeper, has lower frequencies, it's got more bass, minimalizes that higher frequency. Mm-hmm. And I didn't really know this, but apparently you can liken some of these to sounds in nature. And apparently brown noise is more akin to like a river rapid or a heavy rainfall or thunder.
6: Because there's also white noise and pink noise, you think brown noise is just named after the color brown. Wrong. There was a scientist named Robert Brown from Scotland.
5: White noise is used, aside from just sleeping, a lot of times with like noise-canceling headphones and stuff, mm-hmm. masking other sounds.
6: Pink noise is a little different. It's kind of like the compromise between white noise and brown noise.
5: As far as which one is best for sleep, there have been some very middling studies over the years. But at Oxford in 2017, they said that they fell asleep 40% faster listening to white noise, but their overall sleep was about the same.
6: Okay.
5: There was a study in 2017 from Northwestern of 13 older adults, and they said pink noise provided deeper sleep overall and improved ability to recall words.
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28: Pat and Aaron Show. He's Pat Donovan. I'm Aaron Jacobson. Tough loss for the Rays yesterday against the Blue Jays. 5-1 at home. They'll head on the road taking on the Baltimore Orioles, trying to get back on track here. And these division games, even though you're facing teams in the bottom of the division, these are all important games. So in this month of August where the schedule is a little bit lighter, you got to start capitalizing on that. The big news yesterday.
29: It's getting late early in August, dude.
28: Yeah, definitely.
29: 10 days left.
28: The big news yesterday when it comes to the Rays stadium deal, two Hillsborough County commissioners who previously voted in favor have now cast doubt on the project. Read this in the Tampa Bay Times from Nicholas Villamil. Commissioners Chris Bowles and Christine Miller, they have questioned the city's portion of the $2.3 billion deal. So it was Mayor Castor versus the city. Now it's city versus the county, and on we go, on and on and on in circles. I was just joking about Ken Hagan a little bit earlier, and I was like, what the F? He's working out right now. But he likes, you know, Bowles and Miller. So I got to be careful because I trust Ken's judgment, but what the F? Like, I'm not happy with them right now, and I don't like the grandstanding. I don't like when politicians use their platform to flip-flop, act like they're in the, hey, nobody's contacted me, nobody's let me know, you know, when it comes to the, as far as the details of the deal. Well, we've had all summer long. So just like Bill Carlson, even though I don't agree with everything Bill Carlson's done, when he had an issue, him and Ken Babby got together. So now I guess Ken Babby's got to do the job, reach out to Bowles and reach out to Miller. I'm hoping that they had tried to reach out to Babby. I don't know why they wouldn't. If you have issues, you reach out, you figure it out.
29: I just don't know how much has changed that it should make you now all of a sudden question your portion of it. Like, we've known, and by the way, they've known for a long time now that in the structure of this deal, the county was going to pay a lot more money than the city was. By the way, the county's a lot larger than the city is as well. So it kind of makes sense. But, and I know the money gets spread around when it comes to the profits, but what, like, why now is it suddenly such an issue?
28: I don't know. So
29: because it helps, potentially helps Bill Carlson's mayoral run?
28: Probably.
29: But, like, so what?
28: That's what they talked about. They said they mentioned that.
29: It's disgusting.
28: Sam's trying to get them on the air right now. We're efforting to get them on. We want to talk with them. Somebody texted in. We haven't gotten to this at all. Somebody texted in. You put this on Twitter yesterday, Pat. I missed the first 20 minutes. Did Pat win that bet or take the cash out last night? That was both my... Pat made that bet. I made that
29: bet. Yeah.
28: You know, it was a four-leg parlay. I sent it to Sam and Pat, and I was like, I really liked it. I told Pat I was going to cook yesterday, and we hit the first three legs.
29: Yeah.
28: It was plus 2,000, so 20-1. You're getting 20 times your winnings. And we did not take the cash out. So I really I thought of Sam. And
7: I give you props. And again, at least the last leg, it wasn't a sweat. At least it wasn't a sweat.
28: No, they got killed. The last leg was the Astros, by the way.
7: Runs.
28: Yeah, it was the most runs the Angels have scored in 3 years.
29: It was 4-2 when I decided, like, okay, I'm going to go to bed and figure it out when I wake up. And when I saw the rest, I was like, you got to be kidding me.
28: Killed. It was the most runs they've given up in most runs they've scored in 3 years. So
29: it's disgusting.
28: Yeah, not good. But you move on to the next one. That's how it goes. I just talked to you about the Hard Rock Bet app. You move on to the next one. It burns. It burned this morning. And today was, I woke up. I was on the wrong side of the bed. We lost the parlay.
29: Yeah.
28: It's my vacation day. Like, I have it tallied
29: in.
28: Did
29: you think about, like, being like, I'm just going to tell them I'm not coming?
28: No, but, like, I woke up tired. No, I would never do that to you. I woke up tired, and I was like, it's supposed to be my vacation. I wanted to work, so I came in today. And then I felt even worse because the first segment, when I was supposed to be technically out today on vacation, but I had nothing to do, so I'm like, I'm just going to go to work. I just smashed Hillsborough County commissioners and went after politicians. And I was like, dig into where the money's coming from. And I'm like, this not, I should be on vacation today. It's the wrong time for this. All right. Want to get into something we saw and heard on the Rondé Barber show. Our friends at Joe Bucks Fan put an article on about it. And Pat and I both found it very interesting because I thought David Walker, who had, I thought he had a good performance in the first preseason game for the Bucks against the Jets, wasn't spectacular, but I thought he was very good. I thought the Aiden Garnes pick six was created from the pressure that David Walker got.
29: I thought he got swallowed up by blocks too many times, though. Like, you got to be able to, you got to be able to get off blocks. And it shows, as we were talking about with Ian Beckles, it's one thing to beat a man one-on-one in practice when it's just nothing like what football looks like, but when you're up against basically an entire offensive line because guys help and that kind of thing and plays are drawn up a specific way, it's not just a one-on-one like drill. Like, it looks very different in football games, and David Walker we've heard about was dominance throughout practice, and then we get to the game. He was definitely not dominant.
28: John Gruden and Rondé Barber, who are going to be doing the game tomorrow.
29: Those guys know a little bit about football.
28: They had a film session together, and they were studying the players for the Bucks, of course, preparing for that call tomorrow night. And here's what they said. Here's what Rondé said on his show. Coach and I were watching film, and on the very first snap of the game, Josiah Trotter, who I think is going to be a stud starter, chases his ball down, while David Walker goes up the field and starts jogging towards the ball. And I was like, John's going to call him out on that. Barber said that. So they basically called him out for dogging it.
29: Yeah.
28: And that is not something you want to ever hear. Any player at any level, whether you're a rookie or you're a veteran, the one thing you don't want to hear is you're dogging it. Something we said about Devin White.
29: Yeah.
28: You know, towards the end when it got bad, we're like, he's giving up. He's not even trying on some plays.
29: Yeah, and this isn't necessarily a giving up situation, what we saw here and what these guys were talking about. It was kind of, and we see this, especially, I think guys get trapped into this in the preseason. Now, it should be more veteran guys and not a guy making his preseason debut. But we've all seen it, and from very good players, where it looks like they shouldn't be part of the play. It looks like they're not going to be part of the play, and they know that. and they just kind of jog their way over the play because they assume it's going to happen. But you, guys break tackles in this league all the time. You've got to be. That's why the best defenses, we talk about swarming to the football, right? You could see two guys making a tackle, and you know that tackle's being made, but it doesn't matter. You're coming over to drop a shoulder on somebody anyways, right? You're going to run your hardest to the ball at all times. And sometimes, especially I think in the preseason, guys won't always do that when they feel like, hey, the play's going to be made. I'm not going to be part of the play. But to their point, when you're playing in your first preseason game and when you're a guy who's down the depth chart a little bit, as David Walker is going to be, regardless of how good he looks in training camp, you need to be running to the football at all times.
28: Yeah, and you know, I'm sure first game after missing all last year, his rookie year with the injury, you never know what the mindset is
29: on
28: that.
29: Don't try to make an excuse for him.
28: Why not? I can, and I will.
29: The way you will talk about a guy you like versus a guy you don't like is very, very different sometimes.
28: Yeah, absolutely. Benefit of the doubt. You're right. I'll be hand up. If I like you, would you say I'm a loyal guy?
29: Yeah, of course.
28: Like
29: you and I would not click if you weren't, because you know how loyal I am.
28: Exactly.
29: And so we wouldn't work.
28: If you're somebody
29: I
28: like, I
29: didn't think you were loyal.
28: If you're part of like my circle, you're in forever until you burn me.
29: Pain in the ass, yes, but definitely loyal.
28: But if you are somebody who I just like and I see good things and I hear good things and I just like you until you give me a reason not to like you, yeah, like I'll find ways to give you the benefit of the doubt. I'll be honest about that.
29: I love David Walker and what we've seen from him early on in camp. I tend to hold players to a higher standard when I do like them or trust them than opposite, right? But at the same time, like, I'll criticize anybody if I don't think they're giving it their all. And I didn't necessarily notice this on that in the game. I'm like a lot of people where I'm focused on the football and even watching it back. Like, I didn't pick out David Walker and go, okay, that's a problem. Because I'm watching the play develop. They clearly noticed that. And again, John Gruden and Rondé Barber know enough about football that I'm not going to say that they were wrong about this play, right? But it's something that we do see, but I don't want to see it from a guy in his first preseason start. I want to see you playing with your hair on fire.
28: Yeah, no, I agree with that, and hopefully we'll be able to see that moving forward with him because he has had such a good camp, and everything we've heard about him has been so positive. We're very happy that Vita Vea's got his contract buttoned up. That is all settled, and Vita talked yesterday, and he talked about that contract process, which was very long.
8: Look, I always wanted to be a Buck, and I wanted to be a Buck for life. So I'm glad that we were able to get this done. This is something that happens every year. It just so happened to be me this year. But there's just stuff that we both had to figure out on both sides, and we got it all squared away. So I'm happy we can put that all behind us and move forward from here on out.
29: But you asked for a trade, Vita.
28: Did he? Did he?
29: You asked for a trade.
28: Because when Vita Vea was asked if the reports, and I'm reading a tweet from Greg Allman here, who does a great job, Vita Vea was asked today if the reports that he asked for a trade were accurate. Quote from Vita, "I don't know." Now, Greg went on in this tweet to say, "Sorry, ? You use the media to publicly leverage a new deal. Then you say you don't know if you did. Be happy. Put it behind you. Yes. But also just own it." Once again, I love Greg, and Greg does a tremendous job in his coverage. I disagree. Like, listen, Greg's entitled to that. That's an opinion type of thing where Greg feels like he wants Vita to own it, and he's not wrong.
29: Also, Vita use the media or did his agent use the media?
28: Right.
29: Well, and maybe that's
28: hand in
29: one,
28: hand.
29: It's one and the same, but at the same time, like, to the player, like, they're like, I'm showing up at practice every day. I'm just here waiting for it to get done. Like, he knows that the trade request was made, but he has that fallback of like, well, my agent may have.
28: And Greg's allowed to be like, own it. And he's not wrong in how he feels because that's how he feels. How I feel personally is, who cares?
29: Yeah.
28: Like,
29: for what?
28: For what purpose? All right. Like, we know how this works.
29: Is it going to help Vita with his relationship with the fans?
28: If you thought Vita was truly, and you're so right. Like, it's a lose-lose situation here, that question for Vita Vea.
29: Yeah.
28: When it comes to when it comes to the trade request, like if you have a player that you think is disgruntled, wants out, fine. You want to ask that question and look for that response and try to get something out of it. I get that. Vita Vea is Vita Vea. He doesn't want, he didn't really deep down want out, or at least it didn't seem
29: that way. We said
28: that
29: at the time.
28: And once he signed
29: it, it was a ploy to get money.
28: Yes.
29: And it's what his agent was telling him to do. And we all know those things.
28: So I think Greg knows that too.
29: Of course he does. Of course he does. So if we know that to be true, I don't get the point of the question. Right.
28: And you got
29: an article to write, and there's you and I don't have to do that. Right. But and he might have an assignment. It might be get that, like, you never know. Whoever could be asking him to get that question in there. But
28: I see a lot of people that are agreeing with him. I saw Nick Wise that was like, yeah, I agree with this. Not verbatim, but that it, once again, you're entitled to your own opinion on it. To me, when I saw that, I'm like, who cares? We know deep down without having to hear it that Vita wanted to stay here. Because guess what? Wouldn't have signed the contract if he really did not want to be here.
7: I got a question for you guys. When you're talking about the social media, and this is, I was thinking about this all week, and then we were going to do the topic, was it either yesterday or the day before, whenever the contract actually got signed, about, oh, maybe it's not far off the ground, and then we find out clearly it was. Pat, you mentioned about how, you know, Vita didn't go to the media. To me, I'm curious your guys' thoughts. When you show up to practice and you're just kind of loafing, and there's that picture that went pretty viral of Vita just laying up against the sled, is that not worse than just not showing up at all? And of course, like you
29: said, ask his teammates that question. I'll tell you exactly what they'll tell you, and it's no. They're happy he's there. He's not there to work. Exactly. They love the guy. I guarantee you he wasn't being a negative influence on anybody. If he was being an influence at all, it was in a positive way. And like these guys in this, and I'm not, when I say the locker room, I'm not talking about the Bucks locker room. This is across the NFL. They all have this brotherhood where they think like, hey, when that guy's got to deal with business, he's got to deal with business, and we're not going to hold it against him. You ask any player in this league, and I promise you they'll tell you that.
7: I more so meant it not from the locker room perspective, but when it comes to the media coverage of it. Like, if you just don't show up, I think maybe it's 1 or 2 days, oh, Vita Vea is not here. When you're consistently showing up, you see what I'm saying? Like, from a media
28: perspective. Yeah, but let the media do what the media is going to do. Like, it's just, we're idiots. All of us.
29: Yeah.
28: Grouped together. We think about how strange we are as human beings. We make a living off of watching grown men play sports and reporting on those sports.
29: Lucky. We're so lucky.
28: It's the best. But we're also living in a clown world. It's like
29: My friend calls it the toy department.
28: Yeah.
29: He's like, you get to work in the toy department of life.
28: He's right. And it's the best job ever. But it's also silly, some of the things that we create, that we as the media create. Like, there are jobs out there, like your car breaks down, you take it to an auto shop. That's important.
29: Yeah.
28: Like, they got to fix your car. You can't move. With us, it's like, is this guy disgruntled? Is he doing this for the money, or does he really just want to be traded?
29: Or is he properly gruntled was one of my favorite phrases of the offseason.
28: Yeah, like you're getting your car fixed from a true hero, a mechanic, and we're talking about gruntled or disgruntled. I don't know why I keep making the car the scene to be the heroes, but it's true.
29: Everyone's
7: Aaron
29: a hero.
7: PTSD.
28: I do.
7: Car PTSD big time.
29: We're back to COVID. You're all heroes in our book. But, I mean, seriously, who cares what the media thinks, us included? And I'll tell you who doesn't care: the guys in that locker room, the guys on that coaching staff, the guys on that football team. If we sit there at practice and go, look at Vita Vea loafing. Well, he's not practicing, so who the hell cares what he's doing? What I promise you again is he's a positive influence on his teammates the entire time. And as long as that's the case, and you're not running around being Antonio Brown, I don't care if you're there. I'd rather have you there than not.
28: He went on Pat McAfee and he said, everybody understood the situation. Everyone had my back. He was loose. He's light. He's funny. He talked about Jason Light. He said, the Light family loves me and I love them. And then he said, Jason texted me last night that his family is finally talking to him now. Like, that's it. Like, that's it. That's it right there. That's all you need to know about the situation. And as far as him wanting to trade and wanting out, it's moot.
29: Jason's kids are getting older, too. I could totally see a situation where, like, you know, at the breakfast table, it's like, Dad, what the F? You know, obviously, his kids are a little young for what the F, but Dad,
28: pay the man.
29: Will you get Vita Vea back on the team already? What are you doing?
28: So thankfully that is now over and that we can move on and we can put that to rest. Now we move on to Baker Mayfield. That is now that's the next piece of the puzzle.
29: Is he properly gruntled?
28: And he seems properly gruntled right
29: he's
28: now.
29: He's not gruntled.
28: He seems in a great place mentally with his family reuniting. The story came out recently with his family reuniting.
29: And it feels so good. It may not be, he may not be disgruntled, but he's not properly gruntled.
28: No, but listen, he's a leader. That I know. I've always known that about Baker Mayfield and these young guys. They see it. They understand it. They know how important it is. And one of those young guys that...
29: Do we?
28: I do.
29: I don't know if as a whole, if the people outside the locker room, us included, understand how much guys want to play with Baker and how much he means to his teammates.
28: Well, a guy
29: but we
28: like,
29: know it, but I don't know if we know it to the extent that they do in that locker room.
28: A guy like Bucky Irving, who coming off a really impressive season a couple years ago and then struggled last year, and we know what happened off the field with him last year mentally with those struggles, and he's back this year, and I expect a big year from Bucky Irving, and he talked about Baker Mayfield.
9: What makes this place special? Like you said, the brotherhood, bro. Like, yeah. Like the quarterback, that's one of my best friends. But he had me since I got in here. I go over his house, I kick it, I get body work. I'm cool with his wife, I'm cool with his daughter, I'm cool with his family, his brothers, and all that. But just being there to know, like, at the end of the day, them the guys that you go in the war with every day. So whenever it's time to like go kick it or just get outside the building, we can always pull up to our quarterback house. The door is opening, and when you have guys like that, you're willing to go to war with.
28: And that's been Baker. We've seen that from Baker, and I think it goes a long way.
29: I don't want to discount anything he said, but I do think it sounds a little bit funny when he's like, the quarterback, that's one of my best friends. His name is Baker Mayfield, and I know Bucky knows that, but it sounds funny when he's like, you know, the quarterback, I can roll up to his house anytime.
28: But I think when we get down to the meat of it, like it's important to have that from your quarterback. It's not essential. Like when Tom Brady, when he was hanging out with his guys, he was probably going out to the field to work out with the guys. Yeah. Baker's the type of guy, and he's younger. Tom was older. Baker is in the age range with some of these guys where he can have them over and hang out and have a drink or whatever they're doing.
29: I've said to you over the years, not exactly in this capacity. I think we've talked more about fiery guys versus not fiery guys, and I think we'd both put Tom Brady and Baker Mayfield in the fiery guys conversation. But when you think about leadership, and I've said to you, I think it can come in different ways. This is what I'm talking about. Guys wanted to play with Tom Brady because they knew that Tom Brady would make them better. Guys want to play with Baker Mayfield because they know Baker Mayfield is a warrior and they want to go to war with that guy. And you can want to work with both guys. You can want to learn from both guys. You think both guys can make you better in different ways. But I would want to play, if I'm a great football player, I would want to play with Tom Brady because I know what he demands in practice and I know he's going to make me a better football player. If I'm a great football player, I want to play with Baker Mayfield because he's Baker freaking Mayfield and look at the way he plays the game.
28: Both different, both really effective.
29: No doubt.
28: Both really effective.
29: Yeah. And Vita Vea, he was also talking and, you know, he was one of the things he mentioned when he was speaking to the media yesterday was just what it means to play with a guy like Baker Mayfield.
10: You know, Baker's the heart and soul of this team. You know, you see the energy he brings on game day. So, you know, we feed off of that too, not only the offense. So, you know, I hope things get figured out with him. I know we would all love to have him. Everybody loves Baker. And just that's something that you wish to have on your side on game day.
28: And
29: I love these guys. Baker does it with his introductory press conference and is like, man, they got to get Vita done. And now Vita's done. And he's like, yeah, I hope they get Baker done.
7: What if Vita would have been like, I just want his back thing to get figured out?
29: That would have been weird since Baker never said he had a back thing, but it would be funny. I would say, I see what you're doing there.
28: So Vita Vea now is that piece of the puzzle is figured out. Now we can move on to Baker Mayfield, but it seems as if we won't find out for a while, but let's hope he just has a good year and he's happy throughout the year and this Bucs team has success, and then we'll figure out the pieces later as far as the money is concerned.
29: We thought this was an interesting offseason.
28: Yeah.
29: If things go wrong this year, next year will be a very interesting offseason.
28: Well, things are going to go right in a few minutes. We got Ronnie Lane coming in studio.
29: I love it.
28: Ronnie Lane's here. Friday's moving forward, 7:30 every Friday. Ronnie Lane's going to join us in studio.
29: Is this a football Friday?
28: It is a football Friday on the Pat and Aaron Show.
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28: 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Ronnie Lane, what's up, man?
37: What is going on? It's football time, man.
28: Football Friday.
37: Yeah,
28: football Friday.
37: Look, Pat and I are, you know, I know preseason games are bored or some, but we love it because we get to see players that are trying to make this team. And the Bucs have a bunch of new players this season that should make everyone want to watch the preseason games. Now, I know preseason competition is not what it is once the, you know, once the curtain goes up on the regular season. But we're watching some players do some things. And, you know, we watched this kid quarterback from Kansas last week. I don't get too excited about it because Pat and I both know, and I think most football fans know, that he was playing against a lot of guys who are not going to be on the New York Jets. But still, it was impressive to watch his composure, his poise as a quarterback, and his leadership skills. He just seems like a natural leader to me.
29: Yeah, remember
37: we're talking about Jalen Daniels.
28: Yeah, Sam loves him because he's a Kansas kid, and Sam's a Kansas grad.
29: Before we move on really quickly, this normally before Ronnie Lane started coming in on Fridays for Football Friday is when we have today's top headlines. It is always brought to you by Zirkle Insurance. 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You mentioned we love preseason football for everybody that gets to play that we don't normally see on Sundays, but we will see some of the starters that we will see on Sundays play a little bit on Saturday night. Todd Bowles referenced 8 to 15 plays, basically wants to see a decent series out of the offense. Maybe if it only goes 3 and out, we might see them out on the field again. But he said about 8 to 15 plays for the starters on Saturday night, given that they probably won't play in the third preseason game, and they did not play in the first preseason game. 8 to 15 snaps for you enough on Saturday night?
37: It's enough for me because, you know, if someone gets banged up, people are going to start screaming about that. Why are you playing them in a meaningless preseason game? But I understand what coach is trying to do. He wants them to get a feel for what it's going to be like. I'm not sure what Kansas City is doing. I don't know how long their starters are going to be playing or if they will be going against the Bucs starters. Could be a situation like it was last week. The Jets had their starters in. The Bucs had backups in. But hey, it'll be good to see Baker Mayfield, and I think it's good for the fans here who are season pass holders. You go into a preseason game, you get to see a little bit of the A-team. It's all good.
28: How was, having Tony in the booth? I thought he sounded really good, but how is it for you? You're doing a game for the first time, both you guys, covering this team. It's so weird to not have Gene Decker off.
37: It is. It's different, but Tony is cutting his own path, and I like that. What is it? The two arms up thing there that he does for a touchdown. He was doing that later in the game. He didn't do that immediately, but later in the game, he was going two arms up.
28: Yeah.
37: I love
28: that's his thing. I think that's going to be his thing. We think he's going to keep going with that?
29: Maybe. I don't know. Do we hear more than once? I thought we heard it just once on
37: Friday. We heard
29: it
37: a couple
29: Friday.
37: Of times.
29: Potentially that could be his thing. If it is, I just hope we hear it a lot this season, right? I hope we hear it a lot this season. Who are you looking forward to seeing most? We got a glimpse of some guys again on Friday night, but Saturday night, who are you looking forward to seeing most to learn maybe a little bit more about?
37: Well, I'd like to see Kenneth Gainwell and how he's going to fit into this offense. That's who I'm looking forward to seeing. I don't know how long he's going to be out there, but I want to see how they're, and they're not going to show everything. It's going to be pretty vanilla. But I'd least like to see him out there with this good offensive line and just seeing how he's going to fit into the scheme here. That's all.
28: I just like to see little things here and there.
37: Yeah,
28: ultimately, it's preseason. I can't get like you guys about it. I am so psyched that football's
29: it's
28: almost
29: so important.
28: Here. It's just still like so many guys that aren't going to be on this
37: different
28: team.
37: Different for you because you don't cover the team every. I mean, you're not there. You don't cover it like
28: totally
37: me and
28: different.
37: Pat are.
28: You guys have to do it. For me, it's like,
37: but it's a joy, though.
29: I think you missed just a little bit. What you're missing here, Ronnie Lane, for Aaron Jacobson is the reason he's not doesn't get as excited as we do about preseason football. It's hard to bet on.
28: No, that's not why.
37: And people do bet on it.
28: It's like some of these guys aren't going to make the team.
37: Right.
28: It's not the best brand of football. It is what it is. It's like spring training baseball. I watch a little bit of spring training baseball, but am I watching all spring training baseball? No,
37: absolutely not.
29: It's hard to.
37: No.
28: You got to watch the guys running in the outfield when they're done with it. Like it's just it's exactly what it is. It's getting guys tuned up and ready for the regular season, and guys are going to make the team, and maybe guys you'll see in the future, which is good to see for the Bucks here too.
29: But the future could be right now. The future could be this season, and that's why to me the preseason in football is so much more interesting because not only are you watching those guys that are trying to battle for those last few roster spots, you're also watching guys that you don't expect to be major contributors that end up having to be because of injury.
37: Yeah, and, you know, some folks are getting really excited about what they saw from Jalen Daniels. So, you know, just relax a little bit, folks.
28: Yeah.
37: Again, keep in mind, it's practice. And again, he's playing against players that are probably not going to be on anybody's team once the real thing starts. So you just got to temper that. But you can like what you saw, but you can't be... We've had people going, yeah, he should be the backup quarterback. And I love how Jake responded to that. You see Jake Browning's response, bring it on, dog.
28: Yeah.
37: you gotta love that.
28: But like in all seriousness, like with Connor Bazelak, this is a nice guy. Pat loves him as a human too. There's only so much Connor Bazelak I can watch before I'm like, what's going on, like Game of Thrones or something?
29: But see, Connor Bazelak is thrown to a guy like Ted Hurst, who could be,
28: true,
29: you know, a major contributor at some point this season. And that's why, again, I think you have to look at it a little bit differently as far as what the game is and means. It's not going to be the most entertaining brand of football. I acknowledge that. It's not important when it comes to the results of the game. But there's little things within the game that you can really pinpoint. Like, for instance, with Jalen Daniels, right? You can't get excited when he hits Garrett Green, who's wide open on a big play, because Garrett Green won't be out there or wide open once the regular season begins. What you can, and you and I have talked about this a little bit earlier this week, what you can get a little bit excited about with that young man is the release and how quick the release is and how he seems to get
37: and
29: the ball out so
37: quickly.
29: How strong
37: his arm is.
28: Yeah. Well, that's what's so funny about preseason to me is like that in itself. And you're right. You're right, because we have done this. Like Ted Hurst, for instance.
37: Sure.
28: The Connor Bazelak throwing behind him in the end zone, which should have been a touchdown. We don't know if it was a good throw, if Ted would have held on to it. I assume and hope he would have. But whatever.
29: Based on what I've seen in training camp, I'd say he would.
28: Here's preseason, though. We look at that. We don't get mad at the throw. We just go, look at that footwork. Look at Ted Hurst's footwork. Like, that's preseason to me, which is nice. It's great to evaluate it, but I'm more into the...
29: I didn't notice it

0: about some of the results with Baker, because I'm there, right? Like, I still don't think he's proven he's a great quarterback. He's a good quarterback. But how can you watch the guy play and the energy he plays the game with and not love him?
1: Yeah, I think people want to see back-to-back really great seasons from Baker
0: before they crown him.
1: Yeah, and that's fair. That's fair.
2: Ronnie, what's your prediction for this preseason game score?
3: That's important, man.
1: How the hell are you supposed to predict that?
2: tell me.
1: Are you betting on this game?
2: No. It's going to be good to see him out there. And Ronnie, we'll be listening to you doing pregame with Pat.
1: I hope we see Jake Browning this week, right?
0: I think we will. He said that we will. Yeah,
2: feeling better coming back from that injury. But of course, you can hear Ronnie Lane, Pat Donovan do pre and post down the hall with our friends on 98 Rock.
1: What time?
0: 5 o'clock pregame starting on Saturday, and we might even see Benjamin Morrison.
2: Oh, double meet. Oh, no, you're going to be at home.
0: No, it's a home game.
1: So I'll be on my own. You know?
2: Pat and Ronnie, dine together when they...
0: Although I don't have my press credential yet, so who knows? I might be just...
1: Come on.
2: Ronnie Lane, thanks so much, man.
1: All right, thank you, guys. Appreciate it.
0: Love you, Ronnie.
2: There he is. Go Bucks. There's Ronnie Lane. And, hey, preseason, man. You know what it means. We're just a few weeks away. We're 1 week away from week zero in college football, which I cannot wait for. And that means, you make fun of me for betting, but yeah, I do. You and I just missed a parlay last night. Let's build one now.
0: We need a winner.
2: We need a winner.
0: We're
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7: We're talking about peacocks.
8: 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The peahen is the female. 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
12: All right, time for the parlay of the day on the Pat and Aaron Show. Friday morning. Hold on. Sorry, guys. Football Friday. He's Pat Donovan. I'm Aaron Jacobson. Sam Cohen here as well. We've got our picks. What are yours? If you went to the iHeartRadio app and you did a talkback, our talkback feature, we might be using your pick on the show, on the air, here in just a few minutes. All right, we will start with you, Sam, for the first pick of the parlay of the day. Pat and I came very close yesterday. We had a four-legger plus 2,000, 20-1 odds, and we lost our last leg late. We had a chance to back it up, too. We said, nah, let's let it ride. Egg on our face. All right, Sam, who do you like today?
13: We're going to take this one up to the Cheese State up in Wisconsin, going Brewers-Braves is the game. Brewers looking for win number 80 on the season. Braves still leading the division. Pitching matchup, I mean...
12: Hell of a matchup.
13: Today. Hell of a matchup. It's not often. We talked about this earlier in the year when McClanahan, I forget who was in town to face him, but it was like, wow, am I fired up for this? Mizorowski versus Chris Sale. You got two guys pitching to almost a 2 ERA. Sale at a 2.16 on the season. Mizorowski at a 1.75.
14: You mentioned it was during the commercial break. Sale doing what he's doing at his age is insane.
13: He's absolutely ridiculous. You're talking about a guy 37 years old, 6'6". We were talking about whether he's a Hall of Famer or not, but I want the under. It's at 6.5 right now. I'm going to buy the run to 7.5.
12: I like that. It's just a safe number. 3-3. You don't want that game to be tied 3-3 and you feel like you're dead.
13: Plus,
12: you are dead.
13: As good as Mizorowski can be, sometimes we see him leaving in the fifth inning because he throws so many strikeouts. Sometimes you have extended at-bats. So you get the extra run if the bullpen stumbles a little bit. Buy a run to 7.5. Sale, Mizorowski. Give me the under.
12: I love it. I was looking at Mizorowski and his over on strikeouts. It was over 9.5 over under. I decided to stay away from it just because it's too many.
14: It's a lot of strikeouts for anybody.
12: But I wouldn't be shocked if he got double digit, but I'm with you. It's just a lot for anybody. All right, Pat, who do you like?
14: So we've been talking about Freddy Peralta getting a little bit better each start for the Rays. I got a good feeling about him in Baltimore tonight. I'm going to take the Rays. They're getting a run and a half against Baltimore. I'm going to take the Rays +1.5 because I think Freddy Peralta is going to show us some really good things tonight.
12: Yeah, and when we're talking about the betting portion of it, at least with the +1.5 on the run line, like we know how the Rays play many close games, whether they win or lose one-run ball games. There's a lot of them, so I like it. All right, I'm going to go with the Detroit Tigers. The Detroit Tigers are a team right now that, and it's basically, it's at even money, essentially. They're a team that's just been fighting, hanging around, but I like to look at good, favorable pitching matchups. They're on the road. The Tigers are in Kansas City taking on the Royals. And really, I'm doing this because Troy Melton's on the mound for Detroit. This is a guy who has a sub-2 ERA. He's 7-1. His last start was one of his worst starts of the season. 4 1/3, 8 hits against the White Sox. They lost 4-3. They still hung in there. He only gave up one earned run in that game, even though it was one of his worst. I expect a bounce back. Good pitchers, really good young pitchers like this, you want to see the bounce back. I've seen it from him before. I'm going to go with the Tigers on the money line in Kansas City. All right.
14: All right, three legs in.
12: Now we go to the listeners. Now we go to the talkbacks. Haven't heard these. How many are we going to use here, Sam? How many are likely? Are we just going one, or are we going to use a couple?
13: I got two for you guys to choose from.
12: All right.
13: I narrowed it down for you.
12: All right, we'll do two here, and we'll decide if we want to put them both in or just put one in. All right, let's hear the first one.
3: Hey, good morning, guys. So my pick for the day today is the Brewers at home going for their 80th win. Let me know what else you guys got for the pick.
12: I like it. Brewers, as we said, the Brewers right now in the Braves are in a great pitching matchup. We've already got under 7.5. So let's hope the Brewers win that thing like 2-1. All right. What's the other one? So now we got four legs. We'll jump on the Brewers like that.
15: Good morning. Parlay of the day. Minnesota Lynx, Washington Mystics, over 163.5. That's as lock as a lock can be.
14: So Brewers money line then.
12: Yeah, what did he say though? Because I will take that on the side.
13: He said Lynx, Mystics, over like 160. Not to be rude, but if there's one thing you couldn't pay me to spend my hard-earned American currency on, it's betting a WNBA over.
12: Is that the WNBA guy that we have? We have a listener who's really good at WNBA picks. Is that him?
13: I've never heard his voice, so honestly, I couldn't tell you.
14: I thought you guys were on like a best friend basis now, you and WNBA guy.
13: On the Twitter, we are. Yeah. But
14: he hasn't texted in a while, actually.
13: Yeah, well, because he watches tennis. I got on him the other day. He texted in, and I was like, wow, long time no chat, Ty.
12: If that's him, if that's WNBA guy, I'm taking that bet on the side. And money's money, man. I'll win the money. And maybe I'll get into WNBA. In the meantime,
14: I'm plus 562 on the parlay of the day, by the way.
12: All right. So listen, five times your money, maybe put a little $20 bill on it and have some fun with it. Brewers on the money line, Braves, Brewers under 7.5, Rays +1.5, not on the money line, +1.5, Tigers on the money line. We'll get that out there for you so you can see it. You can follow along on Hard Rock Bet. All right, boys, let's go win one. Let's go win one. All right, let's get back into it on Football Friday. And it is time for our favorite game of the week. Oh, we love this one. If you haven't heard this, you got to stay tuned for this. It's a lot of fun. You'll get to hear all the personalities from WDAE. That's coming up next on the Pat and Aaron Show. It's Who Said It.
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14: 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It's time for Who Said It? If you've never heard our favorite game show before, our friend Sam Cohen will read a quote that was said on the air in the last week from somebody here on the station. Aaron and I will guess who said it, and then if we get it right, we will get a point. Today's candidates, when it comes to who you might hear during Who Said It, are friends from Joe Bucks Fan.
12: And I believe it's Lee DeKemper.
14: Ah, good friend Lee DeKemper, Rock Riley, Dan Patrick, Nick Wise, Tim Barnard, T-Kraz, Chris Mathis, and we got a special surprise for you at some point during this segment. We will hear from Buccaneer John on Who Said It. There's a Buccaneer John bomb hidden within the guesses. So here we go. Who said it? Sam Cohen.
13: All right, gentlemen, let's kick it off. Something was personal with Mike Evans. Something's a little fishy to me that he would leave for less money to go to San Francisco with that substation.
14: The substation makes it funny. I'm going to go with Nick Wise on this one. Being funny about the funny substation.
12: I'm going to go with the same show. Right church, wrong pew for you. I'm going to go with Tim Barnard.
14: Did you hear it? You say that like you heard it.
12: We'll see. Who said it?
10: Something was personal with Mike Evans. So if something's a little fishy to me, that he would leave for less money to go to San Francisco with the substation.
13: Rock throwing a little dig with the substation.
12: That is
13: there.
12: Rock, yeah. Riley. We got it wrong. All right, we're not on the board. A lot of options here. A lot of people to hear from.
14: Oh no, we suck again.
13: Feels I haven't broken that one out, even with how bad the Rays have been. How about
14: I'm proud of you.
13: How about Iowa looks like Pittsburgh more than Pitt looks like Pittsburgh?
12: Iowa looks like Pittsburgh more than Pitt looks like Pittsburgh. That is, we're talking college.
14: Mm-hmm.
12: Who's number one?
14: Iowa.
12: I'm going to guess first, because you guessed first last time. I'm going to go Nick Wise.
14: I'm going to switch it up, because our guy, Tim Barnard, did work for Florida as he was a Florida alum. I'm going to go with Tim Barnard.
12: I'm going to take this time to mention, now that you've answered, Nick actually used to live in Iowa.
14: Oh, well, that sucks. I didn't know that.
12: Who said it?
11: Iowa looks more like Pittsburgh than Pitt looks like Pittsburgh.
12: Wow. That's Dan Patrick. Danny P.
14: Well, we're too weird.
12: That's really weird. Really.
14: Like, I don't think either one of us have ever called him Danny P before, and we do it at the same time.
12: First time I've ever called him Danny P.
14: Yeah, me too. We're disgusting.
12: All right. Dan Patrick's not. And
14: have we become twin brothers?
12: Non-identical.
14: Well, listen, Styles G. White is my twin brother as well, as he tells people. Also not identical.
12: Yeah, I'll be your twin.
14: Who do I look more like, you or Styles G. White?
12: Styles G. White. Styles G. Not White.
14: All right.
13: We'll keep the train rolling. This team can do anything. I don't care what you say. I don't care what you feel. When you get to the postseason, it's an entirely new season and anything is possible. Look at the Patriots last year, for example.
14: I'm going Nick Wise on this one. I like Nick Wise on this one. I think this is Nick putting his stake in the ground on the Rays.
12: I actually agree with this. I hope we get this point together. I think this is Nick Wise, too. It sounds
14: we are
12: like
14: twin brothers.
12: Nick Wise.
25: This team can do anything. I don't care what you say. I don't care what you feel. When you get to the postseason, it's an entirely new season, and anything is possible. Look at the Patriots last year, for example.
12: That's Chris Mathis. I got to go with my gut. I keep not going with my gut. Mathis was in my gut, and then I puked out something else.
14: You can hear, I don't know exactly what time, my apologies, our friend Chris Mathis doing high school football play-by-play on WHNZ this evening.
12: That's going to be awesome.
14: Yeah.
12: We'll have to clip that up and get that out there. All right, we are a goose egg, man. That's pretty embarrassing.
14: Yeah, we suck.
12: We're an embarrassing we start. All right, let's get on the board here. Sam, keep going.
13: Oh, for indeed, gentlemen. How about shoulder, oblique, knee, and everything else in between?
12: I'm going to go with T-Kraz on this one. It feels, I want to say it's either T-Kraz or Joe Buck's fan.
14: It feels so, Tom, I can't not go with you. I don't want to go with you. I hope we get the point together, as you said.
12: Let's get on the board here together, buddy. All right, T-Kraz, who said it?
11: Shoulder, oblique,
14: let's go.
11: Knee.
14: Let's go.
11: Everything else in between.
12: All right, we got a point, buddy. We're all not right. Goose egg. We're not running around naked mile
14: we're
12: or whatever they do.
14: Kissing our sisters, though.
12: That's true. Know? We'll get away from that. All right, let's break the tie here. Who said it?
13: When Ted Hurst is out at practice making these catches, you're like, wow. And obviously, we have high expectations for Ted Hurst. Maybe too high. We're putting a little pressure on this kid. He's got to come in and fill the void of Mike Evans.
14: I also note the word we in there. And I'm going to go with the Wheeze on the board. That's Lita Kemper from Joe Buck's fan.
12: I was thinking either Joe Buck's fan, Lita Kemper, or Nick Wise from the Nick Wise show. I'm going to land on Nick Wise, actually. I've heard Nick talking about that situation. I don't know if it's exactly what he said verbatim. This could be interesting. Who said it?
3: When Ted Hurst is out of practice and he's making these catches, you're like, wow. And obviously, we have very high expectations for Ted Hurst. Maybe too high. We're putting a little pressure on this kid that he's got to come in and fill the void of Mike Evans.
14: Which whoever believes that is just insane. Stop doing that.
12: That was Nick Wise. I do have two. Pat has one. We are no longer kissing our sister in a tie. All right. Who said it?
13: All right, gentlemen. I was told by an NFL GM years ago that if you aren't a starter and you can't play special teams, you are an endangered species.
12: People that speak with GMs are people that are awesome and are in the know and have connections. And I don't get to speak with GMs, even though Jason Light...
14: I was going to say, Jason's a friend of ours.
12: I know.
14: Sort of.
12: I'm downplaying myself.
14: Sort of, Jason.
12: That's Lita Kemper and Joe Buck's fan.
14: It is Lita Kemper. There's no doubt. 3-2, Aaron Jacobs.
12: Well, let's hear it first. Who said it?
15: I was told by an NFL general manager years ago that if you're not a starter and you can't play special teams, you are an endangered species.
12: That's our guy, Lita Kemper. Of course it is. All right.
14: An interesting species himself.
12: The best. I've got three. Pat's got two. As we roll on here, and who said it? Sam Cohen.
13: Don't get me wrong. I still watch. I still pay attention to preseason games. But it's just in the heat of the moment, the beauty about the DVR. I can just go back and watch it.
14: Right. Oh, the beauty of the DVR. That's clearly Buccaneer John, right?
12: Oh, yeah. A complete sentence. That's got to be the Buccaneer John bomb. I'm going to go with Tim Barnard here.
14: Yeah, me too.
12: Who said it?
16: Don't get me wrong. I still watch. I still pay attention to preseason games, but it's just, you know, in the heat of the moment. Like, again, that's the beauty about DVR and all that. I can just go back and watch it.
14: This is the issue with having all the candidates. Unless there's somebody with multiple cuts, you can start doing the process of elimination.
12: Well, that's on Sam.
13: You got multiple people with multiple cuts.
12: All right, there you go.
13: All right. You got to keep the boys on their toes. You got Bucks preseason football tomorrow at home at Raymond James Stadium. But last week they were playing the Jets. How about I knew we were going to win that game because the Jets are nothing.
12: That's T-Kraz. That's got to be T-Kraz.
14: I love you so much. Tie game, baby. Buccaneer John. The Jets are nothing. Like, that's such a simple comment. It's got to be Buccaneer John.
12: When he said he had the repeats, I'm like, all right, maybe he is really just going in down the line. All right, who said it?
17: I knew we were going to win that game. The Jets are nothing.
14: So important to win preseason games, right?
17: Just like Aaron Jacobs in it.
13: I couldn't put the rest of the quote on giving it to you guys, because then it would have just been a dead giveaway.
14: That's a good point. And nobody else here would be like, nothing like Aaron Jacobson.
12: No, the dead giveaway, Pat's right, was just down the line. That was the dead giveaway. I should have just went with that. All right, who said it?
14: Just nothing.
13: How about Trotter was good in coverage? He didn't give up anything, so I was very satisfied with his performance. I'd be shocked if he wasn't the number one by the start of the season. I just don't think Servassier Dennis is going to be the guy.
12: Sounds like Pat. So you go first on this one. I've gone first the last couple.
14: Oh, my bad. I'm going to go with Chris Mathis on this one.
12: Wow.
14: I'm going to go with Chris Mathis.
12: I'm thinking either Joe Buck's fan or T-Kraz. Joe Buck's fan or T-Kraz. Joe Buck's fan, Lita Kemp or T-Kraz. T-Kraz. T-Kraz. T-Kraz. That's my final final answer. Who said it?
0: Trotter was good in coverage. He didn't give up anything. So I was very satisfied with his performance. I'd be shocked if he wasn't the one by the start of the season. I don't think Servassier Dennis is going to be the guy.
12: That
14: still tied at four
12: is Nick Wise.
14: Yeah.
12: We are kissing our sisters in this tie.
14: Mm.
12: Let's get out of that realm.
14: At least we have a tiebreaker.
12: We kiss each other.
14: Whoa, no.
12: Oh.
13: This could
14: you be, win.
13: This could be the tiebreaker, our final one here, gentlemen. If you have a chance to put pen to paper on a contract extension that has $100 million guaranteed, you are doing it.
12: Pen to paper. Pen to paper.
14: Mm.
12: Can you read that one more time?
13: Of course. If you have a chance to put pen to paper on a contract extension that has $100 million guaranteed, you are doing it.
14: If it said ink to parchment, I would have said it's another Buccaneer John.
12: Yeah, you're right. It's a good point. What do you think? I'm going to go T-Kraz here.
14: I wanted to, too. But I don't want it to be a tie. But we just had another Nick
12: Wise. I was thinking DeKemper or T-Kraz, but I'm going T-Kraz.
14: I'm
12: going
14: to go. I don't want it to be a tie. I wanted to go T-Kraz, to be honest with you. I think it is T-Kraz. I don't want it to be a tie. I'm going to go Rock Riley. The great Rock Riley.
13: Well, gentlemen, we have a winner.
12: Whoa. Who said it? Who said it? Come on, T-Kraz.
1: If you have a chance to put pen to paper on a contract extension that has $100 million guaranteed, you're doing it.
14: You're the winner. Sort of. I did say I knew it was T-Kraz.
12: Got a little Dan Patrick the in there.
13: You could have gone T-Kraz.
14: Did a great job.
13: Broke out the group chat.
12: Yeah.
14: All right, then let's break out the group. Let's do it. I think we should because I said it to you. I know it's T-Kraz.
12: All right.
14: I just wanted to be a gentleman, but he wants to go group chat. I think we do it.
12: I did offer you a chance to go first. You didn't want to take it, and then I just threw it out there. But we can do that.
14: I think it's a fair tiebreaker.
12: Yeah, sure. It's better than kissing each other.
14: You should leave the music on while you're looking for that text.
13: I got the text.
14: All right, we got it. It's a tiebreaker.
13: How about, damn, even those nerds at Columbia got in on the Jaden Daniels action, too.
14: I remember the text. I don't know if I remember who sent it. I'm going Sam Cohen for the tiebreaker win.
12: Those nerds. Those nerds. It's not Chris Mathis.
14: Could be T-Kraz. But he doesn't text the group a lot.
12: I think it's
14: like
12: Tim
14: stuff
12: or,
14: like that.
12: I think it's Tim or Cody.
14: It might be Cody.
12: Well, I found out Cody's real name the other day.
14: It's not Cody?
12: No.
14: Oh, it's Dakota, right?
12: It's Dakota.
14: Yeah, I forgot about that.
12: It stunned me to my core. Yeah.
14: I'd so go Dakota if I was him.
12: I'm going to say it was Dakota.
13: The answer I was looking for, what is Tim Barnard?
12: Oh!
14: Making out with our sisters again. We're tied. We're still tied.
12: That was my gut. I just said earlier, go with my damn gut. And I went with Dakota. Otherwise known as Cody.
13: Shall we go again?
12: Yeah, one more.
14: Yeah.
13: How about I want Buccaneer...
14: You should give us an A or B. Oh, no. Don't do that. Sorry.
13: I want Buccaneer John to present during my next yearly evaluation.
14: Nick Wise.
12: No, Nick wants no part of that. Chris Mathis. No, he wouldn't say that. But yeah, that's my answer.
13: The answer I was looking for, who is Dakota?
14: Oh!
12: All right, we're just going to kiss our sister.
14: All right, we suck.
12: But thank you.
14: Luckily for you, you don't even have a sister. So you're in good shape.
12: On the text line, you're right. On the text line, heroically jumping on the grenade by Pat. You are a hero, Pat.
14: Thank you.
13: Everyone's a hero today.
12: Taking that tie.
14: That's why people give me their war medals, man. Thank you, Terry.
12: Yeah. And then Terry said, what did Terry tell you the other day? Terry texted you?
14: he did text me.
12: Terry's one of our listeners who he came to Rays Fan Fest many, many years ago, probably before COVID, maybe just after.
14: It was before COVID.
12: And he...
14: I believe.
12: He walked up to me and Pat. He told us he loved our show and then awarded Pat. This is a veteran, by the way. Awarded Pat with one of his medals. Like, looked at me, shook my hand, was like, hi, nice to meet you, thank you. And then went to Pat and was like, I want to give you something so special.
14: I'm sorry.
25: And then he texted you the other day?
14: He did. He texted me the other day. I don't remember what we were talking about, but he said, is Aaron, so he didn't say you are, he was just questioning, is Aaron as big of a P as he sounds?
25: What'd you respond with?
14: I just did the laughing emoji. Because we're in the middle of the show, right? Should I tell him yes?
25: What do you want to respond with? Aside from laughing emoji, if you had to put that in words, what would you respond with? I want to know.
14: Yeah,
25: I guess.
14: Yeah, because it's not even about like not being tough. It's about the way you display your softness. You throw it out there for the world to see.
25: Yeah, you right? guys all hold
14: you
25: it
14: know, it's
25: in.
14: An you know what? It is an exaggeration. It's like people meet me. It's you can't see and you can't look at somebody and go, oh, wow, you're not really a P, right? But I meet people and they're always like, oh, wow, you're not nearly as fat as you make yourself sound on the radio. It would be the same thing if they could see, if you could display your whether or not you're a P on,
25: yeah.
14: your, on you.
25: I mean, I'm not
14: going to be like, oh, you're a P. You're not nearly as much of a P as you make yourself sound on the radio.
25: Right. This is my therapy. So I put it out and about. When I'm off the air, like, I just kind of internally deal with me being a P, which is constant.
14: You doing anything tomorrow?
25: Oh, I thought you said you're donating tomorrow.
14: Yeah, what are you doing? What are you donating tomorrow?
25: Am I doing
14: you,
25: anything
14: you are,
25: tomorrow?
14: You are. You're kind of donating your time tomorrow.
25: I am. Well, I'm excited to go out to Bulls Fest. I'm going to be at the Yuengling Center. We're going to be on the air from 2 to 5. Myself, Nick Wise, Sam Cohen's going to be out there. It's going to be awesome at Bulls Fest. So, yeah, come on out. Hang out. We got for me. Football's right around the corner. We're a week away.
14: Did you reach out to Leonard to say yes, thank you, and please?
25: For what?
14: For the cookout burgers he promised to bring by for you guys.
25: Oh, yeah. Is he doing that?
14: I have no idea.
25: Is he allowed to? Because Leonard, one of our listeners, has infamously gone to our promotional events at restaurants and brought in gift cards to other restaurants to hand out to listeners at a different restaurant that we're at.
14: One of the most absurd things I've ever seen at one of our live broadcasts and or appearances, other than... There was another one where we asked one of our old producers, Ryan Hoppy, to hang around and take a lot of pictures of said live appearance, but he spent most of the day out in the parking lot hitting his vape.
25: It's true.
14: You remember that?
25: Yeah, we turn around and he's like, oh, he's just out there hitting his vape.
14: Where'd he go? Oh, he's vaping again.
25: Oh, good. He's now working hard.
14: I feel bad, by the way. Text on the text line. Pat, I tried to go to the cookout this past weekend. The line was so ridiculously long, we ended up at the Olive Tree again. Damn it.
25: Listen, moves really fast.
14: It goes, by the way, it's getting smaller now. The line isn't what it used to be. However, even when it was super long, I swear to God, I've been in line at the other I won't say it to be nice, the other fast food burger joint that is right next door behind like three people in line and waited longer than I have at the cookout being 15 people back in line. That's no joke. Like, they get people in and out of there so fast. They got to advertise with us sooner or later. But they get people in and out of there so fast.
25: Yeah, what the hell? You just did a minute on how fast they are. Go to cookout.
14: I feel bad for the texter. I guess I could have texted him back. I feel bad for the texter.
25: And you could just go, hey, the cookout's line actually moves really fast.
14: That's what I did.
25: In, like, the longest form of all, in, like, a Vita van.
14: I'm a storyteller, okay? I'm not, this is why I've started doing stuff on 98 Rock again, because I have to be quick on 98 Rock. It's going to make me quicker on my feet.
25: Brevity.
14: Better to transition like I'm going to do right now into Buccaneer football. Vita Vea, he got the contract done and he spoke to the media yesterday. And, you know, it wasn't an easy process. There ended up being a trade request from his agent. I'll give that to you, Vita, from your agent. But there ended up being a trade request. It wasn't as pretty as we all want every contract negotiation to be something we never hear about until it's done. Those are my favorite deals, where all of a sudden we find out a guy got signed and there never had to be a holdout or a hold in or a trade request or any of that stuff. But this stuff gets hairy. And Vita talked a little bit about that yesterday.
2: Look, I always wanted to be a Buck, and I wanted to be a Buck for life. And so I'm glad that we were able to get this done. It's something that happens every year. It just so happened to be me this year. But there's just stuff that we both had to figure out on both sides, and we got it all squared away. So I'm happy we can put that all behind us and move forward from here on out.
14: I mean, speaking of moving forward from here on out, we are talking about Vita Vea. But Aaron, we have to backtrack for a moment, right?
25: Do we?
14: I feel like we do.
25: Do we?
14: We were just talking about our friend Terry, one of the great listeners of our show.
25: And a veteran.
14: A veteran who once awarded me one of his medals and asked if Aaron was as big of a P as he sounds like.
25: I can't even call him a P because he fought for our country. Yeah, no, he's not.
14: No, you cannot. Aaron's mom just texted us a moment ago and said, anyone who uses his mother as a shield against a foul ball is a certified P. And by the way, if you missed the story earlier in the year, Aaron and his mom were at a Rays game and a foul ball came in their direction and Aaron ducked behind his mother to hide.
25: To be fair.
13: You were hurt.
14: Oh, you don't make excuses for that.
25: To be fair.
14: If your arm is hanging off, you get in front of that foul ball for your mother.
25: To be fair, it was more of I went behind her, but it was
14: reading your mother's text, by the way.
25: It was a line drive. It was ripped at us, and it was unnatural. I don't have a glove. I have hand issues.
14: But I got a mom I can dive behind.
25: I got a mom. Like, listen, no.
14: Hey, Emma, I love you, and I hope you're never in, like, a really horrific situation with Aaron close by.
25: It was more of a duck, and my mom happened to not duck, and the optics of it were I used her as a shield. But what really happened was I ducked. She did not duck because she's not a pee. And the optics, and I might have put my hands on her back to brace myself as I was ducking, maybe to get myself back up. I used her back to lift me up. And the optics of that where I was with my hands on her back was she's my shield.
14: Yeah.
25: All right. Maybe I am a pee. Sometimes I am a lot. I won't even walk the streets of New York City anymore because I'm scared of flying bodies.
14: Your mother called you a certified pee.
25: Yeah, why'd you have to certify it?
14: Certified.
25: And she spelled it out fully, too. Like the P word.
14: Oh, yeah. I was tempted to say it for your mom, but it is, you know, we've got kids. It's school season again. We've got kids. They're out there. They're going to school. They're doing stuff. They're in the car. They're getting to the, we don't need them using that word at school and then saying, I heard it on the Pat and Aaron show. My mom and dad listen to it on the way to work every day.
25: How much time do we got?
14: A couple minutes.
25: I'll let her say it.
14: Is she calling? Or are you calling her? Like the whole thing? You want her to say the whole thing?
25: I don't know what I want her
14: only
25: to say.
14: Aaron Jacobson would call his mother to ask for this.
4: Hello.
14: You're on the radio.
25: I happened to duck behind you and you happened to be in front of me. I did not use you as a shield.
4: You grabbed me and you went behind my shoulder.
25: I was bracing myself.
4: Okay, you were bracing yourself behind my shoulder.
14: Emma, for some reason...
4: I love the fact that you're trying to justify it by saying it was a hard hit line drive. Great.
14: I know. Yeah.
4: Really? So it that was, makes me even more of a shield.
14: Yeah, it was really dangerous, so I had to put my mom in harm's way. Emma, right. I don't know if you noticed or if you heard when Aaron actually dialed you up, but he called you because he wants you to say the word certified P.
25: No, I don't think you would like you
14: on the air for him.
25: Do you really think I am? Bad question. Bad question.
4: You know, put it this way. You would not be my first choice at being somebody who I would turn to save me in any kind of situation that required bravery.
14: Would he be ahead of Josh?
4: No.
14: Which, by the
4: way, not even close.
14: I'm with you.
4: Josh would be running towards it. Are you
25: yeah, because he's
4: me?
25: A freak. Like, he doesn't know. It doesn't even compute. He just goes, and he's got a different type of motor and brain than me.
14: Yeah.
25: I'm
14: a
25: safe, man.
4: Coming, a line drive coming towards Josh, he probably put his face out.
25: He actually did catch one, the Mike Cameron line drive, but he had a mitt. He had a big first baseman's mitt.
4: Hold on a second. We have a guest who is insisting on appearing. Hold on one second.
25: Oh, God, it's probably Dad.
14: Is it? No, it might be Marv.
5: You are not a P.
14: Of course, from you.
5: You're your daddy's boy. You're a man's man. Yes, he is. Great, yes.
14: Hey, Jake/Marv Albert, I really appreciate you explaining the real definition of treason to me when I jokingly said that Roger Goodell should be charged with treason for trying to put teams in Europe.
5: I heard your statement on the air, so when you posted on Facebook, I decided to give you a real definition.
14: I know what it is.
5: You're upset about that. I don't have a problem having at some point in your future.
25: Stick to defending me.
5: He's the man's man. I have seen him do things. I've seen him at a golf course basically go face to face with a guy who's spitting on him.
12: Yeah.
14: No, he didn't do anything. But he let earlier, him spit on him and did not respond.
12: But what led to the spitting was me getting in the guy's face.
14: That's true.
5: True. He got in the car and ran away.
12: That's true. All right. Thanks, Dad.
14: Thanks, Jake.
12: Thanks, guys.
5: No, I'm kidding. Anyway, I'm heading out to see your brother today. I just wanted to say hi when you were talking to Mom.
12: All right. We got
5: to
12: go. Love you. Thank you.
14: Tell Josh we said hi.
5: Speak to Mama now.
12: No, tell her thank you. No, we've had enough of you guys. You're calling me a pig.
5: Love you guys.
14: Thank you. Love you, too.
12: My poor dad.
14: How about both of his parents confirming that he's a pee within a single phone call?
12: My dad's got kidney stones right now.
14: Oh, no.
12: Yeah.
14: I've heard you can't be a pee with those.
12: Dude. What he told me was, boy. So he's definitely.
14: Oh, wait. Are they coming? Are they coming out?
12: It's something else.
14: Are they coming out?
12: How do I explain this? When the river runs red.
14: Oh!
12: Yeah.
14: Sorry, Are Dad. We sure that's what that is?
12: He went to the doctor. He went to the urologist, got the CAT scan. He's doing okay. But yeah, it's freaked me out, man. Freaked me out.
14: Oh, my God. That sounds... Jake, I love you. And I am feeling so... Like, I wouldn't even have brought up your silly Facebook post if I would have known. If I would have known what's going on with you. Hey, can you buy pizza and get tickets while buying pizza? Yeah, you might. Sam Cohen will fill us in. It's today's top headlines coming up next.
12: Didn't help when my dad's like, he's a man. He's daddy's boy. It's like, that's not going to help.
14: Aaron, what's better than buying pizza and getting tickets?
12: I don't know.
14: Maybe buying jewelry. And
12: yeah, we'll get to that in a little bit. But $79 is donated every time the Rays get a hit, thanks to our friends at Suncoast Credit
14: Union. Also better.
12: Yeah, that's why you threw me off, though, a little bit, Pat. 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
29: In NFL preseason action last night, Fernando Mendoza struggled in his second preseason game, throwing a pick six early, but the Raiders rallied to beat Houston 22-20. In the second game, both Brock Purdy and Justin Herbert saw limited action, but Jacob Cowing, who missed all of last season with an injury, ran a punt back for the 49ers for a score as he tries to make the team as a wide receiver and special teams player. The 49ers beat the Chargers 41-17. Three games tonight, Jets Steelers, Panthers Jaguars, and Green Bay Denver. And in baseball, Jacob DeGrom reached 2,000 career strikeouts in the second fewest games and innings pitched in Major League history when he struck out the first two batters among his 10 strikeouts in a 2-0 Rangers win over the Nationals last night. I'm Andy West with your iHeartRadio Sports Report.
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13: Brought to you by Howard Team Home Loans. The Rays headed up north to Baltimore, Pat's favorite place, after getting...
14: No, don't do it.
13: They're headed up to Baltimore to face the Orioles after losing 2 out of 3 to the other birds in the division, the Toronto Blue Jays. They lose 5-1 yesterday. Rough pitching performances throughout the series. Nick Martinez not great. Drew Rasmussen not his best. And then Ian Seymour yesterday giving up a trio of solo shots. Could be worse. That ball that Daz Cameron hit, holy God, was it absolute nuke. But who knows? They're going to head up to Baltimore, hopefully try to get back on track, gentlemen.
14: Yep. You're right, though. It could be worse. They could be any other team in the American League.
12: Right, and at least they didn't get swept by the Blue Jays, so that's a good thing. The big news yesterday came out that it was from the Tampa Bay Times, TampaBay.com, Nicholas Villamil. He put out an article basically saying that two Hillsborough County commissioners now may flip-flop. They were yeses. They might be nos now when it comes to the Rays stadium deal. Bill Carlson, who's Tampa City Council, he's running for mayor, he wrote this on Twitter about an hour ago. The headlines today should say, quote, Rays vote moves forward, end quote. It doesn't matter who gets credit. No one will remember any of us in 10 years.
14: Thank you, Bill.
12: That might be the best thing I've heard said yet.
14: Right?
12: I quoted it. I quote tweeted that at Jacobson on air. I'm like, this right here. Now, does Bill believe that? No, Bill wants to be remembered in 10 years. That's the right thing to say, though.
14: Here's where he's wrong. You will be remembered in 10 years if you're the reason why we lose our baseball team. All right? You want to be remembered? That's how you'll be remembered, by being one of the schmucks. And I'm not talking about Bill, anybody. You blow this for us, and that's how you'll be remembered, is one of the people that stopped Tampa Bay from being as great as it could be. Because I promise you, this city will be 100 times better in 10 years with a baseball team than they would be without it. This will change this community forever in a terrible way if you push the Rays out of town.
12: I'm just quote tweeting. There's people like Tito said, when the new stadium is empty, I don't know who Tito is. He said, when the new stadium is empty, we all see what a bad deal this was for the county and city, and we will remember. You are the poster boy now. Anybody with comments like that, I'm just going to quote tweet and say, this guy sucks.
14: I so, like it.
12: There you go. You got it, Tito.
13: Well,
14: you suck, Tito.
13: Something that doesn't suck, if you're a fan of college athletics and you happen to live in the state of Minnesota or one of the surrounding areas and you want to watch some college football, how about a partnership, an interesting one at that? Minnesota, well, the University of Minnesota Athletic Department has partnered with Red Baron Pizza, and if you buy three pizzas at the grocery store, you can get a pair of football tickets, gentlemen.
14: I'm not a huge frozen pizza guy. To me, if I'm going to eat pizza, I want it to be great pizza. But as far as frozen pizza goes, Red Baron is not bad, right? And
12: I've never
14: to
12: had
14: get
12: it.
14: Some football tickets along with it, pretty cool.
12: It's the frozen kind?
14: Red Baron, yeah.
12: Yeah, perfect. Yeah, because if you need like three pizzas, you might not want to have them all at once. Mm. But for
14: well,
12: the frozen...
14: you got to bring friends.
12: Yeah, you just go, yeah, well,
14: that's but then problem. You got to split the tickets up.
12: That's true.
14: So you're right, yeah.
12: Speaking of tickets, remember the story Sam did? We did about Akron...
14: the Zips?
12: Yeah, the Zips were giving out, giving an opportunity to, if you were a season ticket holder, if you got season tickets, you would have an opportunity to be the offensive coordinator for the first drive of the season. Remember that?
14: Yeah.
12: We said I hate it because it just diminishes and degrades football, I should
14: say. I said, tell me your football program doesn't matter without telling me your football program doesn't matter.
12: Do you remember what I said, though, of who would probably pick up those tickets? Like, the Barstools of the world,
14: yeah,
12: the McAfee's
14: that.
12: Of the
14: yeah.
12: world. Right after I said that, a couple days later, we found out Big Cat from Barstool, he bought a bunch of season tickets. He's now a finalist
14: no
12: to be
14: way.
12: The offensive coordinator.
14: I'm shocked. Do you know why? Do you remember what I said? I said, they can't give this to one of the celebrities who buy a bunch of tickets. It has to go to regular Joe Schmo fan out the street.
12: And why?
14: Because otherwise they're going to say it's corrupt. And
12: that's
14: they,
12: what they're all saying right now.
14: I told you.
12: You're
14: I knew
12: right.
14: it would happen.
12: You're on it.
14: Why wouldn't anybody who's going to say it's corrupt? And it might not be because they're buying more tickets than other people. But I felt like even if it came up as Dan Katz, even if it comes up as Barstool Big Cat.
12: Smart.
14: You look at it and you go, he can't win. We got to pick somebody else.
12: And everyone was saying it was corrupt. You're right. I think he bought 18 tickets out of 1,000. So... still like, yeah, opportunity, but it is still pretty small. What I'm guessing happened is like, and I wouldn't care about it, is Akron saw that Big Cat did that, and they went, how can we take this, what already is an idea, a marketing idea?
14: You can't do that, though. You're screwing so many people who spent money to try to
12: yeah,
14: win something.
12: They did say like, it was a random drawing.
14: Yeah.
12: It's hard
14: so
12: to
14: like,
12: think.
14: I understand why you say I don't care, because it would help them, like, from a... marketing standpoint, but you can't screw. You can't tell people they're in a lottery and not actually have a
12: now,
14: lottery.
12: Maybe the rest is legit, and I'm guessing because of what you're saying and all this stuff, he's not going to win it. It was brilliant of them,
14: especially now,
12: right? But that's where the brilliance comes in from Akron. The whoever's running this marketing campaign, it's really smart. Name finalists. You name Big Cat as a finalist, but not the winner. And what has Big Cat done? He's talked about it more. It's just talking about Akron when nobody would have been talking about Akron. It's pretty brilliant.
13: We have the Bucks back in action for preseason football tomorrow night.
14: Let's go.
13: At home. Last week, we had them in New York playing the Jets. We had joint practices. We talked a lot during the week about joint practices. What can you learn from them? What comes out of them? Well, a lot of times it's fights and sometimes really big fights. How about Saquon Barkley yesterday? The Eagles and Patriots had a joint practice, and they asked him about it, and he said, quote, I'm the wrong guy to ask because I hate joint practices, to be honest. I think one day is good. Not a fan. I would have thought that NFL guys are, I mean, you do risk the injury, but I would have thought for the most part, you get to see something else than you've seen for the last 3 or 4 months. I thought they'd be a fan of it, honestly.
14: Well, he's a running back. I think you're a bigger fan of it if you're somebody who gets to be physical. And instead of being on the other side of that physicality, which is what you are as a running back, I'm not shy. And listen, guys are going to do things to you that your teammates wouldn't. We've talked about that. That's why I think, as much as I think joint practices are and can be very beneficial, I think they can also be very risky.
12: I agree with the risk part, but when you're talking about the jawing and the pushing and the, he even said himself, it's immature when you get to that level. I have to do a better job too, because I'm a little troublemaker sometimes, but I was good this week. Yeah, guess what, Saquon? The troublemaker, all this pushing and shoving and stuff, all this jawing, that's going to happen on the football field

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2: Big weekend ahead. The Tampa Bay Rays heading to Baltimore. I'll say it all the way, Baltimore. And then, of course, the Tampa Bay Buccaneers on the field tomorrow night right here at Raymond James Stadium.
1: And I'm heading tomorrow afternoon to Yuengling Center on USF's campus. Want you to head out, too. It's Bulls Fest. It is from we're going to be on air from 2 to 5. Bulls Fest is scheduled from 2:30 to 4:30. But if you're listening right here on 95.7 WDAE, it's not only me. It's Nick Wise. Sam Cohen's going to be a part of the broadcast helping out and hanging out.
2: You get an extra half an hour of coverage on both ends.
1: Yeah, so hopefully we'll get some great coaches. We're expecting to

0: get coaches, hopefully Coach Hartline and a bunch of the players and administrators, and just having a day, man.
1: If you guys get Coach Hartline, can you please do a bit where Sam tells him jokes?
0: Yeah. I'm still getting to know Coach Hartline, so I'm going to ease into that relationship.
1: Yeah.
0: Yeah.
1: So, yeah, that'll be a great time tomorrow. And what I love about it, like you mentioned, it's 2:30 to 4:30. Gives you perfect time to be able to go, hang out, celebrate the USF Bulls, and then hop in the car and go right down the street to, well, not right down the street, but down the street to Raymond James Stadium and see the Tampa Bay Buccaneers against the Kansas City Chiefs.
2: Oh, yeah.
1: You excited for the Super Bowl rematch?
2: I am.
0: Who is?
2: I'm so happy I will love. I said, I am.
0: Oh.
2: I am so happy to see old Mahomie get his head knocked off by Bane. Yeah.
1: I'm not sure I understood any of that until the word Bane.
0: Someone's getting their head knocked off.
2: Put on hold for a second. Man.
1: I love you, John. We're going to get back to you.
0: Someone's getting their head knocked off.
1: Do you ever listen, like sometimes we mentioned it when the Spanish guy said, no. What did he say? I'm going crazy or whatever during Junior's thing. It was almost like that, where like he listen to somebody who speaks another language and you don't understand anything they're saying, but then a name will come out, like, and that's what he did. He was like, blah, blah, blah, blah, blah, blah, Buccaneer John language. And at the very end, I heard Bane.
2: And don't start with me now, okay, man? If you do, you're going to be wishing you hadn't.
0: I didn't. That was literally Pat. I'm an innocent bystander. I won't.
1: Don't, Aaron. Why are you? What is your problem, Aaron?
0: I don't know. Apparently, I have one.
2: Yeah, hey, you got a big problem.
1: Why do you start with him by sitting there while I say words?
0: Whoa, did you hear that?
1: What'd he say? I missed it.
2: You're a big P, buddy boy. You know that? And you're not my buddy, okay? For what you didn't do, Buffalo Bills fan. I had my Buffalo Bills fan got me 2 bottles of whiskey.
0: Yeah, that was a disservice to the public.
2: Yeah, Aaron, don't start on
1: don't
2: that.
1: Don't start, Aaron.
0: Giving you bottles of liquor is absolutely a disservice to anyone who has to deal with Buccaneer John after the bottles of liquor.
1: Does your sister hold on to the bottles of whiskey? Does your sister hang on to the bottles of whiskey and like divvy out how much you get to have every day or so?
2: No, Pat.
0: It's like a medicine bottle, you know, like for Buccaneer John, like a mom that gets out like a little bit and just pours it into a little capsule.
1: Little shot for him.
0: Like, here you go, Buccaneer John. You just get a little taste.
1: He said no. You just got him under the bed?
0: No, I'm done with him.
1: I can only...
2: The Buccaneer water bottle. That's where I put my whiskey in.
0: You know what? We're not done with them. You put it in a Buccaneer water bottle. You can't. So people think you're drinking water, but you're just drinking whiskey.
2: Yeah.
0: It's kind of smart.
1: I respect that.
2: Listening to my country music.
1: Well, that's where you lose me.
0: Yeah, he's gone. Smart move by Buccaneer John. He only has a brain when it deals with concealing alcohol.
1: Well, yes and no. We can all remember what happened. We won't talk about it, but at Ramparts that one time.
0: On the text line, is this supposed to be funny or informative? No, neither. What do you mean? We're just talking to a crazy drunk.
1: What's wrong with you, Brian?
0: Just sit back, listen, laugh, don't laugh. Just got to know he exists. You got to hear from him.
1: What exactly did you tune into this show for? Humor or to be informed?
0: Here, we'll break down what we're going to see, what we think we're going to see from a few drives from the Buccaneers to start off their real first preseason game, even though last week was their first.
1: What will we get from Jalen Daniels on Saturday night?
0: What will we get from Luke right now? What's up, Luke? Lukey.
3: What's going on, Pat? I've been trying to get in touch with you with Crafted Cuts Jerky, man. We got to get some meat in your mouth.
1: No, I know. We definitely have to work it out. And I've been watching our friend Johnny B and our friend Thomas and everybody on Facebook throwing this meat in front of my face. So I definitely got to try it.
3: I got to get some to Buccaneer John, maybe sober him up a little bit.
0: No, nothing could sober him up,
1: yeah.
0: Luke. Nothing. Yeah. Absolutely nothing.
1: You have not made enough beef jerky in your life to sober up Buccaneer John.
3: Fair enough.
1: Yeah.
0: Thank you, Luke.
1: I'll reach out. I really do appreciate it.
3: Yeah, absolutely, guys. Y'all have a great show.
0: Thanks, man. Yeah.
1: Have you seen the pictures? Yeah, it does look really
0: good. No, I haven't. You've been telling me about it. I got to see it.
1: It does look really good.
0: But yeah, it's going to be a weekend, our last weekend. Last weekend without real consequential football.
1: Say it again.
0: Last weekend without consequential football. Real football.
1: It's beautiful.
0: Next week, week zero. Then we move on to week one of college football.
1: I wish we could find a new name for it.
0: What do you want to... You can name it. I've told you this for 2 years.
1: Week zero sounds so dumb.
0: So come up with something.
1: You know what it says? It says, hey, come hang out and watch the least consequential football you're ever going to see.
0: But it's still consequential. But it's consequential.
1: I know it's not, but it's, when you say week zero, I hear weak sauce, okay? I hear this is not going to matter. Make it sound more exciting. Week zero sounds like something I don't want to show up for. The first week of college football, that sounds like something I want to watch. If you can't call it week one because there aren't enough games, whatever it is, then fine. Find some other opening kickoff, whatever the hell you want to call it. But I'm sorry, week zero just doesn't make it sound very consequential. It makes it sound less than.
0: First game of the season, college football, less than, week zero, August 29th, a week from tomorrow, 12 o'clock, let's go. North Carolina and the Fighting Belichicks against TCU and the Horned Up Frogs.
1: That's not a terrible game. It's not a terrible game. Okay programs, not great programs.
0: I like it to start me off. Yeah. That's not a week zero.
1: That's what I'm saying.
4: It was a terrible game last year.
0: But it's going to be better this year.
1: Sam, any game can be a terrible game, right? What we know, and I know that some people want to pretend they know what's going to happen in college football, but the reason why people that are smart enough to vote on the game got 13 of the top 25 wrong a couple years ago is because we don't know. We don't know. So any matchup can turn into a terrible game. We've seen that. But those are two decent, like, they're not top 10 programs, obviously, but they're two decent programs. It's not Sisters of the Poor against Little Mary or whatever the hell you want to say.
0: Yeah, I'm good with that matchup. I'm happy. Yeah. We're going to be back. By the way, that guy that went after Buccaneer John on the text line, Brian, I know that name now. I know that number. I played poker with his brother the other night.
1: Really?
0: And he was telling me Brian was talking a little junk on us.
1: Really?
0: Yeah.
1: Well, so he gave you his number? He was like, here's his phone number?
0: He gave me the last four digits. And I remembered them because, you know, I'm good with that. For some reason, I'm really good at remembering phone numbers, and that's it. And he said his name is Brian, too. I know you, Brian. I see you, Brian.
1: So you played brother. You played poker with his brother. And he's like, by the way, just so you know, my brother sucks.
0: No, you know, he's like, no, he didn't say that. He said, my brother thinks he gives you a lot of grief on the text line. And then I said, I will take your money tonight.
1: Yeah, you know, not verbatim, but that's what I said.
0: Yeah.
1: Yeah. That's all we have time for this week. Check out Buccaneer football tomorrow. We'll be back on Monday. I'll be back on Monday breaking it all down. Aaron will be back on Tuesday. Until then, for Sam Cohn in the penalty box, for Aaron Jacobson, I'm Pat Donovan. Thanks so much for the men and women who serve our country and our community and allow us to be morons for a living. Sorry, Mom, not the rest of you, especially you, Brian.
0: Yeah, Brian, I see you.
2: P. Aaron. Hearing your mom called you a pee. I love that.
1: I love
2: your
1: you.
2: Mom's all right.
0: Did she hang up on us? Oh, what a guy.
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8: Hey, Jay. 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
7: Mm-hmm, because we had two things in common. 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
8: 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Jerry Seinfeld wondered why they refused to make the stall door go all the way to the floor in a public bathroom, but he didn't get an answer. We did, by reaching out to an expert.
7: And talking dogs, really? 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
8: 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How about that?
7: 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No, really?
8: That's what we heard. So we spoke to some of the biggest champions of the hot dog eats hot dog world of competitive eating to get the answer. And those are just a few of the things we'll explore on the Really Know Really podcast with Jason Alexander and Peter Tilden.
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10: They say it started at a small Christian school in Louisville, Kentucky.
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13: And he would tell me that he was going to adopt me out of foster care so that I could live with him and we could be together and not have to hide.
10: They say it happened over 18 years at least four different schools at the hands of the same two men, Ronnie and Donnie Stoner. Those men, trusted educators, football coaches, and twins, are now facing more than 50 charges related to alleged child sex abuse. 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This is a story about a group of women who say they survived the abuse, who took matters into their own hands and are still fighting for the girls they used to be.
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10: They're telling their story in a new season of Dig, coming soon from the Kentucky Center for Investigative Reporting.
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0: Friday, Tampa Bay. What up, wise guys? We made it to Friday. Thank God. This week went by, I guess, kind of fast. I wasn't here on Monday because I wasn't feeling well. Had some migraines. Couldn't make it in. And here we are on Friday already. With me today doing the show, the one and only Chris Mathis. How the hell are you, Chris Mathis? Oh, he's not even ready to roll. Mike's backwards. What's going on in there?
1: Mike is goofed up, man. I think Sam Cohen's a little hard on this mic, not to throw anybody under the bus, but this thing is already... Yeah, it's loose a little bit, but we're good now. I'm feeling good, Nick, and excited to be here with you guys on a Football Friday. Preseason game tomorrow.
0: What's funny is Tim is always complaining about the mic, too, and he blames you and Sam for it. So now you're in that chair, and now you're blaming everybody else. So we can't get to the bottom of this.
1: Hey, I didn't blame Tim.
0: No, you blamed Sam.
1: I did. Only because, guess what? By the time I left yesterday,
0: it was fine.
1: Between today, yeah, and the only guy that was here producing a show not named me was Sam Cohen.
0: What do you think Sam Cohen's doing in that room?
1: I mean, he's hitting the weights pretty hard, so it could just be he's flinging this thing around a little bit.
0: He needs to stop working out in those short-ass shorts he wears. We got a lot. You wear those too, though, don't you? You guys are both on the... I didn't know this. This is like a younger generation thing, but you guys... buy your shorts based on inches. This is a new thing I've learned. You guys both wear 5-inch shorts. Am I correct?
1: There are
0: on that?
1: Five. What? There's 7, and I believe 9.
0: What do you wear? You wear 5s, right?
1: It depends on what they are. If they're the typical, like wearing out in public, like khaki shorts, I'm wearing 7. But if it's gym, give me a 5.
0: I think Sam claims he wears 5s, but I think they're 4s because you see like everything at times. It's like,
1: everything.
0: It's not appropriate for work. He's going to be working Bulls Fest with us tomorrow. I'm terrified. He's going to. Who knows what's going to be happening there at Bulls Fest. But, yeah, we are ready to go here on a Friday. Oh, yeah, Bulls Fest. We're going to be live there tomorrow. So Bulls Fest is from 2:30 to 4:30. Aaron and myself, we're going to be live there from 2 p.m. until 5 p.m. talking to all the players and coaches from USF. So that's going to be a really fun day. Looking forward to that. Going to be a good time tomorrow as we get ready for the USF football season. And just like, I mean, college football is right around the corner. I do have some college football stuff I want to get to today. I want to talk about, because I wasn't on the air yesterday, I want to talk about the NFL players who are allowed to go back to college, including Jack Pyburn of the Tampa Bay Buccaneers. So we'll get into that story. But I thought today, oh, and Mathis has big news I want to get into today too. So we'll talk about all that stuff. I mean, we might as well start with the Rays Stadium saga, I suppose, right? I went to bed pretty angry last night because I just feel like every time we take 2 steps forward, we take 10 steps backwards. And I went to bed angry at the politicians. I went to bed angry at the Rays. I went to bed angry at pretty much every person involved in all of this because I just want a deal to be done already. And for whatever reason, we just can't get it done. So I want to break down everything that happened yesterday and kind of explain if you're not caught up on this, because I'll be honest, when I went to bed last night, I didn't have all the details. I just went to bed angry because you read the headlines and I read into it a little bit, but didn't fully deep dive. I'm like, you know what? I'm going to do this tomorrow, obviously, because I got to get ready for the show today. And the more and more I read up on it, I understand both sides of the story. So, 2 Hillsborough County commissioners who recently voted yes on the Rays Stadium agreement in May are now saying that they may vote no on the stadium agreement. And this doesn't mean that the stadium deal is dead, but it means the Rays have a real problem at the county level now. Before, it was all at the city level. And I'll get to the city in a minute because I think the city of Tampa is kind of a pain in the butt as well. But at the county level, this blow really hurts because the county originally approved the deal 5-2. So the two commissioners are Chris Bowles and Christine Miller. I believe that's how you pronounce his name. I'm not sure. I'm not a huge politician guy. The only reason I know any of these people is because it goes back to sports and it affects my sports. Otherwise, I don't live in Hillsborough County. I live in Pinellas, which, you know, my tax dollars aren't obviously going to the stadium, but I want the stadium. And if I lived in Hillsborough, I would still support it. So what changed in when they voted in May, they were voting on a non-binding agreement that basically said, we're willing to keep negotiating with the Rays, which we knew that. And now they're looking at the actual structure of the deal, and they're saying, wait a minute, we're not sure this works. They weren't necessarily voting to fully fund the stadium in May. They just agreed to continue negotiations. Now, Chris Bowles, his biggest problem is he flat out said he would vote no right now. And he has a couple concerns. One of them is the county guaranteed to get the revenue it's expecting. Is the county guaranteed to get the revenue it's expecting? He doesn't believe there are enough guarantees that the county will get the financial return that it's counting on. So that is a little bit of a problem. And I totally understand his concerns there. He's trying to protect his constituents. What happens with the development around the stadium is another big question that he has. And I've said that before. For those that have always said, oh, you never get your money back on a stadium, you're not wrong. It's the development around the stadium where everyone's supposed to get their money back. And that's the part that's holding all of this up right now. Because the stadium isn't supposed to stand alone. The plan depends heavily on restaurants, retail, residences, offices, other developments surrounding the ballpark that are going to generate property tax. We think those will still be a thing. We don't know. The governor kind of threw a big loophole in all of the, or a big wrench in all of this a couple months ago. So Chris Bowles wants more guarantees from the Rays that this development will actually happen. Another concern he has is how fast the Rays are moving. His argument is, why are we rushing this? This is a massive $2 billion project and we're in a hurry. And I kind of understand. It's not like the Trop is a complete dump. We just poured, what, $60 million into it and renovated it. It looks pretty good. But at the same time, we're rushing it because this has been in place for like 20 years. Look, I've only been here since 2019. I'm sick of it. I can only imagine. For those that have been here the entire time, how annoyed with the story you have to be. And that's why you're like, well, that's why you're rushing it. This is taking forever. We're moving at a snail's pace here. Now, Chris Bowles said he would originally vote yes because the Rays had a deadline involving state funding and he wanted to keep negotiations alive, which totally makes sense. But now he's questioning why everything must happen so quickly. So Christine Miller, she is the other county commissioner who is now talking about possibly voting no on this. Miller is focused heavily on Tampa's side of the financing. And this is the part that's kind of annoying me about the city of Tampa. The original May deal called for $180 million from Tampa, $100 million from the city's community redevelopment agency, and $80 million from the community investment tax. That is the CIT, which has been the most controversial one. But that structure recently changed. Because we know Bill Carlson has gotten involved, right? And now all of a sudden, the agreement looks a little bit differently. So now the city is apparently considering an $80 million loan rather than using that CIT, the community investment tax, while the Rays would potentially take out another $100 million loan. Now, these loans would be repaid using property tax revenue from the development around the stadium. And Miller's response is essentially, hold on, how can we count on tax revenue from development that Tampa hasn't even approved yet? And that's why I'm annoyed with the city, is because all this development needs to happen around this ballpark, but the city has yet to approve the zoning. Tampa City Council, in fact, recently rejected a land use change that was needed to allow the type of high-density development planned around the stadium. So Christine Miller is saying don't ask the county to put more money into the stadium until Tampa guarantees the surrounding development can actually happen. So it makes sense. I get her side. What the city of Tampa is doing, I don't know. If you want the Rays, you got to get some of this stuff done. It seems so basic. So Christine Miller is saying you can't borrow money based on future tax revenue if you haven't guaranteed that the development producing the tax revenue will be allowed to exist. So that is a legitimate financial argument, regardless of all the politics that are surrounding the situation. And that's why I find this conversation even more annoying than ever. Now, Miller called this new arrangement the Carlson deal, referring to the Tampa City Council member Bill Carlson, who we've had on the show before. Carlson has been heavily involved in trying to restructure the agreement and is also running for Tampa mayor in 2027. Miller suggested the deal has changed based on Carlson's political ambitions. I've said that, and we've all said that. All of a sudden, this guy's running for mayor, and all of a sudden, he's pro-stadium, and he's meeting with Ken Babb, and he's doing all this good stuff. And I've been saying for a while, it looks like he's trying to make himself look like a hero. And if he can get it done, I'll let him be the hero. But if he doesn't get it done, he's going to look like a clown at the end of the day, just like the rest of them. So Carlson has been heavily involved in trying to restructure this agreement. He's also running for mayor in 2027, as you know. And now you've got the Rays versus the politicians. You have Tampa versus Hillsborough County, City Council versus County Commission. You've got commissioners versus Bill Carlson. And it's one giant mess. So they voted yes before, but that wasn't the final deal. Remember, the May vote essentially was permission to keep negotiating more. Bowles is currently a no. And Miller wants the development guaranteed. The stadium surrounding development is supposed to generate the property taxes that help pay back the financing, and Tampa hasn't guaranteed the zoning yet. Why? What are we doing, Tampa, that we have not guaranteed that yet? So it is a financial and it is a political fight between the two right now. Now, I don't think the Rays are necessarily losing the stadium deal because politicians suddenly hate the stadium. I think it's in danger right now because the financing of the stadium continues to change every single day, and we can't come to an agreement how we're going to pay for this thing. Now, the other day, Ken Hagin was on this radio station with the Pat and Aaron show, and he said there was an 85% chance this gets done. I told you I was at 65%. I might have come back down now to 60% because I've told you before, I think leadership in Tampa is a clown show. I don't trust any of them. None of them can get on the same page. I'm disappointed in everybody involved, including the team. I'm sure they have their issues too. And everyone just needs to get on the same page already because I'm tired of the drama and get it done for us. We have a first place baseball team right now, but I'm talking about the stadium they might play in a couple years. I'm tired of having this conversation. But I can't not talk about this because this is the biggest story in Tampa Bay right now. On a football Friday, nonetheless. So, Hagin said 85% chance the other day. I told you I'm at a 65. I'm now back down to a 60. I'm not going to let this entirely just derail my opinion. But where are you in the percentage chance that this stadium gets done? After hearing what I just laid out, did I do a good job, Chris, explaining everything that's going on? Did that all make sense?
1: Yeah, and I think you went very much into the detail of the little things, too, that really are big things, but they sound like little things in the grand scheme of things.
0: I think out of all of it, I think I'm more disappointed in Tampa, the city, than the county and the team. I think I'm disappointed in the team or Tampa, the city, and then the county, and then the Rays in that order, because all three of them are involved. And they're all not coming to an agreement. So what percent chance are you at that this gets done? Ken Hagin says 85%. I'm telling you, I'm at a 60. Still think it does, slightly more than I think it doesn't. But it's hard to get me all the way there. 888-388-0957. I really want to hear from you guys this afternoon. I really want to know where your mind is on this and where your thoughts are. This is a show where your opinion matters, and I want to hear your opinion on this topic. 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
0: The theme of the day, we hate everybody. Just get the deal done. Welcome back to the show. We're talking about the Rays Stadium and the latest that went down last night. If you're not familiar with the situation, you can go back and listen to it on iHeartRadio. I broke it down pretty good. I broke it down pretty good, right, Chris? And I feel like I spoke very intelligently, which I can't say about myself very often.
1: No, it was good. I was impressed, Nick. I'm informed. I was informed today.
0: I was going to say, do you feel more informed now on the situation?
1: I do. I can confirm.
0: If you missed the first segment, you can always go back and listen on iHeartRadio. But, you know, just to break it down for you real quick, and then I want to go to the phones and read some of the text. By the way, if you want to get in on this, 888-388-0957. I asked you the question after what happened yesterday. Where are you at percentage-wise of thinking this deal gets done? Because Ken Hagen told the Pat and Aaron show the other day, he's at 85%. I told you after I played that audio for you, I am at 65%. Today I wake up and I'm at about 60 because what is going on is two Hillsborough County commissioners yesterday who originally voted yes on this project said they're more likely to vote no now. And the reason being is it's all about the development around the stadium. And this is kind of a little bit of a mess because I understand this. So there was the city of Tampa. There's a zoning problem. And Tampa City Council recently rejected a land use change that was needed to allow the type of high density development planned around the stadium. So Christine Miller, the county commissioner, or one of them, says don't ask the county to put more money into the stadium until Tampa guarantees that the surrounding development can actually happen. So I understand her argument. Why the city of Tampa rejected this, I don't know. The city of Tampa continues to get in its own way. And it's been like that forever. And that's why I've said so many times on these airwaves, on social media, I think it's all a clown show. I don't believe in local leadership at all until they show me they can get this done. And they're all fighting each other and none of them are working together. Imagine that. Politicians fighting each other and not working for the common good of the people. It's kind of normal. It happens at the local level, happens at the federal level. It happens at every single level of politics. That's why I can't trust any of them. People will make their whole lives surrounded by politicians. I just can't because I don't believe any of them are looking out for us. And we're seeing it right now here on the local level. So what percent chance do you give this deal getting done? Ken Hagen says 85. I'm at a 60. Where are you at when it comes to this stadium deal? A couple text messages here on the text line. Mike in Tampa says, I think they get it done. I'm at 85%, just like Ken Hagen. There are too many people have invested too much political capital into this. Nobody wants to be the person who kills it now. I don't know. I don't know if any of these people have a problem with being the one that kills the deal. John and Brandon says it's dead. 0% chance I think this happens. Bull saying no is a huge problem, and Miller clearly has serious concerns. You can't lose two yes votes when you only had five. That is a good point. Darren in Clearwater texted, I think it gets done. I'm at 95%. This is what negotiating looks like when you're 6 days away from a vote. Everyone is posturing to get the best deal possible. Yeah, I mean, maybe it's like a Vita Vea situation. Last minute it gets done. Let's go to Joe in Tampa. Wants to talk about the stadium. What's up, Joe? How are you?
19: I'm doing great. Good show, good discussion. My apprehension is I want to pay for it the way these guys are structuring it. I just don't think that, you know, I've only lived in Tampa 30 years, but the population density, the traffic, congestion, it's just over the top, and it makes Tampa a much less livable place. You know, Jerry Jones paid for his own stadium. You know, these guys have the money to buy the team. Well, foot the bill. You know, that said, I don't think there's any question the deal gets done. It's just a matter, and you know, you say politicians not working for the constituents. I disagree with that. There are a lot of people that feel the way I feel and don't like the idea of financing, you know, billionaire wealth. And I'm saying that as a conservative. But, so if you want to talk politics, I really don't. But I don't think we should finance this to the tune that these guys want. You know, we paid for Ray J. Once it was paid for, the politicians didn't take away the sales tax premium. They kept it to do for something else. The roads need work, blah, blah, blah. So here's the thing. I'm not supportive of it. But I think it gets done. I think politically it's all posturing the way one of your testers, you know, submitted a little bit ago. But, you know, I'm just not crazy about the idea. I like the Rays. I'd like them to stay in Tampa. Just not a fan of the deal.
0: No, I get it, Joe. And I understand not wanting to buy the stadium when you feel the billionaires have the money. The problem is if we don't, somebody else will, because that's just how it works. They have the leverage. We've seen the Chargers leave San Diego. We're seeing the A's leave Oakland to go to Las Vegas. You know, I don't want Tampa to be that next city that loses a team, and that's what's going to happen, because the days of a team paying for the entire stadium, I mean, I know you mentioned Jerry Jones, but outside of that, it just doesn't happen anywhere.
19: You know, I get it, but you know, as I said, I've been in Tampa 30 years, and it's just not as nice of a place to live. I mean, you know, when I first moved here, I used to brag to my friends up north. Yeah, it was a great place, nice city, no congestion, no traffic.
0: Well, so, Joe,
19: it's not that city anymore.
0: Well, Joe, I would say, and I appreciate your call. I would say, look, I've only been here since 2019. I still think it's nicer than it was in 2019. I think the city has gotten so much nicer. I've heard about Tampa back in the early 2000s. It doesn't seem like it was really that great of a place. Downtown was kind of dead. Nothing was really happening. People have moved here because it is a great place to live. And I get it. If your whole thing on whether it's a good place or not is how congested it is, then yeah, you probably don't like it because it's getting kind of congested here. But Tampa has grown so much overall that it is a great place to live. And in a city like this and this size growing this much, can't afford to lose its baseball team. Let's go to Keith in Bradenton. What's up, Keith?
20: Hey, I apologize. I didn't know what happened last night. I was talking about my concerns about our boys. I'm a big Rays fan, and I guess I'm really concerned. I you know, the announcers, and I know they have to say certain things, but they talk about how the Rays, you know, dominated Toronto and Baltimore and the Red Sox, all those teams early in April, May, June. But now they own us, all three of those teams. The Yankees have a great pitching staff, and they're getting guys back. I'm concerned about the playoffs within our division. And the second point, just following up on that, I'm concerned about Aranda and Caminero. If I were a pitching coach, I'll tell you what I would do. I would throw Caminero sweepers low and outside and strike him out every time. And I'd throw Aranda four seamers up high and strike him out every time. I'm just concerned about the way we're playing against our division foes right now, I guess.
0: You know what, Keith? I'm happy to just talk baseball. I appreciate your call, even though we're talking the stadium. It's baseball, man. We'll see what happens this weekend. They're going to go out on the road together. This is a team that bonds together nicely, and let's hope they can put together a little road trip here against the Orioles and get back on track. I'm not sweating the Rays. It was obviously a horrible homestand, but I still believe in this team long term. But they got a nice little road trip here against Baltimore, and then they're going to head to Detroit, and let's hopefully they can pull out some W's. So I appreciate the call, Keith. Let's go to Frank in Newport Richey. What's up, Frank?
21: Hey, Nick. This is really disappointing. With everything that happened in St. Pete, you think that they'd be working a lot harder and being a lot more diligent to make this happen. Like you said, one step forward, 10 steps back. This is really disappointing. Any city would kill for this, and it doesn't seem like they're doing what they need to do to make this go pretty easy.
0: No, nothing.
21: They have to be held accountable. They're going to have to be held accountable if this falls through. And Ken Hagen was at 85%, but that was before this new news. What do you think he's at now?
0: I know that he exchanged texts with Aaron earlier. I don't know if it's for on air or not, but he said just still believe. So I don't think he's concerned. I think
21: really,
0: I don't think he is. I think he feels like this is going to get done. We shall see, Frank. It's always a mystery.
21: I'm impressed with how you laid it out, though. I really was. That really explained a lot, too. And it doesn't make it seem any easier. It makes it seem harder. But thanks for taking my call. This is just too much now at this point. It's really, really draining.
0: It is, Frank. And I tell you what, today is my final day before I go on vacation, and I know they're going to do the vote next week, so I hope this is the last time I even have to talk about this. I hope the next time I'm talking about it is we're talking about how they voted yes, and we're going to be talking about the new stadium and all the things we want in the new stadium. So I hope this is the final show. I got to talk about the what-ifs, and maybe we have a little bit of facts next week. How about we talk about what's happening on the field with the Tampa Bay Rays? Trisha Whitaker, the former team reporter for the Tampa Bay Rays, now works with Apple TV. That's where the game is on tonight. We'll talk to her coming up next here on the Nick Wise Show. It's 95.7 WDAE and AM 620.
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0: All right, maybe we shift gears a little bit, talk about not the stadium drama and maybe some stuff that's happening on the field right now with your Tampa Bay Rays. It is the Nick Wise Show live on a Friday. Thank you so much for hanging out with us. Really do appreciate you, whether you're at work, maybe you're on your lunch break, just trying to help you get through the day. Speaking of the Rays, I do want to let you know, 3:05 this afternoon, Eric Neander going to be on with T-Kraz. And joining us right now is former Rays sideline reporter and current Apple TV sideline reporter, Tricia Whitaker. Tricia, how in the hell are you?
35: I'm so good. I'm so excited to have the Rays tonight. I'm great.
0: Did you, I saw you on social media yesterday. Did you make it to Baltimore? I know you had some flight delays.
35: At 2 a.m., after two cancellations and about seven delays, I got diverted to Dallas. which is wild. But I guess there were like tornadoes and stuff on the East Coast, so I'm good not flying during tornadoes. I'll make it work today, even though I've slept for like 4 minutes.
0: I've had to stay overnight in Dallas before. Not a great sleeping airport, that's for sure. I slept slept in a booth at a restaurant. It wasn't fun.
35: Oh my god,
0: it was horrible. It was terrible. When you guys, so your team over at Apple, they always hit us up and they give us the option to talk to anyone on the broadcast. We always request you. Do your coworkers ever wonder, like, hey, why doesn't Tampa ever want us on?
35: No, because they know I like love the Rays and it's where I got my start in Major League Baseball. And like every time we have the Rays, my play by play broadcaster Alex Faust and our analyst Ryan Spielborgs, they're always like, all right, Trish, go do your thing in the Rays clubhouse. We'll see you on the field, because I just like go talk to everybody and catch up with everybody and say hi. So no, they get it. They get it.
0: Real quick, since the Rays are playing Baltimore tonight and the game, it means a lot for the Rays, but the other night they were playing the Yankees, the Orioles, where Pete Alonso shot to left field. It would have tied the game. Do you think that ball was fair or foul? That's the big controversy right now in Major League Baseball.
35: I think it was fair. I just do. I'm actually interviewing Alonso today before the game, and I'm going to ask him a little bit more about it, but I think it was fair. And I think they have a lot of really good points. You know, I listened to Albernaz after the game and Pete Alonso after the game just about how, you know, they wished that, you know, Major League Baseball would have some of the technology that maybe other sports have. I know they mentioned lasers, all sorts of stuff that is far above my pay grade. But I think it was fair.
0: Yeah, I've seen so many different views of it. There's some that make it look so fair. And then I saw another one today and I'm like, maybe it was foul. I have no idea. They need to put a sensor inside the ball. I wouldn't be surprised if they do. I think they're already doing that in the NFL.
35: That's like kind of what Pete was saying after the game. And he's got a point.
0: Yeah. I mean, people were like, what seat is this section in? I mean, they were looking up the number of the seat, trying to put it all together. Unless you see the proper angle, it's so hard to tell. But yeah, very controversial. And of course, here in Tampa Bay, we wanted that ball to be fair because it was against the Yankees, who have gained a game on the Tampa Bay Rays in the AL East. Talking to Trisha Whitaker, former sideline reporter. She's with Apple TV. That is where you're going to watch the Rays and the Orioles tonight. What is something, as you've done your prep for this game, what is something interesting you've come across this week as you did your prep for the Rays and Orioles?
35: Oh, gosh. I mean, there's so much interesting about the Rays this season. And I'm not going to lie. Like, you know, we had the Rays at the start of the year and we were kind of like, can they keep this up? Like, is this really going to last deep into August and into September? But they have, right? And I think it's kind of like classic Rays baseball with a little small ball. And I think like in an era with baseball that's just like all about the home runs and all that stuff, the Rays do something unique, which is they force a lot of just chaos, right? Defensive pressure. You want to talk about chaos on the bases, you got to talk about Chandler Simpson. So I think that what they've done this season has been incredible. It's been remarkable. I know that they've been really good at home, but also that West Coast road trip was a phenomenal road trip for them. And that was really, really good to see heading into the end of August and September. Obviously, Junior Caminero has this has just been so much fun to watch him come into his own. We always knew that he was a great talent, right? But I think this year you're just seeing a very, very special baseball talent that we're going to be treated to for years and years to come. You want to talk about Yandy Diaz, Jonathan Aranda. Of course, they have elite top-end starters. I know they're trying to get Peralta back to what they know that he can be. And if anybody can get Peralta back to his elite form, it's Kyle Snyder and the Rays. And I'm going to talk to Kyle Snyder before the game today a little bit about Peralta and just get his take on what he's seen recently, especially after that outing where he went, what was it, like 4 1/3? And it was encouraging. I know he got pulled a little bit early, but, you know, that's what stood out to me, I guess, so far.
0: Yeah, he did get pulled a little bit early in that game. Cash pulled McClanahan out earlier this week, and I'm almost okay with that decision. The Peralta, I kind of wish he would have left him out last Sunday because he had turned a double play. Then they reviewed it, and of course they didn't get the double play, and that's when they took him out. And then really all hell kind of just broke loose, and it just it wasn't a good homestand for the Rays after coming in on that West Coast road trip.
35: I know.
0: Talking to Tricia Whitaker right now, former Rays sideline reporter, now with Apple TV. That's where the Rays and Orioles are playing tonight. You've been around this team a lot. You've been in the clubhouse a lot. When Kevin Cash and the Rays have a stretch like they're in now, what is typically the message from Kevin Cash to his players? Because they just went from and they've kind of done this a lot this year. Everything is great, and then it's the end of the world, and then everything is great, and then right now everything kind of seems like the end of the world with the way the Rays are playing at this moment.
35: I mean, I think it's like, let's think about it realistically, right? Like, the Rays have not had very many rough stretches this season, okay? And I know it was a tough homestand. What'd they go, 2-5? Am I right on that?
0: Yep.
35: And I understand that, but you got to also remember they just played a flawless West Coast road trip. I know that they cooled off at home, and I know they were really big series at home against AL East opponents. I understand that, but I don't know that it's anything to be terribly worried about. You know, I think if we're still having the same conversation in a couple weeks, of course there's cause for concern. But, you know, I think they'll get it together. I think, especially when you talk about a guy like Kevin Cash, I say this all the time, he's the most even-keeled manager I've ever covered in my life. Like, I remember the only time I really got an emotional reaction out of him in my 6 years. I mean, I've done the math. I think I've done almost 2,000 interviews, maybe more, with Kevin Cash throughout the last 6, 7, 8 seasons. And I've never seen him get too high or too low. The only time I saw him get really emotional was when Aroldis Chapman almost killed Mike Brasso with a 101-mile-per-hour fastball. And that, when I went in the postgame press conference and I'm asking Kevin Cash, like, what did you see in that situation? That's when he did that, like, you know, epic quote that I know to this day. He's like, I shouldn't have said that. I'm like, yes, you should have. It was great. I got a whole damn stable of guys who can throw 98 miles per hour, period, right? But I think that kind of demeanor by Cash is going, it'll probably rub off on the clubhouse, right? He doesn't lead with panic. He doesn't lead with emotions that get too high or too low. And really none of the coaching staff does with the Rays. So I have faith, you know, that in the next couple weeks and perhaps on the road, we'll start to see them play more like themselves. But let's be honest. Like, they are allowed to have a little bit of a tough stretch every once in a while in the season. I know it's August, and this isn't the best time for that to happen, but I don't think it's a reason to hit the panic button.
0: Talking to Tricia Whitaker, the former sideline reporter for the Rays. Now she's with Apple TV. That is where you can see the Rays and the Orioles tonight. Last one, and then I'll let you go. I know you got in late last night. Two outs, bottom of the ninth, bases loaded. Who would you rather have up at the plate, Junior Caminero or Pete Alonso?
35: Oh, my God. That's really awful. That, like, you're basically asking me who's more clutch, one of the most veteran presence on the field today or one of the most electrifying young studs coming up in the majors. I don't know. That's really mean. I mean, I think Junior thrives under the spotlight for sure. You know, he's explosive. He's he's one of the most feared hitters in baseball right now. And he's got power. So if you want to walk off home run to win the game, you know, his raw power is kind of unmatched. But then you look at Pete Alonso, you know, he's kind of got that veteran clutch factor.

0: We are live on a Friday. I feel like T-Kraz right now because the text just came in, said vacation, Nick. Weren't you just in Italy and took a couple of golf trips to Michigan? I did. Yes, I did go to Italy. We went to London and Amsterdam, had a great time in both of those places. And that was the last time I went on a trip. That trip to Michigan to play golf was just it was 2 days. It was a Thursday and a Friday. I've actually got a lot of vacation time left still. I don't even know if I'm going to get it all in this year because I don't want to miss any of football season.
1: I don't either, but if I need it, you could definitely transfer it to my account, and I'll take great care of that.
0: Yeah, Chris Mathis is already hitting me up going, hey, I'm kind of over on mine. How do we make this work?
1: Yeah.
0: You know, Aaron Jacobson was on vacation today, and he still came in and did his show. I go, what are you doing? I go, why are you here? He's like, I don't know. He goes, I woke up angry at politicians and I just wanted to yell at them.
1: Respect. Yeah. I respect it.
0: So Aaron and I are going to be at Bulls Fest tomorrow at the Yingling Center. Really excited about that. USF getting ready for their season. First season under Coach Hartline. A new era has begun. Their final season at Raymond James Stadium. I know we're all pumped for the stadium to be on campus. At least we're getting one stadium done in Tampa. Hopefully we'll get another one done as well. We'll get back into the Rays Stadium stuff next hour. I wanted to start with this segment with this happened late on, it would have been Wednesday, because I remember texting the story to Chris and T-Kraz, and then we weren't on the air yesterday, but a group of college athletes. And this is, look, you guys know me if you've listened to me. I love college football. I've got a college football podcast that we're going to start back up again this season. College football, if I had to choose between all day Saturday or all day Sunday, I'm probably going to take the college football route. I know a lot of people disagree with that and would go NFL, but I love something about college football, the traditions, the rivalries, all of that. But the game now is just, it's not what it used to be. All of these decisions that are being made and are ruining college athletics. And really all sports, their decisions are always based on money for the most part. But every decision made in sports has not really made the game better for us, the viewer, except baseball. Baseball's done a pretty good job with their decision making and improving their game and making it better for the fan. I think the pitch clock is the greatest thing they've ever come up with. I know some people don't like the ghost runner on second. I think you're crazy if you want to sit there and watch a 16 inning, you know, game 142 of the season. Like, let's just end it. I don't mind that rule either. But college football, I think out of all the sports, seems to have the worst decision making. Now, I do think players should get paid. I'm not advocating against that. I don't see why the university should get all that money, especially when some of these schools, the tuition's like $40,000 a year. I think they have plenty of money, even though they all pretend to be broke now that they have to have these jersey patches, because where are they going to get all this money from? I don't know. All of that tuition and state money you get. But anyways, a group of college athletes is suing the NCAA. And by the way, how tired have we are of lawyers and suing? It's all these kids are like, I'm going to take you to court. Like, I'm over that. There's always a court case going on, right? Brendan Sorsby suing this person and that person. And I was relieved that he wasn't going to take the NFL to court, because I'm tired of all these lawyers being involved. But anyways, a group of college athletes is suing the NCAA because they believe they should be allowed to play one more season of college sports. And a judge in Louisiana has temporarily ruled in their favor, meaning that some athletes who had technically run out of college eligibility can play college sports again while the legal case plays out. They got what is called a TRO, a temporary restraining order, meaning while the case is playing out, the NCAA cannot block these players from playing. And some of these guys are already professional football players. Four of the football players involved in the lawsuit are currently under NFL contracts, including one of our own guys here on the Buccaneers, Jack Pyburn, who had two sacks against the New York Jets in a preseason game a week ago from today. So the question becomes, can you be an NFL player and then have the right to go back and play college football? And right now, because of this temporary court order, the answer is yes, you can. Now, normally college athletes have a limited amount of eligibility, and the NCAA generally gives football players four seasons of competition and then various exceptions and extensions that can affect individual cases. Now, recently, they've changed their rules, the eligibility rules. You have 5 years to play, 5 years, basically. And all of these athletes from the class of 2022 are arguing that they deserve a fifth year. And the NCAA is fighting that because it believes these players have already had their opportunity to play college sports. Now, the NCAA's argument essentially is you can't play college football for 4 years, try to make an NFL team, get cut, and then say you want to go back to college. And then on the athlete side of things, the NCAA's eligibility rules, they feel are unfair, they're restrictive, and the courts are allowing us another opportunity to compete while that gets sorted out. That is a quote. Now, the NFL angle is what makes this very interesting because, again, this is a bunch of college players trying to get another year of eligibility, and some of them have already signed NFL contracts. So think about the timing of all of this. We are right now in training camp, right? What are we in? Day 16 of Bucks camp, day 15, something like that. Teams have to get down to 53 players by August 30th. So imagine you're an undrafted rookie. You sign with an NFL team. This is like Jack Pyburn, right? You go through training camp. You play preseason games. And then that team cuts you. Under a normal circumstance, these players would either find another opportunity in the NFL or they're done with football. They go get real jobs and they go off to be something else. But now there's potentially another option for these players, and that is go back to college. So Jack Pyburn, he played at Florida. He transferred to LSU. Right now he's trying to make the Bucks, and he's currently on the depth chart. But because he's one of those athletes covered by the lawsuit, if he gets cut by the Buccaneers, he could actually go back and play for LSU or another college and play this season, which is crazy because these decisions will be made on August 30th, and the first college games start week zero is August 29th. But a majority week one is September 5th. And now you're talking about if Jack, let's say he doesn't make the Bucks and he goes back to college. He's potentially taking a roster spot from a 19-year-old freshman. He's potentially taking NIL money from someone else. He's potentially taking playing time from somebody else. Potentially taking a scholarship, a roster opportunity from somebody who's never had a chance to play college football. Is that his problem? No. But that's what the NCAA means when they are talking about these rulings being destabilizing. Because the old model was you'd go to high school, you then go to college, you then go to the NFL. Now we're looking at high school to college to NFL, back to college to the NFL. And it's just, it's honestly absurd. And I know for a fact these high school or these college coaches are watching NFL preseason games, looking at players that might be available for them that could help them out this year. What in the hell world are we living in where that is a part of football? Yeah, think about that. Lane Kiffin, John Sumrall, you name the coach, Ryan Day, Kurt Cignetti. These guys could be sitting down paying attention to the Bucks this weekend, scouting players for their roster. I'm not saying those coaches in particular are. I wouldn't be surprised if Lane Kiffin isn't. I'd be surprised if he wasn't paying attention yesterday, tomorrow to see what Jack Pyburn's doing and maybe if he could help them out. I think that's messed up. I think once you play in an NFL game, once you take money from the NFL, which Jack Pyburn has, I think he got a $100,000 signing bonus, how in the world can you go back to college? It doesn't make any sense. And what's going to happen once the NCAA appeals and let's say they win? Remember, there was a basketball player who got a TRO, a temporary restraining order on the NCAA, and he went and played for Alabama for a couple games. NCAA appealed it. They won. He was no longer allowed to play at Alabama. Is that what's going to happen here? Now, Trinidad Chambliss, same thing. He had a TRO against the NCAA. Now, he actually won his case. They didn't win the appeal, and now he's going to play this season. But college athletics it's driving me just insane that we continue to ruin and water down this game. Every decision that is made. And it's like, I don't know if it's this generation of kids and players, but it's like, oh, I don't like the rules. I'm going to have somebody sue you. I'm going to get a temporary restraining order. I'm sick of all of it. I think Jack did a great job last Friday night. And if Jack Pyburn's listening, dude, you shouldn't be able to go back to college. And that's the part about college athletics that is so messed up. You played in an NFL game. So I don't agree with it. I hope that explained it to you, how it's all going down. But what a messed up situation college football is in right now. 888-388-0957. I know a couple people called in and want to talk about it. We can take your calls on it. We can read your texts on it. I also want to get to the Vita Vea stuff as well. We haven't gotten to that yet. Got some great audio from Vita Vea that you got to hear next on The Nick Wise Show. It's 95.7 WDAE and AM 620.
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17: 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She was rich and beautiful and loved by all who knew her. For decades, despite intense media scrutiny, police failed to make an arrest. In 2000, 25 years after Martha's murder, her one-time neighbor, Michael Skakel, was arrested. He'd been 15, like her, at the time of the crime. He was also a cousin of the Kennedys.
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17: 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I read the articles. Of course Michael Skakel killed his next-door neighbor Martha Moxley. He beat her to death with a golf club. I knew it. And if you followed the case like I did, I bet you knew it too. My name is Andrew Goldman. I've been a journalist for 30 years. I got involved in this case in 2015. But here's the thing. 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From NBC News Studios, Dead Certain, The Martha Moxley Murder is a podcast series that I believe will finally provide a full, true, authoritative account of the Martha Moxley case.
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0: All right, welcome back to the Nick Wise Show live on a Friday. Thank you so much for being with us. Really do appreciate you hanging out with us. Hour number two underway here on the Nick Wise Show. It is my final day before I'll be off next week. Actually, I guess it's not my final day. I'll be at Bulls Fest tomorrow. That is going to be at the Yuengling Center. Come on out. Doors are going to open up at 2:30. It's going to be from 2:30 to 4:30. We'll be on the air from 2 to 5, myself and Aaron Jacobson. And we're going to be hanging out at Bulls Fest, talking to all the players, all the coaches on the air. So if you're a USF fan, you're definitely going to want to be listening to that tomorrow. It's going to be a lot of fun. So looking forward to that. I want to get to the Vita Vea audio. Chris Mathis, you have your phone in your hand right now. You see that I just did you get the text that I just sent you?
1: I did. I see that now. Yeah.
0: So have you seen that video yet?
1: I have not.
0: All right. I want you to watch the video that I just sent you real quick. And watch that. So this is a running back, that this high school running back, I guess, out of Tennessee. It's like one of the most insane runs I've ever seen. And so he went viral today. He's all over the place with this run. So you seen it?
1: Yeah, no, I see this guy. I'm watching.
0: So his name is David Gabriel Georges. So we'll just call him David Gabriel.
1: Freak athlete, dude.
0: Freak athlete. So Chris Mathis tonight going to be doing high school play-by-play. I think I told my wife this yesterday. I go, I think I'm more excited for this than Chris. Like, I can't wait to get home and listen to you do play-by-play tonight on, what is it, 1250 WHNZ?
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0: And what game are you doing tonight?
1: I've got Indian Rocks as they take on Haines City from near the Orlando area.
0: Okay, so I want you to open up your phone again, pull that video up.
1: I like what you're doing here.
0: Pull that video.
1: I can't do that, Nick.
0: Pull that video up, I want you to give a play-by-play of this high school running back for me.
1: You're a good man.
0: I want to hear what it sounds like. Give the people what they're gonna get tonight. So you've got the play. Let's hear what it would sound like.
1: I knew you had some way of throwing this at me.
0: Yeah, you knew I wasn't this for fun to talk about high school football.
1: No, you know what, Nick? They're gonna have to tune in tonight at 7:30. 7:30 WHNZ. Yeah, I want to save my energy. Like,
0: you really aren't gonna do this?
1: Yeah, these are a lot. You know, it takes a lot out of you to call a game.
0: Wow.
1: Doing two shows today. I want to be prepared, man.
0: You know, one time during an interview with Jay-Z, he wouldn't rap a bar for us because he said his vocal cords, he doesn't sing before 3 o'clock. You're
1: really
0: pulling a Jay-Z on me
1: right
0: now.
1: I wish I were 25% of the success that Jay-Z is. But, hey, 7:30, you're going to hear live WHNZ. So I'm excited to be on the call.
0: I'm not listening now. I'm not even excited. I hope the broadcast doesn't work.
1: Here's the thing, though. You know who will be?
0: Who?
1: Page.
0: No, we ain't listening now.
1: Your wife's listening, brother.
0: We ain't listening
1: now. I'm just kidding. I want to do it, but I got to save myself. I want people to hear it live. I do. I'd rather do it live because that's how it's really going to sound. And I can't replicate what I'm going to do tonight. I do it raw, on air, just as we go.
0: Way to leave me hanging, buddy. Way to ruin the bit on the radio.
1: I might have ruined it for you, but guess what? I didn't ruin it for all the fans out there. Right,
0: whatever you're doing tonight, don't listen to Chris Mathis do play. Are you just going to do a Gene Deckerhoff impression, or are you going to be Chris Mathis?
1: That's the thing. They're going to have to tune in. You know, it's been so long since I've called a game. Might be doing a little bit of both. All jokes aside, there is one guy that plays for Indian Rocks and the Eagles known as the A-Train.
0: And
1: he's a running back.
0: There's a million A-trains.
1: So, you know, hop aboard. He's going to take you into the end zone. You're going to have to tune in.
0: I hope it goes well. I'm not listening now.
1: Thanks, bro.
0: If this was the T-Crash show, you would have did it for T-Crash. You just left me hanging,
1: actually,
0: bro.
1: No, I wouldn't have.
0: You just left me hanging.
1: No, I wouldn't have. Tommy Chuck could have asked me to do that, and I would have said no.
0: Vita Vea, that's
1: Who's
0: our
1: my boss. In case you did not know.
0: Vita Vea spoke to the media yesterday, and somebody asked how his back was feeling. This was the greatest piece of audio ever. Listen to this.
3: My back. It's a little tight, but it's feeling good right now.
0: What is it when somebody like answers a question with a question, like, oh, my back. Oh, yeah, yeah, my back. Yeah, it's feeling a little bit better. The best part is after he signed, he wasn't participating in camp because they made up this whole story about his back. I'm gonna go ahead and just admit it. I don't think that he hurt his back. I still don't believe it. But they made up this situation that he hurt his back, and now they can't just put him right back on the field because then we'll all know that they were lying about it.
1: And here's the thing, too, Nick. He didn't have a hurt back because the guy was holding bags for his teammates to run into.
0: Right.
1: If your star player is hurt and you're trying to maybe work on a contract deal and he's hurt, you don't want to get him hurt even more, you're not going to have this guy out here holding 25-pound bags.
0: By the way, if my star player hurts his back from jogging, I'm probably not going to hand him $30 million. So, Vita, how's the back feeling?
3: My back? It's a little tight, but
0: it's like when you ask your kid, like, well, did you just eat a bunch of candy? Did I eat candy? Huh? Me? No. And that's when you know when someone immediately is like surprised by the question when they repeat it. My back.
3: It's a little tight, but it's good.
0: I think that's hilarious. Yeah, it's still kind of tight. I gotta play that up, that it's kind of tight. Now, he did also talk about what went wrong last year. And he mentions not to blame Todd Bowles. I got some thoughts on what he said here, but I want to play the audio for you first. This is Vita Vea yesterday speaking to the media on what went wrong last season. And he talks about how you shouldn't blame Todd Bowles.
3: A bunch of stuff. I feel like kind of want to set the record straight. I feel like there's a lot of stuff going about on Bowles. I feel like none of it is Bowles' fault. And I feel like we all love Bowles. You can ask every player in the locker room. So that's one thing I want to set the record straight as. We all love Bowles. It's not what he's doing. You know, he's telling us what to do. He's giving us all the answers to the test.
0: So I wouldn't say that none of it is on Todd Bowles. And I get a player's going to stand up there and defend his coach. But I also believe that not all of it is on Todd Bowles. If you believe Todd Bowles shouldn't be the head coach of the Buccaneers, I think you are justified to believe that you believe that. I think your opinion on that case is valid by what we've seen on the football field. But I also think we go a little bit too overboard to blame Todd for every single thing that happens, right? Because when Mike Evans bolted to San Francisco, it immediately went back to, oh, he doesn't want to play for Todd Bowles. When Vita Vea asked for a trade, he immediately... The conversation started to happen and take place from the fan base. He doesn't want to play for Todd Bowles, despite winning a Super Bowl with Todd Bowles in his defense and really being a star in his defense over the last several years. Again, if you believe Todd shouldn't be the coach, you're not a fan of him, I think you're justified to that opinion. But I think we go overboard in this city of everything being Todd Bowles' fault. And I think we're a little dramatic with that.
3: It's on us players to be able to go out there and execute what he's telling us to do. So he's always putting us in the best position to play. So that's one of the main things.
0: So I think that Todd Bowles, I think his scheme is complicated, and I think you really have to have good players in order to execute it. And we saw it be executed very well in 2020 when he had a lot of good players. I think last year was a combination of a few things. I think it was a combination of Todd Bowles, and I think it was a combination of not really having the dogs on defense. Not a lot of good players on the defense last year. You couldn't produce sacks. Your secondary stunk. Your best corner was always hurt. Now he's no longer on the team. I don't think it was all Todd Bowles. Now, if you want to start talking about communication issues, that's on Todd Bowles. Todd Bowles does have communication issues, and he always has. I mean, Chris Mathis, how many times have we heard something about the communication breakdown and, yeah, it's just a communication error we had out there?
1: Almost as many times as we've talked about the Rays Stadium situation.
0: And so quite a bit of times. By the way, we'll talk about the Rays Stadium coming up just after 1:30.
1: And no communication issues because the Bucks don't play until tomorrow.
0: Correct. So I understand if you want, like, those things fall on Todd Bowles. Managing the clock situation, those fall on Todd Bowles. And those are all reasons that maybe you don't believe in him being a head coach. But I think when it comes to the players' respect, they do love playing for Todd. I think the one thing we can all agree on, Todd Bowles seems like a pretty nice dude. Like, he does not come across as hateable at all. And I think these guys really do like playing for him. So, again, you don't like him as a coach? You are entitled to that. But I do believe you got to step back a little bit thinking these guys don't like playing for Bulls, because that part I don't believe is true. If you don't believe he is a guy that can lead you to the Super Bowl, I'm okay with you having that opinion. But to think Mike Evans left for San Francisco because of Bulls, I think that's just silly. To think that Vita Vea was sitting out because it was Todd Bowles, he didn't want to play for Todd Bowles, I think that's silly. And I think we got to end that narrative here in Tampa Bay. All right, I want to continue talking about the Bucs. Matt Matera, PewterReport.com. He covers the Buccaneers, does a great job over there at PewterReport.com. 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
0: It is a football Friday. Buccaneers play tomorrow. They're taking on the Kansas City Chiefs. Pre-game or preseason game number two. By the way, there was a preseason game last night. I noticed ESPN changed their score bug. And Chris, did you see what, why am I drawing a blank? Stroud was doing pre-game with his, he had like this thing where he had his thumbs out and he was like, then his eyes were going back and forth to each thumb. It was the weirdest pregame ritual I've ever seen.
1: Really? More weird than Jameis Winston? Are you sure about that?
0: It was more
1: Nate?
0: Weird. Like wow. It looked like he was practicing, like passing a sobriety test. It was. Look it up. It was super bizarre. Joining the show right now from PewterReport.com, covers the Buccaneers, Matt Matera. What's up, Matt? How are you?
9: I'm doing great, Nick. Thank you so much for having me on. I appreciate it.
0: No problem. Anytime. Did you see the CJ Stroud thing I'm talking about last night where he had his thumbs up and he was rolling his eyes back and it was the weirdest thing I've ever seen.
9: I didn't get to catch the game, but I got to say I was cracking up with your description of it. So I will have to check it out because anything compared to the Jameis Winston goofiness is something that needs to be seen. So I'll make sure I check it out.
0: Yeah, check it out. It looked like he was trying to like level a TV he just mounted on the wall. Buccaneers playing tomorrow, their second preseason game. What are you hoping to see tomorrow night for the starters that are playing against the Chiefs?
9: Yeah, my attention is going to be a little bit more towards the offensive side of the football. Just see the continuity with Zach Robinson, any new wrinkles maybe that will be brought in. And I get it, it's the preseason. You're not going to see the full product of what they're going to do in the regular season. But how this team responds with Zach Robinson as the primary play caller. And Bucky Irving, too. Let's remember, you know, this is a guy that missed a lot of last season. Let's see him take a little hits and be able to pop back up. That's something else I'm going to be watching, especially with this running game with Bucky and Kenny Gainwell, too.
0: I don't know. I don't know if I want to see Bucky take any hits, Matt. That's going to have me worried, but I do know what you mean by that. I'm excited to see Ted Hurst get an opportunity with Baker Mayfield because there were a couple passes last week that were slightly behind him that maybe could have been catches if it was Baker Mayfield in the game. Talking to Matt Matera, PewterReport.com. Zion McCollum was back at practice yesterday. How did he look to you? I know he's not going to play in the game tomorrow, but how did he look to you at practice yesterday?
9: I was pretty impressed with what Zion brought to practice yesterday. The speed was on point. He had a nice pass breakup all the way down the field, guarding and covering Tez Johnson. As we know, Tez is one of the fastest wide receivers on the team. And you kind of never know when a player is practicing, then not practicing, starting and stopping, which they've kind of done with McCollum a little bit. But he looked confident. He was clapping. He was being loud out there. So I thought he checked the box for returning to practice, which is a good sight to see for the quarterback position, which has had so many issues this offseason.
0: Do you believe in him as a CB1 for this team this year?
9: I'll be honest with you. I think Jacob Parrish is CB1 and Zion should be CB2. I know Parrish doesn't have the size, but he just has that pit bull mentality when he is playing. And his ability to play in the slot and then over at corner as well the guy's an absolute gamer. He's all business. Not that these other guys aren't, but I don't know. There's just something different with Jacob Parrish. If I was making the depth chart, I have Parrish as number one and McCollum as number two.
0: I'm with you on that. I have no problem with that. I said by, you know, the end of the season, I could see Jacob Parrish as CB1. You're calling it from the get-go. So I think it's a good take because Jacob Parrish has been really good as he enters year number two. Talking to Matt Matera, PewterReport.com here on the Nick Wise Show. All the talk from the outside linebacker position at training camp has been about Reuben Bain, and it's been about David Walker. How has Yaya Diaby looked at camp? I still think if anyone up front can get to double-digit sacks this season, I still think it's Yaya Diaby. But how has he been overall at camp? Because I feel like we just don't hear a lot about Yaya Diaby.
9: It's fascinating that you say that because even the other day I was like, it's been a little bit of a quiet camp for Yaya Diaby. Not necessarily a bad camp by any means, but when we talked about David Walker left and right, Yaya hasn't really been the headline that much. And then as soon as I thought about that, later on in that practice, Yaya Diaby had two sacks to close out practice and get a big stop for the defense. Yaya is the perfect example of a guy that is just always going to do the dirty work. He takes a lot of passion in stopping the run as much as he does getting after the quarterback, which doesn't always get noticed as much in training camp where everyone's looking for the numbers and how many passes were thrown and how many sacks were recorded. Was this a sack against the quarterback? So I think Yaya is chugging along. It's a little bit behind the scenes with all the fanfare that Reuben Bain Jr. is getting, and deservedly so for his performances. Yaya will be ready to go by the time the regular season gets here. He will be playing in that preseason game on Saturday night. A little bit on the quiet side, but he's ramping it up this past week, and I think that's a good sign for him and, of course, the overall defense.
0: Yeah, stopping the run, always important. You're right, it always gets overlooked, but stopping the run is a reason why David Walker, we see him on the depth chart as outside linebacker three right now, is he's not as good at stopping the run like a guy like Yaya Diaby. Talking to Matt Matera, PewterReport.com. You wrote about Bain having a special moment over at PewterReport.com dominating Gedeki. Is Bain looking that good, or should we be a little bit worried about Luke Gedeki on the right side? Because we've seen Bain get him a few times now at practice, and that was one of the moments that you highlighted in your article at PewterReport.com.
9: I don't think we need to be worried about Gedeki just yet, because he did have a struggle here or there going against David Bailey, the Jets' first-round pick as well, in that joint training camp practice. I think it's just more the elite talent that Bailey has for the Jets, but more importantly for Bucs fans, what Reuben Bain Jr. has as well. I think Gedeki gets the benefit of the doubt for his time in Tampa Bay playing the right tackle position. There's a reason why he got that big contract extension last offseason. He is tasked time and time again with going against the best edge rushers in practice. He's taken on, or in the games, and he's taken on more of a role as the guy that's essentially, when you're an offensive lineman, you're a bodyguard as it is, but the guy that's going to step in and have the back of everybody on the offensive line and the quarterback and all the players on offense. So I don't think Gedeki has taken a step too far back. It's just all the talent that he's going against. Sometimes the opposition is going to win in those one-on-one matchups, but as far as the regular season goes, I still think Luke Gedeki is one of the more underrated right tackles in the league. He's never going to get the fanfare that Tristan Wirfs gets on the other side with all the accolades, but his nickname was the Glass Eater for a reason, and he's living up to that moniker this training camp.
0: Yeah, I mean, when you go to a high school where you have a bring your tractor to work day, you're like built to be an offensive lineman. All right, so I'm glad you think we'd have nothing to worry about there, because we have seen him get burned by a rookie here in Tampa Bay. And of course, you know, you brought up the David Bailey stuff as well. Talking to Matt Matera, PewterReport.com. I also noticed I was going through PewterReport.com today, and Scott Reynolds had an article up. It was headlined, says Vita Vea's return makes the Bucs D-line elite. Do you believe that? And where would you rank them across the NFL landscape? Are they top 5, top 10, top 15, top 20? Because, you know, when you throw out the word elite, that tells me that Scott might be thinking they're right around the top 5.
9: Yeah, that's a really good question. I don't think we can put them in the top 5 just yet, because we are leaning a little bit on what if. Like Reuben Bain Jr., for everything great I've said about him, he's yet to play a snap in a regular season NFL game, let alone a preseason game. He didn't play in that first game. Yaya Diaby, as much as we like Yaya and for the effort that he puts in, he hasn't fully developed more pass rushing moves. He's a straight physical bull rush type of guy, and he's yet to record double-digit sacks. Now, when you have a healthy Vita Vea and, more importantly, a healthy Kalijah Kancey in the mix, that will open things up for Yaya and Reuben Bain Jr. The problem with Kalijah Kancey is that he just hasn't been able to sustain a longevity in playing a full season. You know, he often gets injured pretty quickly, and that's why his goal this year is just to play all 17 regular season games. On paper, it's top five, but I would have them more in the top 10 just based on the what-if scenario with this team. But they got a ton of talent up front. Their depth is better as well along the interior defensive line and at outside linebacker. It has the potential to get to top five, but right now I have them at top 10.
0: Buccaneers playing the Chiefs tomorrow, preseason game number two. Who do you think we'll be talking about on Monday from this game?
9: Ooh, I'm going to go on the defensive side. Josiah Trotter, I think he's going to get a little more playing time in this game, playing a little bit of smash-mouth football, stopping the run. And let's see that blitzing ability of him open up just a little bit more. I'm excited to watch more of Josiah Trotter express what he does best at the inside linebacker position. And I think he's going to be starting in the first week of the regular season. He's been that impressive thus far in camp.
0: Yeah, I was surprised he wasn't number one on the depth chart, but I get it. He's a rookie. Make him earn it. I agree with you. I think he will be the starter come week one. That's Matt Matera, PeterReport.com. You can also find him on Twitter, Matty4_Matera. Matt, I appreciate your time today. Enjoy the game tomorrow, and we'll talk again soon, all right?
9: Yeah, thanks a lot, man. Take it easy.
0: Appreciate you, Matt. And again, PeterReport.com is where you can check out Matt Matera's work. 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

0: back to the Nick Wise Show. We are live on a Friday. Thank you so much for being with us. Looks like it's, I can see out the window here. Looks like it's a beautiful day in Tampa Bay. Hopefully you got some plans this weekend. Get everything done on the honey-do list this weekend because college football starts next weekend. Can't believe we're saying that. People have asked me, what are you going to do on your vacation? Chris and I were just talking about it in the break. I'm not going to be here next week. And I said, I am going to be doing a lot of house projects. I'm going to get everything done on the list. So when I'm a piece of trash, just sitting my ass on the couch on Saturdays and Sundays for the next 6 months, I don't feel as guilty. So I'm trying to get the list done so I can pay attention to all my college football and all my NFL football so I can be prepared to go for the show. I got to sit down and be a lazy piece of trash. That way I can do my job. So I'm excited for the college football season. Week zero. Florida State plays week zero. Chris Mathis, I know you're pumped. You going to be watching it?
1: There's not that much to be pumped up about, sadly. I'll just be real.
0: What do you mean? You don't know with Florida State?
1: I mean, Mike Norvell is just walking the plank as we speak. It's just a matter of time.
0: I know. They can't afford to fire him, so they're stuck with him.
1: Man, 2 years ago, it was a whole different ball game for Florida State.
0: I know, it's all changed. I did see Thomas Castellanos. He did enter the transfer portal, so he's going to end up being able to come back and play college ball this year. The week zero slate, you have North Carolina and TCU, kind of your premier game. That one's in Dublin. And then NC State and Virginia going to play at 3:30. The game that I think is going to be the best game of the day, 10 o'clock at night, Memphis at UNLV. That's going to be a fun one.
1: And you're going to be up watching that, too.
0: Hey, you're damn right I will be. You're not going to be? You don't think everybody else will be? I'm not the only one in Tampa Bay that's going to be watching UNLV in Memphis.
1: At 10 o'clock at night, yes.
0: What are you going to be doing at 10 o'clock at night on August 29th?
1: Probably getting ready for the Bucs season, man.
0: The Bucs don't even play.
1: I'm
0: going to
1: be out of town next weekend. I'll be out of town.
0: That's right. You're going to be in Blairsville. You're going to you're going home and you're doing a speech, right?
1: Yeah, I am. I'm giving a speech to students about finding their passion, chasing their dream, dealing with failures, and still finding a way to prevail. So I'm pretty honored. I'm pretty honored about it.
0: So when we talked about the speech a while ago, you told us you were doing an hour-long speech, and we've all tried to talk you out of doing an hour-long. You still going to go an hour?
1: So basically, I have an hour-plus window to work with. I'm shooting for a 30-minute speech, then Q&A with students and teachers after.
0: Yeah, man. Stick to like a half hour. These kids are in high school, dude. They have the attention span of TikTok.
1: Guess what? Not many of them, though, have taught. Well, that's exactly right. I got some TikTok sprinkled into the presentation and conversation with, Tom Brady, for example. I got The Big Show put me in a headlock, Jason Derulo. So I got some stuff that'll keep some student athletes students locked in.
0: Don't get me wrong, but it sounds like you're just going back to tell these kids how awesome you are and that they can make it in life, too, and you're kind of pumping yourself up.
1: No, I would more so say that it's behind the scenes to where I've dealt with struggles and losses and how do I rebound and still just keep the main thing the main thing.
0: Gotcha.
1: That's what my approach is.
0: Well, Florida State going to be playing New Mexico State on the CW, so you know that's a good game. The line, Florida State, minus 31.5. Let's see. The biggest spread of the day is USC taking on San Jose State, 38.5, the biggest spread of the day. So I'm looking forward to it. I can't wait. College football's here. All right. Some text feedback we're getting on the text line. We were talking about the Vita Vea audio. He talked about Todd Bowles and how last year it wasn't on Todd Bowles. Don't blame Todd. Blame the players. And of course a player's going to come out and say that. Of course they're going to come out and defend the coach. Do I think we blame too much Todd Bowles for everything? Yes. If a hurricane's coming through Tampa Bay, we're going to blame Todd Bowles. If we don't like the weather, it's on Todd. But we blame Todd for everything. You don't like your credit score, you're like, damn it, it's Todd Bowles. He ruined my credit score. But I think the one thing that we have to remember about Todd Bowles is his players do love playing for him. Now, I'm not telling you that you need to believe in Todd or you need to think he's a coach that can take you to a Super Bowl. You don't have to think he's a wonderful coach. And if you wanted him fired after last year, I think you have every right to believe that. You are entitled to that opinion because, well, quite frankly, he did. But it's the things like the players don't want to play for Todd Bowles. Mike Evans doesn't want to play for Todd Bowles. That's why he went to San Francisco. I don't buy that. Vita Vea, the moment he requested a trade, it came back to he doesn't want to play for Bowles. He has been a star of the Todd Bowles defense and won a Super Bowl with Todd Bowles in this defense. So I never could understand that narrative either. And so when Vita Vea talked about how don't blame Bulls, we love Bulls, I do think he means that. Again, if you want to blame Bulls, you can, but there's certain things that I don't believe you can blame Todd Bulls for. There was a text here responding to that conversation that said, I wouldn't say that Evans left because of Bulls, but I would say that Evans felt we've reached our ceiling with Bulls. That is from Eric. I just don't think Todd Bulls had anything to do with it. I really don't. Another text from David says, I know Terrion Arnold was a bad idea for the Buccaneers, but the Steelers are trying to move Joey Porter Jr. Do you guys think we should be interested in that trade, and what would it take? You know, it's interesting. I put that on Twitter yesterday, and I said, should the Buccaneers call the Steelers and offer them a one? And some people said yes. Some people said no. And I don't know what the exact price would be of him, but I do know that you would end up having to pay him about $30 million a year probably and give him a contract extension to make the trade worth it. So that's the first question is, are you willing to pay him? Because he's on the final year of his deal. I'm not opposed. I think when you look at his PFF grade, he's a top 20. I believe he was a top 20 corner last year. He would be, according to PFF, the best corner on this team. So I'm not opposed to it being the weak link of this defense. It really just depends on what the price is, and I'm not entirely sure. I think he's probably a first-round pick if he wasn't in the final year of his deal. Maybe he's a two. Because he is in a contract year. And again, if you're going to make a trade for him, you got to pay him long term. I'm not opposed to it, but you do have a lot of guys coming up, and the Bucks like to sign their own. So again, I also think the cap is fake, so I really wouldn't worry about the money. It doesn't really matter to me because these guys always kind of figure out the cap. Let's go to Rick listening in Nashville. It's Rick listening on iHeartRadio. What's up, Rick?
2: Hey, man. How are you?
0: I'm doing fantastic. How are you?
2: Great. So I'm not a huge college football guy, so maybe this has already been talked about a lot as far as this particular twist. But with all these guys going back from the NFL to college, wouldn't it make sense for every college player that is eligible to declare for the draft and then decide, oh, yeah, I like where I was drafted, or no, I don't like where I was drafted, and go back?
0: Well, I don't know how it works when you're drafted, Rick, because I think a lot of these players, at least I know Jack Pyburn, for example, on the Bucs wasn't drafted. So I'd have to go back and look at the 16 players that filed this TRO, the temporary restraining order, and see which ones were drafted and which weren't. Because that's a really good question. I don't know. Chris, can you look up and see if you can find it out of those 16 players? Were any of them drafted? Can you just look that up for us? Because that's the question, Rick. If they're undrafted, I feel like it might be differently. Yeah. If they were drafted, then the team probably owns your rights.
2: Agreed. Yeah. I appreciate it.
0: Yeah, like, for example, if Arch Manning gets drafted by the Jets next year, he can't be like, oh, I don't like playing for the New York Jets. I'm just going to go back to Texas where they're going to pay me a ton of money. I don't believe that's possible. Line four, it says Tim in Boston. Is this Tim, our producer, Tim?
1: That's your boy, Timmy!
0: What does he do? What are you doing? It's your day off. What are you doing? What do you want?
3: Yeah, I'm listening to your show, man. Come on.
0: You're on vacation and you're listening to the show? What is wrong with you?
3: Yeah, I got to make sure that Mathis is doing a good job.
0: We're going to find out in a minute if he can find this information I asked for him. But yeah, so far he's doing great. Mathis, you got the answer for us yet?
1: So I've seen a whole bunch of articles, but none with that answer. No, none of the 16 players were drafted.
0: All right, thank you.
1: There you go. Just found it because Tim motivated me.
0: He's doing great, Tim.
3: He is. Well, I'm bummed that he wouldn't give us a mock call. I mean, what was that?
0: I'm a little disappointed in him as well. I was really trying to get a play-by-play call. The guy's doing play-by-play tonight. He wouldn't even give us a little taste of what we're in for. Well, what station? What's the frequency?
1: AM. You guys wouldn't want to tune in to W.

0: appreciate them being part of this show. They are one of the reasons this show is possible. Preseason football, it is here. You can bet on it. Got a couple games tonight. I'm looking at Pittsburgh and New York. Looks like the Jets are favored again. They're minus 120. You want to bet on them. A lot of tight spreads here in the preseason. Preseason's hard to bet, though. I did see that Pat and Aaron almost won big last night. They had like a five-leg parlay going, Mathis. Did you see it? All they needed was Houston to beat the Angels. I don't know what the final score was, but when I went to bed, the Angels were up 14-2. So,
1: man, that's a lot of cash, too, right there.
0: It's always the worst when you lose the last leg, but it's always like when you get to that fifth leg of a parlay, like there is nothing more fun in sports. So you can't win a parlay if you don't play a parlay. Go to Hard Rock Bet. Bet on all the preseason football this weekend. MLB. 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I did win $5, though. 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
3: All right, final segment for me. Last time you'll hear from me. Well, actually, you're going to hear from me tomorrow. I keep forgetting about that. I'm going on vacation next week, but tomorrow we're going to be out at Bulls Fest, Yuengling Center. Door's going to open up at 2:30. You do have to get your tickets at, hold on, I'm going to look because I want to make sure I have this right. 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You can claim your tickets. But Bulls Fest tomorrow, there's going to be a bunch of stage stuff going on with interviews. There's going to be kid-friendly games and inflatables, local food trucks, photo booth. You're going to meet all the players, all the coaches from USF. Not just football, but all the programs going to be out there. So we're going to be there. Hanging out myself and Aaron Jacobson for the afternoon. Our broadcast will hit the air at 2 o'clock. We'll be on till 5. And then I will go on vacation. And then I will, you will not hear from me until after week 0 of college football. Somebody, we were talking about how Florida State's going to play in week 0 against New Mexico State. And somebody asked if Chris Mathis was a null. Chris, I may have asked you this before. Are you only a Florida State fan because Gene Deckerhoff did play-by-play and your obsession with Gene? Is that how you became a Noles fan?
4: Jameis Winston of Fireland, Florida State, are going to be national champions once again. No, I just became a Noles fan because my grandfather went to school there. My dad is a Noles fan, and here I am.
3: I figured it was because of your love for...
4: Now, I will say this.
3: Yeah.
4: I love Gene Deckerhoff and his call more than I love Florida State, if that tells you anything.
3: Yeah, I had a feeling... the Buccaneers are going to play tomorrow night against the New York Jets. Buccaneer
5: yeah,
3: John,
5: can you give us...
3: Or I'm sorry, they're going to play against the Chiefs. Buccaneer John, prediction for the score tomorrow night?
5: Oh, are you ready for this?
3: Yeah.
5: Tampa Bay Buccaneers 59, the big bad Miami boy, 0 if they can get it.
3: All right, 59-0 Bucks.
5: So they're not winning that ball game. We're going to be 2-0. When we play Jacksonville, we'll be 3-0. Then when we start the season, we're going to be 1-0, buddy.
3: What do you think the record?
5: Tell Aaron he can put.
3: What about Aaron?
5: The record is going to be 11-5, 11-6.
3: Oh, he finally figured it out! All right, big moment.
5: Big time, buddy boy. I just told Aaron that crap. Okay,
3: you finally figured
5: out. Don't start with me. Don't start with me on that. I'll get down on your bad case, Nick Wise.
3: I put him on hold. He finally realized they play 17 games. I get a voicemail from Buccaneer John.
4: I do too. You get those?
3: He calls my desk phone. He wants a picture of me and Tim together, and he wants me to send it to his phone. And I have like 25 voicemails. He's like, hey, buddy boy, can you and Tim take a picture together and put it on my phone? Buccaneer John, why do you want a picture of me and Tim so bad?
5: Because I like Tim. He's a Gator. Okay.
3: Got it. Okay. It's because Tim's a Gator. You notice he didn't like me.
4: Very true.
3: He finally realized the Bucks play 17 games. They're going to win 59-0 tomorrow. Incredible.
4: I wish he could have given us like a 24-17 or maybe
3: he never
4: third.
3: Does. Usually no. It's 45-0, buddy boy, is what I typically get. All right. Come Monday, what are we going to be talking about? I obviously won't be here, but if I was here on Monday, what would we be talking about? I think we're going to be talking about the Rays getting back on track. I'm going to throw out the good juju because it's just baseball. Rays sweep the Orioles on the road, and that'll be the top story in Tampa Bay. We'll also be talking about the Buccaneers, and we'll be talking about Ted Hurst looking pretty good out there with Baker Mayfield throwing him the ball. Chris Mathis?
4: Give me David Walker having a better outing in his second preseason game of the year, getting past some guys in the trenches, having success, and... Also, give me us and our final opinion on Chris Braswell and the trial and error that it was.
3: Yeah, I'm not sure he's going to make the team. I did see somebody on social media today recommend trading him. I'm like, who in the hell is picking up the phone to trade you something for Chris Braswell? Nobody. One more couple text messages before we get out of here. Have you guys had a chance to look up the shorts Mike Evans showed up in practice. I did. Chris Mathis, did you see those? Those were shorter than your shorts.
4: They were. I think the weird thing is they were just pretty much on one leg. One leg was normal somewhat, and the other had nothing.
3: No, I thought they were both pretty short. It was like he cut his football pants. It was, I don't know why he was wearing those. Somebody's mentioned maybe it was because he got like a new tattoo or something.
4: Could be that. Could be the compression as well. Maybe with his injury. I don't know.
3: Yeah, it definitely, it wasn't a good look. It's going to be weird seeing Mike in the number. Does Jaden Daniels okay with Mike Evans wearing number five? Are Jaden Daniel jokes still cool? Or are we done with that? I mean, he just got annihilated by everybody.
4: Even by WDAE on social media.
3: Yeah, we did. We cut out the five out of our 95.7 logo in respect to Jaden Daniel. He's just getting ripped down by everybody. But I am excited to have a week off, and I can't wait to come back. And I'm sure we'll be talking about a Florida State victory. Although, if they beat New Mexico State, we're probably not going to talk about it. If they lose, however, to New Mexico State as a 31.5-point favorite, I'm sure we'll be talking about it. Now, you're going to be up in Georgia. Are you still going to be paying attention to the game, or are you going to be focused on the family stuff and not paying attention?
4: We're going to do a little bit of both. How about that? A little bit of both. Compartmentalization is my key for this week, this upcoming weekend. So, yeah.
3: Do you guys even have access to the CW in the middle of nowhere, Georgia?
4: I'll make it happen.
3: God, the CW. That's the worst network out of all the games this week. Next weekend. You got ESPN, NBC, ESPN, CBS Sports Network, ESPN Plus, ACC Network, Fox, and then Florida State's on the CW. Even Memphis and UNLV on a better network. So that's going to do it for me. If you missed anything on the show, you can check out the podcast. 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Chris Mathis, good luck tonight in your play-by-play venture. It's going to be your 500th game calling football, so I'm excited for you.
4: Thank you very much, my friend. I will say not 500 of football, probably about 350 of football, but 500th game in whole, yep.
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4: 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The Drive with T-Crass, presented by Moss Nissan, is on the air. We're live inside the Rood Air and Water Studios of WDAE on this beautiful Friday across the bay. You've made it. It's the end of the week. The weekend is here. You gotta love it. And football is on our minds. Executive producer Chris Mathis on the other side. And of course, you there. We are live in living color on this beautiful Football Friday, 95.7 on the FM dial, 100,000 watts of pure unadulterated power throughout the Tampa Bay region and beyond. 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
4: 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What a show we got planned for you. It's a Football Friday. We're getting you ready for preseason game number two tomorrow night at Raymond James Stadium between the Tampa Bay Buccaneers and the Kansas City Chiefs. How weird is it going to feel, by the way, for the Chiefs to go back into that stadium after the beating the Bucs gave them in the Super Bowl? Now, I know they met since then, but that's going to be
0: an interesting sort of scenario, maybe. I know it's just a preseason game, but there's got to be at least some emotions, at least for Andy Reid, you know, Patrick Mahomes. I know he's got, you know, the banged up knee and everything else, and Travis Kelce and the guys who were on that team when Todd Bowles engineered what was a beatdown of the Chiefs 31-9 in that Super Bowl with Tom Brady leading the way in the three touchdown passes and everything else.
1: Patrick, to your right over here, is there a game maybe that you replay in your mind more often than other games, whether it's a loss or a victory, that maybe a game that keeps you up at night?
2: The Super Bowl versus Tampa.
0: Yeah, Super Bowl versus Tampa. Hi-ho, Kermit the Frog here. Yes, it's the Super Bowl against the Buccaneers, where the Bucs held Mahomes in his prime, Kelce in his prime, Tyreek Hill in his prime to 9 points and no touchdowns. Tomorrow night, Bucs and Chiefs, what to watch for. We're going to get into all of that. What's happening with Baker Mayfield? What about the Vita Vea situation? How did all that come about? Rick Stroud, who has covered the Buccaneers since 1990, Bucs and NFL insider. You can read him at TampaBay.com, Sports Day Tampa Bay podcast. He's going to join me coming up in about 5 minutes. So we'll discuss with Rick everything, all Buccaneers with Rick Stroud in a matter of moments. Stand by for that conversation. How about the Rays? Oh, my goodness. It's not looking good right now. The Rays coming off a 2-5 homestand, hit the road tonight. They're in Baltimore tonight to take on the Orioles. That game's on Apple TV, by the way, so I know a lot of you are complaining about all these streaming services and whatnot, but you can listen to the game right here on your home for Rays baseball, WDAE. And ladies and gentlemen, 1 hour from now, we'll talk about the Rays' recent struggles. What about their pitching? When they get healthy, what is the rotation going to look like? Because you may have six healthy starting pitchers for Kevin Cash to use at his disposal. We'll talk to Eric Neander, the Rays president of baseball operations. He's going to join me at 3:05. He's actually a little under the weather. I was talking to him this morning. But I said, hey, are you okay? Are you going to be good enough to go for today? He goes, I wouldn't miss it for anything. Wise ass text out of him. But Eric Neander.
3: I don't know.
0: Oh, we do know. Eric Neander, you'll be on in 1 hour.
3: I can hear you.
0: Yes, and everyone else will be able to hear you at 3:05. Ronnie Lane and the 5 o'clock happy hour, 5 o'clock. Looking forward to having the night train in here. And then, ladies and gentlemen, it is the mailbag at 5:30, you freaking people, let me tell you.
3: Yes, it is.
0: Yes, it is, Coach. And you know all there is to know about that as well. But we've got the mailbag coming your way at 5:30. We're on the air until 6 o'clock on this beautiful Football Friday.
5: There's a show. That's a show.
0: That's a show. Ronnie Lane has Pine Tar, or whatever that show's called, to get you set for the Rays and the Orioles tonight from Camden Yards with Freddy Peralta making his fourth start for the Rays. By the way, speaking of the Rays, we want to wish a very happy birthday to our guy, Ryan Pepio. So happy birthday. Y'all know, thank you. Ryan Pepio. I was texting with him earlier, Chris Mathis. He said rehab's going well. He's actually throwing. So he's making some real progress there. And it's just, it's nagging at him that he can't be there to help his guys out. But Ryan Pepio celebrating a birthday today, 29 years old. Happy birthday to our guy, Ryan Pepio of your Tampa Bay Rays. We'll talk to Eric Neander, his boss, in an hour. We have so much to get to here on this program. Well, ladies and gentlemen, it is a Football Friday. It's all about the Bucs. What to watch for in tomorrow night's preseason game? Buccaneer football to open a Football Friday. That is the theme of our opening drive.
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0: So the Bucs and the Chiefs getting ready for the preseason game tomorrow night. We'll talk to Rick Stroud in a matter of moments. But I thought it was interesting. I wanted to bring this to your attention, guys. So we're talking about Vita Vea. He got his new deal. And everybody's wondering, and I was at the gym last night, Chris Mathis, I had guys asking me about Baker Mayfield, if something's going to get done there. I'm not sure, but look, why not? Why wouldn't something try and get done there? Because it's Baker who said, I'm cutting off talks unless you're going to make it worth my while to present an offer to my agent. We'll see how that ends up. But we still have 3+ weeks until the opener at Cincinnati. So there's still time if you want to get in. And we were talking about this yesterday in terms of a last minute or last second type of ditch effort to lock Baker up to a contract extension. So Mike Garafolo was on the Rich Eisen show yesterday, and he dropped this little nugget about the Buccaneers and their talks with Baker, and they were going back and forth, apparently, on a 2-year extension. Listen to this.
5: Like, Baker Mayfield and his camp did respond to the Buccaneers' 2-year offer with their own 2-year proposal as well. So it's not like they said, we are adamantly opposed to a 2-year extension. It's just that once those numbers started to go back and forth, they couldn't get to an agreement on total money and guarantees.
0: Really interesting stuff from Mike Garafolo. So Baker said he was kind of insulted about the 2-year commitment. Yet, according to Garafolo, they went back to the Buccaneers with a 2-year offer. So really interesting dynamic. Is there a chance maybe the Buccaneers and Jason Light go back to Baker, or are they just going to let this one play out? What about the Vita Vea deal? How did that get done? What can we expect tomorrow night? Buccaneers and Chiefs, preseason game number 2. With our guy John Gruden up in the booth. I hope he's got some new content and new material, John. What about it?
7: Why don't you come up with some new stuff, Tom?
0: I have. And I'm hoping you come up with some stuff with our guy, the Buccaneer legend, Rondé Barber. That's going to be an interesting dynamic in that booth. So how is that going to look and sound? Ladies and gentlemen, let's talk all things Buccaneers. He's with us right now on the WDA hotline. He's covered the Buccaneers since 1990. You can read him at TampaBay.com, Sports Day Tampa Bay podcast. You can listen to him there as well. Our guy, Rick Stroud, is with us here on a Football Friday. Rick, how are you, buddy?
8: What's up, T-Kraz? I'm doing well, man.
0: Hey, I tell you what, Rick, you know, I'm reading that stuff you got in the paper, right? You know what I mean? I don't know what kind of stuff you're writing about me these days.
8: I'll tell you what, man. I just love football. You know what I mean? I love Rondé Barber. Hell, I wish I was a twin, you know? But this Baker Mayfield, this guy's spectacular, man. He's going to be on the field about as long as a child's rhyme. You know what I mean? Patty cake, Baker's men, bake me a touchdown as fast as you can, man.
0: With that being said, before we get into the box of Baker and everything else, I'm really interested in seeing what that TV broadcast is going to look like tomorrow night. I'm really excited to see it, Rick.
8: Well, it's going to be, you know, from what I understand, I don't know anything, but I don't think we can expect the traditional play-by-play, you know, from Jim Nance or anything. I think it's going to be more like watching the Manning cast, to be honest with you. And, you know, John will have his insights, obviously, but I don't know that anybody's going to say, you know, Mayfield dropped back to pass and, you know, he throws to Ted Hurst or anything like that. I mean, I imagine it'd just be like watching, which is going to be great, watching football with John Gruden. But John was so great as a color analyst because he spoke in perfect sound bites. I don't know how he would translate that. But yeah, my guess is it'll be sort of unconventional, and they'll just have fun. It should be fun.
0: It should be fun. I'm looking forward to it as well, and I agree with you. I think it's going to sound something like a Manning cast type of broadcast, but we're looking forward to that as well. You heard the comments from Mike Garafolo about Baker Mayfield, maybe Baker and the Bucs. I mean, they were going back and forth on the 2-year proposals. Now, you sat down with Baker, and you know he was insulted by all that, but what do you make about that report about Baker going back to the Buccaneers on a 2-year deal? What do you think about it?
8: Well, I did talk to him in New Jersey, and first of all, his deadline was really not about him. He told me, he goes, look, I'd have been fine. You know, like, talk, don't talk. I didn't need it personally. He created that deadline for his teammates because he wanted them to know that even if this contract doesn't come to pass, that he was all in and that, you know, you weren't going to see anybody except, you know, Baker working to win a Super Bowl. And he didn't want those guys to be bombarded with, you know, the questions about contracts and things like that with Baker. So I think he removed that for that purpose. Now, does that mean that the agent, you know, Tom Mills still can't talk to the Bucks? Of course he can, and he probably does. From what I understand, it wasn't, you know, when this started, I don't know that they were that far apart on money per se, but, you know, Baker started it at, from what I understand, 4 years. You know, he wanted a 4-year deal, and you have to imagine he wanted those 4 years guaranteed, because that's what you do with franchise quarterbacks. And, you know, then Mayfield's camp moved to 3 years. All right, well, we'll move down to 3 years, you know, and that's a big damn concession for us. They still have this year. He's going to make over $40 million. But, you know, on new money, new deal, we'll go to 3 years, which would keep him here this year and three more years. And the Bucks weren't willing to do it. They only offered him a 2-year deal. And I think the length of the contract, as much as anything, is what bothered him. Now, if you're going to tell me, you know, that in the guarantees, right? Like, I can do a 3-year deal, but if that third year doesn't have the guaranteed salary, then what's it really worth? And so a 2-year deal, is that possible plus this year? Well, we just saw them chip up Vita Vea, you know, from 7 or 18 million to 24 million. Could they do that with Baker Mayfield from 40 million to 50 million? Like, I don't know. You know, could you come up with 2 more years guaranteed? And so this year and the next 2 years, he's going to make 150. I mean, anything is possible. And I know that there's always discussions that go on, but now that they got Bea in, you know, he obviously Baker is a priority. You don't want to have to franchise him, but really the team holds the leverage in this one. Because they can franchise him not once but twice, and he would essentially get, you know, 47, 48, 50 million, maybe as much as, you know, more than that if the cap goes up the second year. So that's a long-winded way of saying I don't know what the hell they're doing. I mean, they certainly can talk to him, but I think the length of the contract is really was the sticking point this first time around. And we know that when they first started talking, they didn't even respond to the first offer. It right. was so low. I mean, he told us that, you know, when we were all together then.
0: Yeah, he did. And then there was a back and forth, as there is with a lot of negotiations, but it looks like Baker Mayfield will play this year out. And look, he's motivated as it is. He rose out of bed, always motivated and ticked off at anybody and everybody. So maybe a pissed off Baker Mayfield's a good thing for this Buccaneer offense, and we'll see him tomorrow night for a handful of plays. You mentioned Vita Vea, so we were there yesterday. So the Buccaneers, I thought the Bucs did a good job in navigating that situation. I don't think they wanted to tie themselves to Vita Vea for more than 2 years. So, you know, they get him at their price, and Vita's happy because he guaranteed the money and everything else. I guess that back injury of his miraculously cured up for him, didn't it, Rick?
8: Yeah, man, it's amazing. It's amazing. It you know, it's the miracle of contracts. It's funny, man. I got and I'm not trying to knock people that get on planes early, you know, but not everybody needs to board early, but there'll be a lot of wheelchairs that go onto a plane. But then after you get off the plane, there's only like 2 needed instead of 10, you know, it's the miracle of flight. Well, this is the miracle of contracts, is that, you know, when you are going to get your deal, all of a sudden that back starts feeling a lot better. But we knew what it was. I mean, it was a hold in, not a hold out. And actually, you know, that was smart on the Buccaneers side. I mean, obviously, Vita Vea, you're going to drive a wedge between a guy if you fine him $50,000 a day, and it's going to eat up his money. We saw that didn't work out well for Hassan Reddick 1 year. So they let him come in there. And the other thing was, did any of us really believe Vita Vea wanted traded? Did any of us really believe that?
0: Because no.
8: You know, it's the old, you know, do you believe the audio or the video? The agent's saying it's going to end in a trade. He wants to be traded. But then you go out there and you watch Vita Vea. He's the same guy. He's all smiles. He's helping his teammates. He's walking around there like he's never leaving. And in fact, you know, he told us yesterday, I never wanted to be traded, you know. So agents do their job. And he, Vita, let his guy, you know, take the shrapnel for that one. But he stayed, you know, very well in tune with everything. He was at meetings. Hell, they took him to New Jersey with him, and he walked around the hotel and went to all the meetings for 6 days. So there was never any kind of animus. So I'm glad that they got that done. Look, they're a totally different defense with the big guy in the middle. They just are. And I think that if, you know, assuming that he's supposed to be in fairly good shape. He's not in football shape, obviously, but who is these days? They don't play any preseason games. But if he gets in back to his regular self, Tom, I don't think anybody's going to be able to run the ball on this football team.
0: I agree.
8: I mean, you put in a Josiah Trotter, who's just a downhill, you know, cannonball. You got Anzalone, who can play. But that front seven now is pretty formidable. And don't forget how well Reuben Bain plays the run. You know, he's not a one-dimensional player. He's not just a speed edge rusher, that kind of guy. He can set the edge as well. So I really think that, you know, that's how you get sacks in this league, is you earn them. You win them on first and second down. And I think teams are going to really have a long day. And don't forget, you know, and talking to Baker too, up there in New Jersey, he's like, you know, he loves the attitude guys because he's an attitude guy. But sometimes you need that toughness coming off the bus, right? So that other team knows as soon as they hit the field, it's going to be a tough afternoon. And I think with guys like A'shaun Robinson and them, I think they have that feeling right now.
0: Rick Stroud, TampaBay.com, Buccaneer Insider, is with me here on The Drive on WDAE. You mentioned Baker. You had a chance to sit down with him, a one-on-one up in Jersey. And it's a great article, and I would encourage everybody to go to TampaBay.com and read it, because he opened up about a lot of different subjects, including things happening on the personal side of it. Obviously, he was at odds with his father and his brother over money that was missing from several years ago. There were lawsuits filed, but it feels like there is somewhat of a family reunion happening, or that has been happening, with the Baker Mayfield family. Rick, tell us about it, because it's a great story.
8: Yeah, you know, when he got here, there was they asked the judge to try to locate some $12 million that he had invested with his company that his brother and his father were part of, and they didn't have much success with that. And then eventually reached a civil agreement that wasn't followed, so they had to go to federal court. The saddest part of all is that it fractured his family, you know. And, you know, Baker's had a lot of things to put together, right? After the end of last season was very disappointing, the number of injuries that he had, and then, you know, the fractured family. So it's kind of been a lot of healing for him in his last year and a half, 2 years. And, of course, we know he had his baby girl, Kova, and after when she was about 1 year old, this would have been in April of 2025, they went down to Texas and reconnected with his mom and parts of his family. And so, you know, now being a dad now, he's been the father twice over, obviously, with Maverick. And, you know, your perspective changes for all of us as we get older and we become parents. So it's the progress. It's just they've made progress. You know, it's a work in progress from what I understand. You know, and you think about this family, right? Here's a kid that, you know, from peewee ball all the way through high school, Texas Tech walk-on, Oklahoma walk-on, Heisman, all those things, first pick in the draft. His parents never missed a game. They probably didn't miss many practices, to be honest with you. And they haven't been to a game since 2019. So, you know, it sure would be nice to see them at Raymond James Stadium this year. We'll see if that happens. But you got to believe with all that goes on and the job that he has, that having a clear mind about that side of your life, right, your family, what's more important than that, will really help him and his family move forward.
0: Well, it's a great story. You can read it at TampaBay.com. You did an extraordinary job with that piece, Rick, and I was captivated by reading it, and I think everybody else should go and read it as well. So Baker and the offense, how many plays do you think tomorrow night? The starters will get some run. How many plays can we expect tomorrow night?
8: Yeah, you know, those always depend on how it goes, right? If you go out there and it's three and out, they're going to send it back out there again. And if they go three and out, they may send them out again. But by the same token, if you had a drive that was 8 or 10 plays, you know, Todd Bowles has told us somewhere between 8 and maybe 15 or 8 and 12 plays. If you went down there, kicked a field goal, or certainly got in the end zone, you're going to see them, you know, pull those guys off as fast as they can, because there's no way around this. And, you know, football, we look at it differently than when they used to play 6 preseason games and, you know, 4 preseason games, and the starters would play a quarter in the first one and they'd play the half in the second one. And sometimes they come back after the second half in the third one. And, you know, nobody does that anymore because The injuries are the assassins to every team out there. You know, you just cannot afford to lose them. So you'll have some nervous coaches, but by the same token, you got a new offensive coordinator who's, you know, going to have to react, and the player's going to have to react in real time to the defense and what they're seeing. You don't want that to be the first time in Cincinnati for the season opener against the Bengals. Like, you have to have, a different mindset. And like Baker was saying to me is that, you know, in training camp, and we watch training camp all the time, he goes, you know, I'll make throws, and it's more about seeing what you can get away with, learning the offense, certainly executing and all that. But he goes, in a game, it's about playing the game and protecting the football, right? So it's a different mentality. Like, you have to snap back into, oh, wait a minute, this is a game, you know, I'm not just going to try stuff. Like, we have to do our jobs now. And I think, you know, I think it'll be a good test for them against Kansas City. I don't know what the Chiefs plan on doing, but it'd be great to see a Kenny Gainwell, a Bucky Irving, who's healed up from last year. The receivers now, they're not going to have Jalen McMillan. They're not going to have a Mecca Buka, right? But this Ted Hurst has been dynamic, and we'll get to see him and Tez Johnson and some of the other guys. So I'm looking forward to it, but I say this, get out of the parking lot and get in your seat fast, because those guys will be out of there pretty quick.
0: No question. And I'm looking forward to seeing all the rookies too, the draft picks, especially Reuben Bain Jr. suiting up and playing in a game tomorrow night. He's been just unbelievable in camp, staying before and after and everything else. I think the fans are going to love this guy if they don't already. All right, real quick, in a minute or so, Vita Vea got taken care of. Baker, that situation is what it is. Bucks still have a number of other guys going into a contract year, namely Yaya Diaby and Cody Malkin. Chase McLaughlin, who was standing up there, Rick, with us the other day at training camp, he didn't look like he was too happy that he's in a contract year. Apparently the Buccaneers haven't talked to him either. Is it possible that any of these guys get an extension before the season?
8: I don't know about before the season, but yeah, it's always possible. I mean, Chase, you know, he's as accurate a kicker as there is in the NFL right now. These guys are now making upwards of $6 million, and he's earned it. You know, you look at the 50-yard field goal percentage that he has, the number of 50-yard field goals. So, you know, that should be an easy one for them. They can go throughout the year, but, you know, they do have a franchise tag. I think with Yaya Diaby, might want to see what he can do. With Reuben Bain on the other side, and see if he can get you 8 to 10, and maybe do something with him after the season. But any of those guys, any and all of them, are possible for extensions.
0: Yeah. Oh, what do you think, Todd Bowles? I don't know. Yeah, I don't know. We'll find out in a matter of short time. All right, you can read Rick at TampaBay.com, Sports Day Tampa Bay podcast. Rick, keep up the great work. Have fun tomorrow night. We'll talk soon, my friend.
8: Right. Sounds good, man. Take care.
0: You got it. That's Rick Stroud. Great stuff there. His article, you got to read it. He got to sit down with Baker Mayfield one-on-one, and Baker opened up about his personal life and his family struggles, and boy, that's a lot of money. My family takes $11 million from me. I'm not sure if I would react the same way. Baker is probably a better man than I am. Shocker, right? But I give him a lot of credit for reconciling with his family. I mean, you can't carry grudges forever, I suppose. But family is family. That's a tough one for me. But I give him a lot of credit for forgiving and forgetting. And, you know, once you become a father, he's got two kids now. And Baker was mentioning in the article, he was telling Rick, I mean, once they saw their grandchildren, I mean, they completely melted. And the emotions obviously were running high there. So it was an extraordinary read. TampaBay.com, you got to check it out. All right, great to have you with us on this Football Friday. When we come back, the Rays are hitting the road tonight. What can we expect when they head up to Camden Yards? That's coming up next here on The Drive.
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9: Vehicle fire in Tampa, southbound 275 before State Road 60, exit 39, right lane blocked. There's stop traffic from Dale Mabry Highway with 6-minute delays. And an accident on northbound Dale Mabry Highway at Lakeview Drive. Multi-vehicle crash there at Gaither High School is in the left lane. Accident on westbound Fletcher Avenue before 56th Street. Brooksville crash, State Road 50 at Cedar Lane. Get traffic info around the clock by searching News Radio WFLA on iHeartRadio. I'm Amy Snyder.
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0: Welcome back on a Football Friday. Great to have you with us here on The Drive. We're on the air to 6 o'clock. So much to do. Our thanks to Rick Stroud, Buccaneer Talk there. Bucks and the Chiefs, preseason game number 2 tomorrow night over at Raymond James Stadium. Baker will be in there for at least a handful of plays for head coach Todd Bowles and company. And then we'll see what it looks like from there, you know?
18: Yes, it is.
0: Yes, it is, coach. Handful of plays tomorrow night. John Gruden and Rondé Barber up in the TV booth. That is going to be something else.
19: You freaking people.
0: Well, you know, John, we'll talk to you next week after the broadcast. I can't wait.
19: Do a drive-by talking show with you.
0: Drive-by. He's something else. Coming up at 3 o'clock, this guy's also something else. Eric Neander, the man in charge, a race president of baseball operations, will be with us. I don't think he's in a particularly good mood. He's actually not feeling too great, but he is coming on, and he's going to have to share some of his wisdom on the Rays' recent struggles.
19: Yeah.
0: A 2-5 homestand after a 9-0 road trip. And here's how you got to look at it. Yeah, look, I mean, that homestand was not what we wanted it to be. But in the last 16 games, the Rays are 11-5. If I can tell you in a 16-game stretch, you'll go 11-5, you're going to take it. Absolutely. Now, the way it broke down, 9-0 was not normal on the West Coast. Usually when you go out west, like in a 9-game road trip, you're thinking, we're hoping it's like a 5-4 road trip. You're hoping. That's like best case scenario. You're hopping around from city to city, different time zones. It's late in the season. Guys maybe are wearing down. I think fatigue could be a factor. We'll talk to Eric Neander about that after 3 o'clock. But you're hoping for 5-4. They want 9-0. And in the sport of baseball, as crazy as it is, sometimes things tend to balance itself out. You may go 9-0 here, but then on the back end somewhere else, yeah, regression is bound to happen because you're playing a long season. And 2-5 was not ideal. Some of you went nuts like the freaking world is coming to an end. Just people who don't understand baseball or sports, for that matter. But if I can tell you, you're going 11-5 over the course of the last 16 games, who the hell would say no to that? Just the way that it's broken down is why people are getting up in arms about it. Yankees winning last night, that was not ideal. Pete Alonso getting robbed the other night of a home run that would have put the Orioles up and maybe give an extra game in the standings between the Yankees and the Rays. That would have been nice, but that didn't come to be. So now the Yankees are within 4. Gerrit Cole pitched great last night, and he has been really good. Max Fried laid up. Still no Aaron Judge. By the way, Yankees without Aaron Judge, 35-32. They played 67 games without Aaron Judge, and nobody knows when he'll come back. And don't forget, the Rays and the Yankees play 4 big games in the Bronx next month. With like 2 weeks left in the season, that's going to be a huge 4-game series. Huge. Now, if you're the Rays, you'd like to be more than 4 games up in the standings when that series comes about. But when that series does come about, the goal is, if you're up 2, 3, 4 games, whatever it is, just split them. You split that 4-game set, the Yankees gain nothing. You gain nothing, but the Yankees don't gain any ground at that point. So people just need to kind of relax about what's going on with the Rays. I mean, people tend to panic over one game. That's not what baseball is all about. It's never been that way. So the Rays are in Baltimore. Orioles just got swept by the Yankees. They've lost 4 in a row because they lost the last game of that 4-game set on Monday to the Rays. And then they just got swept by the Yankees. So maybe the Rays are catching the Orioles at the right time. I don't know. But they just saw the Orioles last weekend, and the O's won 3 out of 4. Tonight, Freddie Peralta makes his 4th start for the Rays against Trevor Rogers. So you've seen some positive type of growth out of Freddie Peralta. And look, we knew this was going to be a process. Everyone expected Kyle Snyder to wave his magic wand. It doesn't happen, guys, in 1 or 2 starts. It's going to take a couple of weeks, if not longer. And the Rays have tweaked a few things in terms of his extension and his delivery, incorporating the changeup a little bit more. So I think you're seeing a lot of progress out of Freddie Peralta. And we'll see how he does tonight against this Orioles team in a bandbox of a ballpark at Camden Yards. By the way, it's the 11th meeting between these two teams. The Orioles have won 6 of the 10 meetings so far. Of course, you can listen to the game right here. It's an Apple game tomorrow, tonight, so I know a lot of you are not happy about that. But you can listen to Rays Baseball right here for free on 95.7 FM, the Mighty AM 620, and within the Tampa Bay area on the iHeartRadio app. So that's going to be exciting. Rays and the Orioles tonight. You know, Junior Caminero has been stuck on 35 home runs for a while. Guess what? Homeboy's going deep tonight against Trevor Rogers, a lefty. How about that, Chris Mathis?
4: I like it. I'm going to cut the tape on that and run it back on Monday.
0: Well, you do that.
4: All right.
0: 888-388-0957. Eric Neander, 305. We have news on the Rays stadium situation in a matter of moments. You better be ready for that. Let's go to Mike in Tampa. You want to talk about the Buccaneers. Mike, what's going on?
18: Hey, Kraz. What's up, buddy? Happy Friday.
0: Happy Friday. What's on your mind?
18: Yes, sir. It's a Buccaneer 8-2. So I got a theory, and then I got a scenario. The theory is on the shortchanging of the contracts. You know, the 2-year, you know, just added one more to Vita, which I love. I think they got to steal with that. And the giving the Baker 2 years, I don't think it's that they don't believe in Todd Bowles. I think there's this thing in the back of their mind that what if the guy, Zach Robinson, like, we don't want to be a revolving door for head coaches who go out and just have success. And we're kind of circling the drain in 8 and 9. I think you could make a case for a theory that's kind of could be something that's on their mind. If Todd Bowles isn't lights out and the defense is running it up, we think about promoting him. I mean, that's a really tough scenario because, you know, I don't really know the optics of firing a coach if he has a good season and hoping that the guy can replace him and be another Liam. So I wonder if that's something that's going on. And I have a scenario for you. The Buccaneers start out 4-1, Hunterbit 6-2, you know. Do you make a deal with Baker's agent? He's MVP front runner again. He's having a lights out season. And you go, you know, this is going to get really expensive. We don't just do it now.
0: I don't think that happens, Mike, during the season. I think Baker is going to be focused on ball, and I appreciate the call. What you said right before that may have something to do with what the Buccaneers are doing, but I think it has more to do with dealing with players over the age of 30. Look how they dealt with Vita Vea. I mean, a short-term deal under their terms, yes. That's the way they wanted it, and you know, they gave Vita Vea something of a nugget in terms of guaranteeing the money. So there's a give and take in every negotiation. So they told Vita, look, we're not giving you 28 to 30 million. That's just not in the cards. We have a lot of other players we need to take care of. Here's what we're willing to do. We'll give you 6 million. Wonder who said that, Chris Mathis. I don't know, for like the last 7 weeks. We'll give you 6 million this year to get you up to 24. And then we'll give you 24 next year, and we're going to guarantee all of it. And Vita Vea is like, okay, that's good for me. Let's go. Where do I sign? You sign right here. Then all of a sudden, the back loosened up a little bit. You know, he's got to carry that sack all the way to the bank. I think the back is good. Not that, you know, they're stuffing $100 bills into a backpack and giving it to Vita Vea. not how quite... It's not quite how it works. but they got it done. Vita Vea is the centerpiece of the defense. You heard Todd Bowles talk about that. And now we'll see what happens with Baker. Although what Mike Garafolo said was interesting, that you know, Baker said he was insulted by the 2 years, but it was him and his agent who went back to the Buccaneers with a 2-year counter proposal, according to Mike Garafolo of the NFL Network, who was on with Rich Eisen yesterday. I found that fascinating, honestly. So it doesn't seem like, look, in the next 3 weeks, could Jason Light go to Baker, maybe, or Baker's agent, not going to go to Baker, and come up with a last-ditch type of offer before the season begins? I do believe once the season begins, everything is cut off.
1: You're just trying to stir.
0: No, you said it yourself. I'm not stirring anything up. Everything is cut off. Once the season begins, that's it. The focus is on football, and then we'll give it our best shot, and then after the season, we revisit it.

0: year range, believe it or not. The Jalen Phillips contract screwed everybody, including the Bucks, by the way. All right, when we come back, don't forget Eric Neander at 3 o'clock at the top of the hour. Roddy Lane later, mailbag later as well. When we come back, folks, it's decision time regarding the Rays Stadium situation. The date has been set. There's a lot of talk going about. Is it true? Is it posturing? We'll get into it next.
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11: We're talking about peacocks.
12: 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The peahen is the female. They are not native to the United States, although they thrive in coastal, warmish areas.
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12: 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Again, the peacocks will use it to try to ward off or intimidate trespassers in their territory, but for the most part, the whole thing is to impress the peahens.
11: 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Mm-hmm. Science has discovered semi-recently those vibrations are in lockstep with the peafowl's head feathers that they used to think were just for show, but mm-hmm. now they realize they vibrate at the same intensity and that they can actually, you know, sort of feel when those tail feathers are vibrating in their direction through their head feathers.
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17: I'm certainly not going to speak for Ken or for the Rays, and I'm unfamiliar with the specifics, but they feel comfortable enough to move forward with a city vote. So

0: I'm not going to say there's 100% confidence on their part.
1: That's Ken Hagan, Hillsborough County Commissioner. He was on with Pat and Aaron a couple of days ago right here on WDAE. And there is news on the Ray Stadium front, on a couple of different fronts, in fact. So the Tampa City Council, you just talked about it there, they have officially scheduled a Ray Stadium vote for next Thursday, August the 27th. Now, from my experience, and look, I could be way off on this too, and I've been talking about this silly, and it's not silly, but it has become silly subject when it comes to the Ray Stadium for more than two decades now on the Tampa Bay airwaves. And I can tell you, I have stadium fatigue when it comes to this sort of thing. I get irritated when we get close. And there have been certain instances over the last several years where we felt like we got close. With the St. Pete deal, it was approved. And then the Hurricane, and then the Rays got cold feet. Meaning the former ownership. Now you got new owners here. Smart guys, real estate guys, Patrick Zalupski, smart guy. Ken Babby, a very smart, engaging guy. These guys have done big-time business deals in the past, and they're about to pull off the biggest business transaction. Well, the biggest one was buying the Rays, obviously, for the $1.7 billion or whatever it was. But they have put a lot of time and effort into this stadium deal. With the public hearings and the massaging of the local politicians, whether it's people on the Tampa City Council side. Now, looks like a couple of people on the Hillsborough County Commission, they need to be smoothed over a little bit. And look, I never want to sit here and start to denigrate certain people that I don't really know. But here's what I do know. Politics is a dirty game, folks. As you know. And at the 11th hour, when you see people starting to, I don't know, maybe change their tune, perhaps a little bit, about this entire deal, which is a transformative deal for the city of Tampa as well as the Tampa Bay area. When you see people who are on board and then all of a sudden, venturing over to the other side, it makes you wonder why and what's going into that. There is criticism, though, from Hillsborough County Commissioners Christine Miller and Chris Bowles. Is that Todd Bowles, Chris Bowles? I don't think they're related at all, actually.
2: Not at this time.
1: No, not at this time. About the city's portion of the $2.3 billion deal. So it appears that the Rays may have to work on them between now and next week. Now, in my opinion, the Tampa City Council, because Bill Carlson has come around and they're looking at innovative ways to tap into some other funding sources in order to make this work, I would feel like this vote is being set up because the Rays believe they've got the votes. We always thought that the Hillsborough County Commission would be a slam dunk, led by our guy, Ken Hagan, who has been on a crusade for more than two decades now on this thing, and Alan Clendenin and some of the other people on the county commission. Now you got two others who might be questioning what's going on. It's a dirty game. That's all I'll say. And, you know, there's always money and other considerations involved. You do the math, okay? Do I need to say it? This is why I hate politics. This is why I don't like talking about politics. This is why I would never get into politics, because of things like this. It is a dirty game. And people start chirping because maybe, you know, they want more than just attention coming their way. Fair enough. You guys know where I'm coming from, or do I need to spell it out? Jesus. I am still optimistic. You heard Hillsborough County Commissioner Ken Hagan. I've had several conversations with him as well as a lot of other people on this very polarizing topic. It feels like we're close. But as I joked around with Mark Topkin the other day, I'm not going to start celebrating unless it's Topkin standing there with a top hat on, or a construction hat, with a hard hat, I'm sorry, top hat, with a hard hat on, with a shovel in his hand, both him and Ronnie Lane. Ronnie will be in here later for the happy hour, and then, of course, he's got ball four coming up tonight to get you ready for the Rays and the Orioles. Yes, thank you, Topper. I'm here all week. I still think this gets done, but the chirping from a couple of people in the Hillsborough County Commission is not, you know, it's not flattering to me. You know, I saw this earlier today, too, and I have to bring this to your attention because Kansas City is smaller than Tampa and Tampa Bay, isn't it? Is it smaller? I'm just checking. I'm asking for a friend. The Kansas City City Council, their city council, they approved $600 million for a new Royals Stadium today. See that? $600 million. It's Kansas City, and we're squabbling about $80 million, $100 million of a $2.3 billion project that the Rays are paying more than 50% on. And it's going to be a year-round venue that we're going to be able to use to attract other big events, create jobs. Come on, dude. Like, what are we doing here? Why do we keep having the same conversation? Get it done. And the culprits who put a monkey wrench into it, vote them out. Out. That's the way it works. You want to play games? You know, you can play games too. We don't live in Iran, okay? We're in a democratic society. Where you, the registered voter, you do have some say in the matter. Let's stop being a small town hick town. Come on. And I hate to put it on those terms, but because that's how we're acting. You want to be big time? Let's be big time. You want to be small time? Then move to Cedar Rapids. Get out. Become a dog catcher over there for all I care. You want Major League Baseball in your backyard? There are certain concessions you're going to have to make. But the windfall is more than you can ever imagine from so many different levels, financially, from a community aspect point of view. We have to understand the opportunity that's in front of us here. All right, 1 hour is in the books. It was Friday. I wasn't going to get worked up and caught up and raise my blood pressure. But here we are. Chris Mathis, well, you're leaving the show early today. What's going on?
2: Why'd you just counter to that? I am. I'm leaving at 5 o'clock. Derek DeBose is stepping in today.
1: And Chris Mathis is doing that because he is making his play-by-play Tampa Bay high school football debut tonight. What game are you calling again?
2: I am doing Haines City against Indian Rocks Christian School tonight. So, pregame show will start at 7 on WHNZ.
1: Wait, there's a pregame show?
2: Yeah, I got a pregame show. I interviewed the coach one-on-one, so I'll air that.
1: What's it called? Fourth and Goal?
2: Yeah, you got to tune in to find out if you drive on your way home and you got a couple minutes, Tom.
1: Are we going to have to start coming up with names for your show as well as Ronnie's show, too?
2: That's totally up at your discretion, Tom. There's no doubt about it. But, yeah, excited for it. But Derek DeBose will step in for that final hour, as will Ronnie Night Train Lane.
1: So you're dipping out in the 5 o'clock hour on happy hour.
2: I am.
1: Boy, oh, boy. All right, well, I wish you the best of luck tonight.
2: Thank you, Tom.
1: Here's a word of advice. Don't try and sound like anybody. I heard you talking about this with Nick earlier. I don't want you to try and sound like Gene Deckeroff. I want you to sound like Chris Mathis.
2: Oh, yeah, no. I won't imitate. No, that's just a joke. I wouldn't imitate Gene Deckeroff.
1: I want to hear clips and excerpts of your call tonight on Monday's show.
2: Let's see how that shakes out. I'm trying to maneuver. There's a couple moving pieces with it. I'm producing my own game from the stadium. I should be good to go, but I'm going to be focused on a couple other things, Tom. But I will make sure I'll have at least something that we could use at some point.
1: All right. I'm looking forward to it.
2: All right. That sounds good, Tom.
1: All right. 1 hour's in the books. All right. When we come back, the Rays hit the road after a disappointing homestand. Is fatigue setting in? Can the Rays still win this division? What is the starting rotation going to look like down the stretch when they get some guys healthy? We'll talk to the man in charge, Eric Neander, the Rays president of baseball operations. He will join me next.
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14: Yeah, I think it's a lot of that. We got two teams that we saw that are playing very good baseball, and they kind of put it to us.
15: Kevin Cash and the Rays coming off a 2-5 homestand, not ideal. And tonight, the Rays hit the road, a 6-game road trip that'll take them to Baltimore first, and then to Detroit next week. Two teams, by the way, that are in the running for a wild card spot as we're coming down the home stretch of what has been a very exciting baseball season to this point. Good afternoon, Tampa Bay. Welcome back. Hour number two here on this beautiful free-for-all Football Friday edition of The Drive presented by Moss Nissan. We're live inside the Rood Air and Water Studios of WDAE. We'll take you up until 6 o'clock. Ronnie Lane will be here later. We've got the mailbag later. And then we've got Rays baseball coverage. The Rays and the Orioles to begin a 3-game set tonight where Freddie Peralta is set to make his fourth start in a Rays uniform against the lefty Trevor Rogers. So what Rays team are we going to get tonight? Is it the team that went 9-0 out west, or the team that stumbled at home with a 2-5 record. Ladies and gentlemen, against his will, he is with us right now on a Friday on the DAE hotline. We are proud to have with us the race president of baseball operations, Eric Neander. He's back with us here on the program. E, happy Friday. How you feeling? How are you?
10: Happy Friday. You know, this is just a reminder. If we don't keep our regular routine, how things can go sideways. So now that we're talking again, we'll get this thing back on track.
15: See, I like where your head is at. That's a very sound observation on your part. And obviously after the 2-5 homestand, we do have, you know, a lot of your clips, a lot of your uggs and grunts and everything else. You're more than welcome to give us an updated grunt today if you'd like. I don't know.
10: Yeah, no, there's been a lot more volume than a grunt the last week, but we'll get through it. Flip the page and let's play some better baseball on the road.
15: Yeah, let's do that. So right now you're at 76-51. I mean, you're still right there. You're in first place by 4 games, and you know it's a big road trip coming up. How do you look at the current state of your team right now?
10: Well, look, over the last week, there's records across baseball we take over our 2-5, but over the season, there's not a team in the AL that we would trade our record with, and I'm still, you know, that. That's certainly helpful. The games are starting to wind down. We need to win. And even I think this homestand, we didn't play our best baseball, and it just felt like we just couldn't get the break we needed to, you know, to turn the tide, so to speak. But like we could have very possibly gone over that homestand as it played out, and to grind and find a way to at least get a couple wins, it helps. We need to play better. We need to win more baseball games, certainly. But at this time of year, winning any way you can get them is critical. And like I said, we want to win the division. That's the goal. We're 4 games up, and we gotta start playing the kind of baseball again that we played for the vast majority of this year, starting tonight.
15: I've never been good at math, Eric, as you know, but you got 35 games left. Are you thinking to yourself, if we go 20-15, we're at 96 wins, that should be good enough to win us this division? Is that how you're thinking about it?
10: Not really. I mean, once you clear the trade deadline, it is, everything is being poured into how to best support the players, the team, to win a game that day, you know, and just keep moving that along. And if we can play good baseball, win a game tonight, and we're on it tomorrow, and you want to do the same thing. You just want to do that as often as possible. And I think as long as we do that and play up to our abilities, we'll end up in a really good spot. But not really thinking we have to do this or that or whatever. I think just looking to turn this thing around a little bit and get ourselves back in sync and just do it one day at a time. As cliche as that is, that's about all we can control.
15: Freddie Peralta will make his 4th start tonight in a Rays uniform. I think we've seen a lot of progress, and I know Kyle Snyder's trying to work his magic, and he's tinkering with a couple of things. He's certainly throwing a lot more changeups than he has when he was with the Mets, or certainly going back to last year with the Brewers. But through his first 3 starts, how would you evaluate Peralta, and what are you expecting tonight?
10: Yeah, I think we're seeing adaptations, we're seeing changes. It's a really difficult thing to do on the fly. Believe we have made some progress. Freddie's made some progress. He's been all in on what our pitching group has been proposing to him. And anytime you're starting to make modifications to a delivery, to the way he, you know, works through his deliveries, tempo, his energy, his direction of the plate, that stuff can take time. It's less of a flip of a switch as it is something you chip away on. And I think in each start, we've seen glimpses of what we're looking for. You know, the last one, is getting down the mound a little bit faster, getting out, you know, a little more extension, and the fastball, you know, is beating guys with his fastball routinely. Sprayed it a little bit more than he did the last start with a command. The fastball command was a little more dialed in, but the quality of it was a good amount better. So you kind of look at each passing start, you're making adjustments, you're looking for the positives, and as we go along here, you want to see more of these positives that show up in each start, stitched together, and all appear in single outings, you know, and that's when we know we're going to have Freddie back to where he was for the vast majority of his major league career, and that's what we're after. So, you know, will tonight be the night it all stitches together? Don't know. Time will tell. Check in tonight. But encouraged by his aptitude, his willingness to make some adjustments, and, you know, this is one where we didn't acquire him to be the absolute best version of himself, that first start in Colorado, second start Sacramento, but to be someone with five healthy starters, and we went to four quick now, down to three, but to be someone that we could really kind of get back on track on the fly and be at his very best and be himself again in September and beyond.
15: Well, we're looking forward to seeing what he brings to the table tonight. Eric Neander, the Rays president of baseball operations, is with me here on a Friday on WDAE. Rays and the Orioles tonight in Baltimore. If you don't have Apple TV, we're not going to charge you to listen to the game right here on the home of the Rays, WDAE. You mentioned positives, and there are a few positives right now going on with your team. Not the least of which is Chandler Simpson, who has moved into the leadoff spot for a couple of games this past week. He's hitting over 400 in the month of August. He's among the league leaders in batting. I mean, just talk about his maturation process. He's a young man who is willing to learn, willing to go the extra mile. He's got a great work ethic. The bat-to-ball skills are there. Chandler Simpson in the leadoff spot, is that something we can expect moving forward, or you guys are experimenting a little bit? What's happening there?
10: Yeah, I mean, that's Cash and the coaching staff that make those determinations. I learned he was hitting leadoff, I think, about an hour before first pitch the other day, as it turned out. So, look, that's you trust the people that are closest to the players and what's best for the unit. Cash has done it a few different ways over the course of the season and against righties in particular, but you know, Chandler has been on an unbelievable run. You know, it seems like it's a unique profile, and you know, you've seen Chandler play his game. You've seen the league adjust and Chandler struggle. You've seen Chandler adjust and then the league struggle with him. And thankfully we're in that part of the cycle now, but he knows who he is. He knows how he needs to have success. He continues to learn, but with each and every passing at bat, about what the league's trying to do to him, how they want to get him out. And he's just finding ways to counter it within his game. And it's, you know, he is an unbelievably entertaining player. We all know that. He's also a really good player and one that is going to continue to adapt and grow and evolve because of how much he cares and how receptive he is to feedback. So it's been a lot of fun to watch his development in addition to his play. And I don't know. I don't want to speak for Cashy, but from what he shared with me, and he likes it up there, and he likes kind of the look of that 1-5 and how it plays throughout the rest.
15: I kind of like it too. I think a lot of fans are excited about it, and I think it's only a matter of time between the new look lineup and having Chandler hitting leadoff, and then Caminero. I know you like to go lefty righty, staggered a little bit, and then Liam Hicks obviously gives you a lot of depth to that lineup, and maybe that lineup can go off tonight and this weekend in a very hitter-friendly ballpark up in Camden Yards. You've got Chandler Simpson on an 11-game hit streak, ditto Yandy Diaz. So you've got a lot of guys who are swinging the bat really, really well, and you're trying to get some pitchers healthy. The other day, Griffin Jacks threw a batting practice session. How did that go, and what can we expect when he goes on the road for a rehab assignment this weekend, right?
10: Yeah, that's correct. Everything's gone really well with Griff. Anytime a starter can't go and describe symptoms the way he does shortly before a start like Griff did out in Seattle, your mind takes you to dark places. That's just the way it is. But a huge collective sigh of relief with the follow-up visits and the hands-on being a lot more promising than we had feared, certainly. The next step for Griff should be an outing in Durham on Sunday. I think the hope there is we get him three ups in that game, and then we reevaluate him on Monday and go from there. But through a sim game of sorts at the Trop the other day, everything was excellent, for lack of a better word. And he'll make his next step in his progression on Sunday for Durham, and then we'll go from there. But certainly, really, really grateful that the news on him wasn't any worse, and he's got a chance to be back and be impactful for us here down the stretch, and we need him. He's been huge for us since coming to the rotation, and you never want to see a break or a disruption like this. Certainly for these reasons. On the flip side, puts him in a pretty good spot the rest of the way, where you can kind of just let him go pitch, let him go compete, and you're not as concerned about the workload considerations, because we've just shaved them off already here for not the reasons you'd like, but it's the silver lining in this.
15: Well, with Griffin Jacks coming back, you got to like the way Ian Seymour's been throwing the ball, even though he gave up the three home runs the other day. I mean, he's been very good, his overall body of work. And then you obviously have Rasmussen and Martinez, and now you got Freddie Peralta, and now you got McClanahan, who's back. I thought he looked pretty good. I was at the game the other day. You got a good problem to have with six healthy starting pitchers. Are you thinking about what that would mean for you down the stretch, maybe going to a six-man rotation? I don't know, it's more of a Kevin Cash question, but are there different possibilities and options you're looking at and how you would set things up going into October?
10: Yeah, I think it's something we got to, you know, we'll think about. And obviously when we acquired Freddie, we thought we were going to be close to McClanahan, get back, and we'd have six healthy starters. And we're yet to experience that. And that's part of why you you go out and you acquire Freddie Peralta. I hope we get to a point where we need to answer that question, not just in theory, but in reality. But you know, it's something that, look, I don't know. That's we'll give it some time. We'll give it some thought. If we do get to a spot where we got six healthy starters, there's a few different ways that we could go, you know, with that. And the point is, these guys are all about winning baseball games, and whether it's a six man, whether it's something else, I hope we get to find out, like I said, all six are healthy, and we'll all get together and do whatever we think gives us the best chance to win baseball games, reach the postseason, win this division, and go from there.
15: Speaking of pitchers, Manny Rodriguez's 30-day rehab assignment window is expiring. Do we have a decision on what will happen of him with Emrod?
10: Yeah, I think as it is right now, Manny, if I'm not mistaken, traveled to Baltimore earlier today. I just have been away from it for a little bit. No one's called me and said something else. So I assume that all went as planned. He'll be around Baltimore this weekend, would expect him active at some point. So he has completed his rehab in Durham, and then sometime over the next couple days here, would expect him to be active with the big league club, and should be great to have him back.
15: So you expect to activate him? He's on his way to Baltimore, and he should be there this weekend. That's a big boost. What is that going to mean for your bullpen?
10: Yeah, well, only one way to find out. Let's get him back and let's see what happens. But look, he's the rehab itself went really well. There's a belief that the version we're going to get back is in the vicinity of where he was before he got hurt. It's been a lot of missed time. You want to be careful how you manage expectations, what you ask of him, not just from an effectiveness standpoint, but from a workload standpoint. But it'll be exciting to have him back, give Cashy another option out there, and see where it goes. But if he comes back and he pitches the way he did before the unfortunate elbow injury, it's pretty obvious how helpful he's going to be for us.
15: Eric Neander, the Rays president of baseball operations, with me here on The Drive. So there's the breaking news there. Manny Rodriguez on his way to Baltimore will be activated this weekend. Rays and the Orioles beginning play tonight. Victor Mesa Jr. with the left hamstring problem. Kevin Cash mentioned he's optimistic that it's not going to be a very long stay. So does that mean minimal stay, 10 days, and then you should be back? What do you think?
10: Yeah, I mean, I think how Cash should put it, it's probably right. Imaging was favorable, a little signal, but something that, hopefully can be managed here on the shorter end. So whether that's a minimum, whether it's a little more than that, we'll see. I mean, the symptoms have to resolve. And more importantly, Victor's got to be able to have the confidence that he can play on it without hesitation. I think, watching the game the other day, Nick Martinez's start, the ball in the first inning there, hit down the right field line that he couldn't quite get to. I mean, that's what you're watching as much as anything. He's got to have the confidence to play on it and for it to be in a good spot. And, whether that's the minimum, whether it's a few more days, it hopefully is in that range. But, that's a ball that Mace is cutting off 100 times out of 100 if he's feeling good and feeling confident. He wasn't in that situation, and that's part of why he's on the IL here. But we'll get him back soon. Like I said, should be minor, nice relief on that. He's been huge for us. He's stepped up. He's had some big hits, big homers, and has played outfield defense as well as anybody probably across the game with what he's done out there. So we'll miss him here for a little bit, but glad we're not going to miss him too long.
15: And Ryan Vallade, here's a guy, Eric, that whenever he's counted upon, and we talked to him a couple of days ago on the show, I mean, just a kid who gives it all, and he's got underrated athleticism for a big guy who runs really, really well, and whenever he's called upon, the guy delivers in a pinch. I mean, you've got to be over the moon elated as to what Ryan Vallade has brought to this team.
10: Yeah, without question. And, you know, it's one of those, there's a lot of, you know, I think wonderful individual stories on this team. He's certainly one of them. And you go back and being a second round pick at a high school in 2017 to feeling probably like he's never going to exit AAA over the last several years. And, you know, and not sure what's next at the end of last season. We scoop him up quick, you know, right at the beginning of the off season, and could come in, you get a job, you know, you break for the first time on a major league club, and then you find success. And it's been a lot of fun just to watch him have success. A-plus competitor, A-plus human, A-plus teammate, everything you want, you know, a player to be about and the way they represent this organization. We got a lot of guys like that. It's fun to see someone break through, have success, and, you know, really establish that belief that they can contribute to a winning team at this level. Been really rewarding, and hopefully he's got a lot more left in the tank for this season.
15: I hope so, too. What a great kid. What a great story. As is your Rays in first place, 35 games left. They're in Baltimore tonight. 20 more wins would get you to 96. I think that's good enough to get the job done, Eric. I know that you're not going to admit to that, but that's the way I'm looking at it. I think that's absolutely doable at this point. I know you're a little under the weather. I really appreciate a few minutes of your time. And let's get some dubs this weekend. Now that we're back in our regular routine, I think I'm feeling good about this.
10: That's right. Under the weather, just sick of losing. So let's get it turned around here quick, and we'll be good. And, yeah, we got to get back on our routine, and that should solve it.
15: I love it, man. All right, feel better. Let's get some wins this weekend. We'll talk to you next week. Thanks.
10: All right. Thanks, T-Grass. Appreciate it.
15: You got it. That's Eric Neander, the Rays president of baseball operations, with us here on the program. So there you have it. Manny Rodriguez headed to Baltimore. He'll be activated this weekend. I know his numbers at Durham have not looked great, but the scouting report, the ball coming out of his hand, the velo, the mid to high 90s, the slider, I think the Rays like what they see there. They're not going to bring this guy back unless they can feel like he's going to help the team. I think he's going to help the team. It's going to add some more depth to that bullpen. We know what Brian Baker looks like, right? The guy is an absolute stud on the back end. Kevin Kelly's been really good. I know Clevinger's been up and down. Cam Boozer's been pretty good. Now you add a guy like Manny Rodriguez to that mix, it gives you another option for Kevin Cash in that bullpen. You got righties, you got lefties, you got guys who throw heat, you got guys who can kind of mix it up a little bit with some off-speed stuff, different arm angles and everything else, certainly with Kevin Kelly and his delivery. A lot for the opposition to think about. 888-388-0957, text at 82945. So there you have it, Rays baseball tonight. The game is on Apple TV. Don't worry about it. You can listen to it right here for free on WDAE. All right, when we come back, it's a football Friday. Back to the Buccaneers. Now that Vita Vea got his deal, is there a chance that Baker Mayfield can get a deal before the season begins? We're going to touch on that, plus the three things to watch in preseason game number 2 tomorrow night between the Bucs and the Chiefs. That's next.
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18: Right now in Tampa Bay, the off-ramp is still closed from northbound lanes of I-275 to head towards Kennedy Boulevard. Pay attention to the signs for the alternate route. Right now, an incident in Pinellas causing a delay. That's East Bay Drive at Seminole Boulevard. Also, a left lane blocked Curlew Road. That's just east of US 19, and a left lane blocked Gandy Boulevard eastbound just after I-275. Finally, in Hillsboro, a serious incident. State Road 60, that's at St. Cloud Avenue in Valrico. Careful there. Our tip line is 866-545-9595. With traffic, I'm Brian Black.
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8: Friday and Saturday forecast, partly sunny and hot, chance of a shower, high 93 degrees that feels like triple digits, low 78 with storms on Sunday. Get news, traffic, and weather around the clock when you set News Radio WFLA as a preset on the iHeartRadio app. I'm Amy Snyder.
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11: Like, Baker Mayfield and his camp did respond to the Buccaneers' two-year offer with their own two-year proposal as well. So it's not like they said, we are adamantly opposed to a two-year extension. It's just that once those numbers started to go back and forth, they couldn't get to an agreement on total money and guarantees.
12: Interesting insight from NFL insider Mike Garafolo of the NFL Network. He was on with Rich Eisen yesterday, and he mentioned there that even though Baker was insulted by the two-year offer, it was Baker and his agent who went back to the Buccaneers on a counteroffer on a two-year proposal. So where does it stand here? Vita Vea got his extension, albeit a short one. Is there a chance Baker Mayfield could get his? Welcome back, 3:35, and you ride home on a football Friday. Great to have you with us here on The Drive on WDAE, 888-388-0957, text at 82945. Our thanks to Eric Neander for joining us here on the program. Yeah. He broke the news about Manny Rodriguez being on his way to Baltimore. The Rays will activate him. They had until Sunday to do so, according to Mark Topkin of TampaBay.com. But at some point this weekend, he's going to be activated, and the Rays will welcome Manny Rodriguez back to their bullpen. So that should be a shot in the arm. That bullpen's been overworked last couple of weeks, and now they get a fresh arm, a proven arm, a guy that the Rays are excited about, and M-Rod joining the team in Baltimore this weekend. The Rays and Freddie Peralta against Trevor Rogers and the Orioles tonight. Ronnie Lane with Foul Ball coming your way. He will be with me at 5 o'clock with
0: the inside pitch,
12: with the happy hour, not the outside pitch or the in the dirt or wild pitch. And incidentally enough, Ronnie Lane is coming in at 5 o'clock, and then our producer there, executive producer Chris Mathis, is jumping ship at 5 o'clock to make his high school football play-by-play debut on WHNZ tonight.
10: I'll pay you for that plug there, Tom. That sounded nice. I like that a lot.
12: You've got the post pattern with Chris Mathis coming up at 7 o'clock. What is it called?
10: A little PA comeback route, if you will. It is the pregame show starting at 7 o'clock, kickoff at 7:30.
12: So it doesn't have a name, so we can give it a name.
10: That's up to you. I think technically in the transcription, I have a name, but I'm just forgetting it on the spot.
12: Goal line stand with Chris Mathis.
10: You don't want me down there.
12: At 7 o'clock.
10: Touchdown! Every time.
12: Indian Rocks Christian against Haines City?
10: Yeah, that's correct. Hornets and Eagles.
12: Hornets and Eagles tonight. So best of luck, Chris Mathis. High school football play-by-play extraordinaire tonight on 1250 WHNC. So, you're Mike Garofalo. Baker and his reps did lob a two-year extension counteroffer back to the Buccaneers, even though he said 2 years was a little insulting. I wanted something longer than 2 years. You heard Rick Stroud earlier in the show. It doesn't appear that the Buccaneers are going to offer more than a two-year extension. So, is it possible that between now and the opener in Cincinnati that the Buccaneers maybe get something done with Baker? Here's Mike Garofalo on the Rich Eisen Show on that.
11: Baker could, before week one, say, okay, let's give it one more shot. Like, it's up to him. If he wants to re-engage with the team, he could do that. It's just that he set that deadline and doesn't maybe want to, you know, pull that back. Then again, Vita Vea asked for a trade, and he pulled that back to get it. So all this stuff is just verbal communication that could always be meant to be broken.
12: Look, there are no rules, right? Baker set the deadline. It was a self-imposed deadline. So is there a chance? I'm assuming maybe that there is a chance, but you're seeing a pattern with the Buccaneers in terms of dealing with players who are older than 30. And they did this with Mike Evans, too. If you remember a couple of years ago, he got like a short-term deal. So once you get past the age of 30, I don't think the Buccaneers want to be tied to you for more than 2 or 3 years. That's just how it is. And I think that's kind of smart football sense, even if the players don't like it. Unless you're like a Tom Brady, and Tom Brady was the aberration, certainly. He wasn't the norm of playing well into his 30s and into his 40s, of course, coming here at the age of 42. And winning a Super Bowl with the Buccaneers. And incidentally enough, it's the Bucs and the Chiefs tomorrow night at Raymond James Stadium. Rondé Barber and John Gruden in the booth. What is that going to sound like? What is that going to look like? I can't wait. And I'm very much looking forward to the game. I'm very much looking forward to hearing and seeing John and Rondé in the booth. I think it's going
13: to
12: be fantastic.
13: I'm going to get down to the studio, fire you guys up.
12: John, we can fire you up too. But tomorrow night's TV broadcast, I know John's very excited about it. We've been in contact with him. He had some things come up today because he's getting ready for an event that he's going to tonight. And then he's got the TV broadcast tomorrow, so we were going to get John on today.
13: You're disqualified, Matt.
12: No, I'm not disqualified. You're disqualified from coming on here today because you got things going on. But on Monday or Tuesday of next week, I think there's a chance that we get John on and we'll go over his TV broadcast. I'm going to take some notes, Chris Mathis. I don't know how John's going to feel about me critiquing his TV broadcast. Look, he was on Monday Night Football for years, and he was fantastic in doing so. So I'm sure John will be fine. It'll be second nature with him. And he gets to work with a true pro's pro in Rondé Barber. Rondé was not only a great football player and a Hall of Famer, but Rondé himself is a very good broadcaster. Does the Rondé Barber show on the FLA app, does preseason games, the network, coverage and analysis as well. So I'm really excited to look to hearing and seeing both of those guys tomorrow night on the call, Bucks and the Chiefs. What can we expect? Well, the starters will be in there. And according to Todd Bowles, going to be anywhere from 8 to 15 snaps. So Baker Mayfield and the offense gets out there. If they have a nice long first drive, like an 8 or 9 play first drive that ends with a score, a field goal, a touchdown, it's very possible they could be one and done tomorrow night. So that's something to keep in mind. I'm not sure if the starters will play next week in Jacksonville. The Bucs will go to Jacksonville next week. There's a joint practice or two they're going to have up there with Liam Cohen and company. And then they will play the final preseason game against the Jags. And I'm not sure if you're going to see any of the starters next week. So I think you'll see the starters tomorrow night for a short period of time. And then you're going to see a lot of the younger players. Is Jack Pieper going to play, or is he on his way to Baton Rouge? What the hell's going on there? Jason Light, I don't know if it's a laughing matter, but why would these guys who are filing this injunction to get a temporary restraining order, who are on NFL teams now, in NFL camps, Pieper had 2 sacks last week against the Jets, and now he's one of these players who want to go back to college. Why would they want to do that?
10: 16 of them, Tom. 16 guys, all of them undrafted. All of them.
12: They were undrafted, which means they're not making a lot of money outside of a small signing bonus to sign on with the team. And they know they're a long shot, most, if not all of them, to making a team. Like, some of them will make a practice squad. And wish we had Greg Allman here because he knows all this stuff. In terms of how much money like the practice squad guys make, they make more money now than they've had in the past. And practice squad rosters have been expanded up to 16 guys you can stash now in a practice squad. But they do make some decent money to be on a practice squad.
0: Wow.
12: But it's quite a bit of money there, more than it has been to be on a practice squad.
10: Tom, what I'm thinking, I saw a texter texting earlier, and I got to give that texter some credit. I think it's a good idea. What if they could, right? I'm against it, but what if they could, if they did go that route, go from the NFL to college football with no pay, no NIL? If that's the case for the 1 year, I feel a little differently about it, but they're going back to chase the bag. I'm against it, Tom.
12: I'm against it, too. I mean, once you made that decision to move on from college to the NFL, that's it. You can't go back to college if you're 23, 24 to play against 18, 19, 20, 21-year-olds only because you're looking for the bag. That's exactly what this is about. If you're on a practice squad, by the way,

0: Goal line carry with Chris Mathis is at 7 o'clock to get you set for that matchup. By the way, the great Greg Allman, I mean, he's always listening. He just texts me, and yeah, we got it out there, $247,500. The minimum salary for a practice squad player. That's not a bad living, honestly. But you're Jack Pyburn, he probably got word, hey, you come back to us, you'll probably get $300,000, $400,000, $500,000, whatever it is, through NIL money. College sports, man. It's out of control. It really is. There are no guardrails. There's no restrictions. There's no guidelines. Guys are getting whatever the hell they want, whenever the hell they want. All right, we'll take a timeout. When we come back, there's news on the Rays stadium front. We are getting very close to D-Day in terms of the Rays stadium vote. Details coming up next.
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15: 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Who were they? What made them so notorious? How did the internet, or sometimes the algorithm, choose them? And what does a person do when they're suddenly confronted with more attention than the human psyche can handle? Take The Dress, a story that went uber viral in early 2015 in spite of being, well, kind of a boring optical illusion. A mother of the bride in Scotland took a picture of a dress she was thinking about wearing to her daughter's wedding. But she saw the dress as blue with black lace, and her daughter saw it as white with gold lace. One BuzzFeed post later, every single person on the internet was talking about the dress. But to me, the dress is a story about the last couple of months when the internet was still sort of fun. It was shortly before the stories that spread across the internet stopped being driven by a

0: exploited millennials with useless arts degrees and started being decided by algorithms hell-bent on growing internet usership at all costs. 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
3: 3:51 on a Friday. You've made it to the end of the week. The weekend is here. It's going to be an awesome weekend. Rays in Baltimore tonight. You can check out the action here. It's on Apple TV. If you don't subscribe to Apple, no problem. You can listen to it for free right here on your home of the Rays, WDAE. You heard Eric Neander on a little bit earlier. He let the cat out of the bag. Manny Rodriguez is headed to Baltimore, and he will be activated by the Rays this weekend. His 30-day rehab assignment is expiring, so at the end of the 30 days, you have a decision to make. Well, Eric told us that Manny's en route to Baltimore, where the Rays will activate him. And look, they're going to get him back for the series this weekend. I don't know if he'll be activated tonight, but certainly at some point this weekend. He's headed to Baltimore, so...
4: I think as it is right now, Manny, if I'm not mistaken, traveled to Baltimore earlier today. I just have been away from it for a little bit. No one called me and said something else. So I assume that all went as planned. He'll be around Baltimore this weekend.
3: I love it. That's Eric Neander from our program earlier today, breaking the news about Manny Rodriguez. When he was down at Durham, according to Running from the OPS, really good Twitter account that covers the Rays and Major League Baseball, he hit 97 miles an hour or higher 14 times down at Durham. So the arm is there. The slider is there. That's what Eric was telling us for the last couple of weeks. The reports have been very positive on his velocity and everything else. So another arm for that bullpen that could use some help. They've been kind of overworked the last couple of weeks. So that's what's going on with the Rays on the field. By the way, Freddie Peralta making his fourth start in a Rays uniform tonight against Trevor Rogers, the lefty. My prediction, Junior Caminero on Apple TV tonight goes deep in Camden Yards. Remember the last time I predicted Junior Caminero would go deep? He actually did. What was it, in Sacra Tomato?
5: Yeah, it was. And I cut that audio clip just so when it happens, we can talk about it on Monday.
3: You know, Junior Caminero's been stuck on 35 home runs for a while. Guess what? Homeboy's going deep tonight against Trevor Rogers. Homeboy is going deep tonight. That's fantastic, Chris Mathis. 888-388-0957.
4: Sick of losing.
3: I'm sick of losing, too. Eric Neander, who's on this show, feeling a little under the weather. So I told him, the home remedy to clear himself up. Shot of bourbon and a nice hot cup of tea. Clear your
4: right. That's right. Under the weather, just sick of losing.
3: It's just sick of losing, aren't we all? But listen, the bourbon and the tea will clean you right up. And he said, yeah, the winning will help too. Well, hopefully the Rays can get back on the winning track tonight against an Orioles team that just got swept by the Yankees. All right, the news on the Rays stadium. It's coming to a head, folks. The Tampa City Council has set up a vote for next Thursday, August the 27th. So they'll be officially voting on the final documents now. Those documents have to be made public this afternoon by the Rays, the definitive documents. So that's what they're waiting on. The Hillsborough County Commission, there are a couple of people making a little bit of a ruckus on the County Commission, which we all thought was an afterthought. Oh, there's no question they'll pass anything because they did the first time around on the MOUs. And now we're getting down to D-Day. This is it, folks. Next week is the week we're going to find out if the Rays are going to hang around or if they're going to be forced to go elsewhere. That's what next week means. I just want everybody to understand what's happening and what's at stake here. And at the end of next week, we're going to find out if we're like a little hick town or we're actually a big time Major League Baseball city and region. Pick one. Because our actions in the next week are going to determine just that. Are we small time or are we stepping up into the big time? That we're the envy of the sports universe from, you know, coast to coast. But my feeling is that the Tampa City Council is setting up this vote, and I'm not sure if they would do this if the Rays didn't think they had the votes to push this thing through. Now there are a couple of people on the Hillsborough County Commission that are making a beef. Chris Bowles and Christine Miller about the city's portion of the deal. Look, I think Ken Babby has burned both ends of the candle, meeting with all these local officials in order to try and assuage their fears and try and make them feel better about what this deal is going to look like, both short and long term, for everybody. But this is it, folks. At the end of next week, we're going to know where we stand as a market. You better choose wisely, especially if you're one of these people that think you're going to have a political career, political aspirations beyond the city council or the county commission. You better think long and hard about a no vote. All right, 2 hours are in the books. I'll drop the ultimatum. I don't care. I've been doing this for more than two decades. I'm tired of it. I'm tired of getting inside the five-yard line only to be stymied. Goal line stand with Chris Mathis coming up at 7 o'clock on WHNZ to get you ready for high school football tonight. Indian Rocks Christian against Haines City. And over here, we got Rays baseball right here on DAE tonight. Ronnie Lane with Swing and a Miss coming up at 6 o'clock to get you set for Rays baseball. Rays and the Orioles tonight with Freddie Peralta on the mound. Ronnie will be with me in an hour from now at 5 o'clock. Mailbag at 5:30. When we come back, it's a football Friday. The top three things to watch in tomorrow night's preseason game between the Bucs and the Chiefs. More on Baker Mayfield. And Vita Vea goes to bat for his boss. You're going to hear that audio too next.
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3: We all love Bones. It's not what he's doing. You know, he's telling us what to do. He's giving us all the answers to the test. And it's all us players to be able to go out there and execute what he's telling us to do. So he's always putting us in the best position to play.
4: That's Vita Vea yesterday at his press conference, and he took time out from answering questions about the contract extension to let everyone know that he's behind Todd Bowles, and the players love Todd Bowles. And the collapse at the end of last season had more to do with the players not executing, not necessarily Todd Bowles, although the head coach will get a lot of blame. But Vita Vea going to bat for his head coach, Todd Bowles, yesterday over at Buccaneers training camp. Good afternoon, Tampa Bay. Welcome back. Hour number three, 4:03 on your ride home on this beautiful football Friday. It's The Drive. Yours truly here, Chris Mathis on the other side. You there? 888-388-0957. Text at 82945 on the Bartow Ford DA text platform, where standard message and data rates do apply there. Coming up in an hour from now, Ronnie Lane, the 5 o'clock happy hour. Mailbag coming up at 5:30. And we're on the air until 6 o'clock. And then it's our coverage of Rays baseball. Rays beginning a 6-game road trip tonight. They're in Baltimore. Freddie Peralta on the mound against Trevor Rogers. You heard from Eric Neander. He was on earlier with us here on The Drive, and he broke the news that Manny Rodriguez is on his way to Baltimore. He will be activated by the Rays this weekend. Much needed boost for that Rays bullpen. Rays at 76-51, 4 games up on the Yankees for first place in the American League East. So more Rays talk coming up. We talked about the Rays stadium vote. The Tampa City Council will vote on it next Thursday. Very big moment. Which side are you on? What's going to happen? What is going to happen if it doesn't go through? I don't want to think about that, to be quite honest, because I will go ballistic. And nobody, and I mean nobody, will be safe if that happens. Just telling you right now. Just think about what you're going to do and think about the consequences. Just saying. All right, getting back to the Bucs. The three things I'm going to watch for tomorrow night, preseason game number two. Number three, can Aiden Garnes continue his rapid ascension up the Buccaneer depth chart? Last week, a pick six against the Jets in the preseason opener. He's been making plays throughout training camp. And as it stands right now, he stands a very good chance of making the final 53 at a position where the Buccaneers need some help. We talked to Benjamin Morrison yesterday. He's a good kid, and he's a very talented football player. He showed that in Notre Dame. But the injury bug and the injury tag has followed him from college to the pros. And he mentioned how frustrated he was yesterday with the fact that he hasn't been able to get on the field. Zion McCollum is not going to play tomorrow night. So we're going to see plenty of Jacob Parrish. We're going to see plenty of Keontae Scott, the fourth round pick. But I'm going to be fixated on number 24, Aiden Garnes, the undrafted free agent out of Arizona, who's been fantastic. And if he has another good game tomorrow night against the Kansas City Chiefs, he may very well cement his spot on the final 53. So the number three thing I'm looking forward to seeing tomorrow night, Aiden Garnes. How is that kid going to look? Number two, he's been one of the stars of training camp ever since the Buccaneers drafted him. Number 15 overall, Reuben Bain Jr. We will finally see Bain in a game tomorrow night against Kansas City. He's been opening eyes throughout training camp. He's been beating up offensive linemen. He has given Luke Goedeke all kinds of fits throughout training camp. And now we get to see Reuben Bain with the unquestioned work ethic and his raw talent, his ability, his burst, his powerful hands, his crazy bend and athleticism. We're going to see it in a game setting for the first time in a Buccaneer uniform. So I'm going to be watching number three, Reuben Bain, tomorrow night and what he brings to the table in preseason game number two. And number one, the starters, namely Baker Mayfield and the Buccaneer offense tomorrow night under the guidance of new offensive coordinator Zach Robinson. Now, I don't expect to see any elaborate schemes or run concepts or anything else. They're going to keep things fairly basic, fairly vanilla. It is preseason football. Zach Robinson's not going to let anything out of the bag, but it's the first time in a game setting we're going to see what this offense looks like with Zach Robinson calling the plays and Baker Mayfield under center for about, I don't know, 8 to 12 plays, somewhere in that range, with the rest of the offense. I don't know if Tristan Wirfs is going to get out there and play. I'm guessing not, since he got back to practice this week. I think the Buccaneers will be very careful with him, and they should be. But you're going to see Bucky Irving. You're going to see Kenneth Gainwell, who's also been fantastic. Sean Tucker, a three-headed monster out of the backfield. You have Emeka Buka, who's got the toe injury, so you're not going to see him tomorrow night. But you are going to see Chris Godwin. You are going to see a lot of Ted Hurst as well, another kid who is turning heads. So I'm anxious to see what this offense looks like based on what we've seen at a training camp. You're going to see some screen passes. You're going to see a jet sweep. You're going to see some innovation, not a whole lot. They're going to hold a lot back, obviously. You're not going to see everything come to the forefront until September the 13th when the Bucs go to Cincinnati to open the season. That's going to be a heck of a game, by the way. I was watching Dan Orlovsky praising the Bengals and touting them as a 13-4 team yesterday. When yes. Bengals 13-4, I think that's a little too rich, honestly. The Bucs will see them on opening day, and look, that's when you want to play the Bengals on opening day because they usually get off to a slow start. But regardless, we'll worry about that when we get to it. I'm anxious to see the offense. I'm anxious to see Baker operating the offense under the guidance of one Zach Robinson tomorrow for 8 to 12 plays for one drive, two drives at the most, depending upon what happens on the opening drive, pardon the pun, tomorrow night for preseason game number two. So those are the three things I'm looking forward to seeing. You can tell me what you're looking forward to seeing, Bucks fans. You're going to the game. 888-388-0957. Text at 82945. And the other caveat, obviously, is the television booth. Tomorrow night, John Gruden and Rondé Barber in the booth to call the game. And I'm very much looking forward to it. Look, none of those guys, I mean, both guys are great football minds, great analysts, not necessarily play-by-play people. So is this going to feel more like a Manning cast type of operation with some description on the plays that are being run and the insight, obviously, that they can bring to the table? I'm really interested in seeing how that dynamic is going to work. I think they're going to be great. And I think it's going to be a little unconventional in terms of a normal broadcast between the dynamic that a play-by-play guy and a color guy will bring to the table. Two very smart guys, two sharp football minds, two guys who know what it looks like in the booth at the same time. I can't wait to see it unfold tomorrow night.
5: I want to be play-by-play. You know, Frank Gifford, he transitioned into the play-by-play role.
6: Interesting.
5: I would like to transition. I had 9 years of watching these guys, Tirico, and I'd like to give that a shot, man. But
4: that was John Gruden on the Ira Kaufman podcast. 9 years in the Monday Night Football booth, and John was comparing it to Frank Gifford, who was an analyst, did some play-by-play when he was in the Monday Night Football booth. Is that what John is going to do? Is that what he aspires to be?
5: I'd like to give that a shot, man.
4: Well, you're going to give it a shot, John, and we can't wait to see you and Rondé do your thing tomorrow night. I'll be having a pen and paper, Chris Mathis. We're going to take some notes and maybe critique John. And when we get John on next week, you know, we're going to point out a few things.
6: Well, I think since he does claim, and you guys both would say this, that you are friends, I think it would be acceptable. And I don't think he'd take it in any negative way, Tom.
4: Yeah, well, listen, he's heard a lot worse from me. That's for damn sure. Right, John?
7: Why don't you come up with some new stuff, Tom?
4: I have, John. And I can't wait to see what you come up with tomorrow night. Let's go to our phones. Brian is in Plant City.
8: Yeah.
4: How you doing?
8: Yeah. Yes. I'm doing good. I'm just listening at you go on and on about the Bucks. It's baseball season. And I need to hear you explaining more of what's happening to that baseball team. And I don't want to hear nothing about no injuries. What is happening to that baseball team?
4: Well, I think maybe some fatigue is setting in there, Brian. And
8: no, ain't no fatigue. They're playing the same many games the other teams are playing.
4: No, that's not necessarily true.
8: So
4: it's a long.
8: What's false about it?
4: It's a long baseball season. You got 35 games left.
8: Okay, are they the only team that play 160 something games?
4: No,
8: the rest of them don't play that many.
4: There are ebbs and flows in every season. What, did you call up, by the way, when they went 9-0 out west?
8: You've
4: been pulling this off the whole freaking time.
8: Yes, I called. You done forgot?
4: You swallowed your tongue. 9-0.
8: If I can call when they're winning, I can call when they're losing.
4: You don't call. You don't call when they're winning.
8: Yes, I do. Play the tape. Yes, I do. Don't even try it. Yes, I do.
4: We have played the tape, by the way. It's terrible.
8: Yes, I do. I know you're always playing it. don't try to give them a break or give them a pass. Oh, they're still the best team in the league. They're not playing
4: Let me ask you a question, okay? Over the last 16 games,
8: holding out.
4: What is the Rays' record the last 16 games?
8: I don't care.
4: You should care. You should.
8: It was 6. Now it's 5. 4. They're only 4 games ahead. Yeah, it was.
4: They're
8: six.
4: Only four. What I'm happened? So sorry. They're only 4 games ahead.
8: Yeah.
4: You know, the bottom 5 payroll of the Rays, they're only 25 games above 500. Are you listening to yourself right now?
8: I don't care nothing about no payroll. That's not no excuse. They're all professionals.
4: Some teams spend way more, Brian, on their teams than the Rays.
8: It doesn't matter. They're still all professionals. And some of those same players we got going to be on a winning team next year because they won't be able to stay here because they're not going to pay them.
4: Oh, give me a break. How many
8: Rays players is out there that's doing good and got championships? How many?
4: Quite a few.
8: Thank you.
4: Quite a few.
8: That's what I'm talking about.
4: What is their record the last 16 games? Do you know?
8: All I know is they've dropped the 4.
4: They dropped. There were 2-5, okay, in the most recent homestand. Their record, the last 16 games, is 11-5, Brian.
8: Okay, and what's their last 10?
4: Don't worry about the last 10. I mean, we talk about the last.
8: I don't like when they come home and lose. I don't like that. When they should have lost
4: Brian,
8: on the road.
4: Brian.
8: You don't come home and lose.
4: You can't win every game, Brian.
8: Why can you lose every game?
4: They're not losing every game.
8: They got swept by 2 teams that was under 500.
4: What are you talking about?
8: It doesn't make sense. What you mean? What am I talking about?
4: They lost
8: some
4: 2 out of 3. They didn't get swept.
8: Both teams are trying to get in.
4: They swept 3 teams out west. Do you remember that?
8: I'm talking about at home.
4: At home, they lost 2 of 3 to Toronto. They lost 3 or 4 to Baltimore.
8: I'm not worried about out west. And it was ugly.
4: You're just not very...
8: Just up and down, like I told you. When it gets down to it, now Boston and New York is beginning to look good. Let them keep on keeping them in reach. That's all they want to do is stay in reach.
4: Let me ask you a question.
8: That's all.
4: Does 76-51 constitute a team that is up and down?
8: That ain't hitting on a hill of beans if they're home.
4: Come on! You're 25 games above 500!
8: Is that what you're going to look? Well, they was good most of the year. Is that what you're going to say?
4: That's right, because it's the overall body of work, Brian. Concentrated.
8: Sitting at home, is that what you're going to live off?
4: Sitting at home for what?
9: when they get out of the playoffs, the first round. You're going to holler about, oh, they had the best record. Oh, they were playing good. Okay, but they're home.
4: Oh, you're just looking for any reason to be miserable. Get out of here.
10: Come on, get out of here.
4: You can't win with people like that. Constantly negative. Always miserable. They're up and down. You're 25 games above 500. You're not up and down. You're up, up, up, up. Oh, my gosh.
9: I'll accept that.
4: Yeah, you should accept a lot of things.
9: Thank you.
4: Oh, my God. What are we doing? Like, what are we doing here? What are you doing with your life? What's happening here? Constant negativity. Always miserable. You're just
9: always playing it.
4: No, you're always waiting for the other shoe to drop. That's your problem. Why do you want to be so negative? They're up and down. They're 11-5 in their last 16. Is that up and down? That's mostly up. You're just focused and fixated on the negatives. Here's a newsflash for you, Brian, and the other people out there who are cynics. You're not going to win every single game. It's baseball. There's 162 of these. Or according to Brian, you know, if you're 162, he's got a problem with the two games that you lost. Good Lord. 888-388-0957.
9: Yes, I called.
4: No, you didn't. When they were 9-0 out west, you didn't call.
9: Yes, I do.
4: No, you didn't. Boy, oh boy. Look at some of these texts rolling in. One question, Tom. Why do you take such calls from miserable, wretched people? I blame you for not cutting them off sooner. That's Sunil. You don't want to know why, Sunil? Because it amuses me. That's why. I'm amused by it. And I will let people have their say. You know that old saying, you give a person enough rope, they're going to hang themselves? When you keep making idiotic statements, you're going to show everybody exactly what you are and how much you know, and more importantly, how much you don't know. Come on. I don't know what this text or what are you listening to? Oh, Mark and Oldsmar. Shut up, Mark. T-Krez has made his kryptonite. Really? Then you're a bigger jackass than Brian is, honestly. You freaking people. Tell Brian not to call back. I'm not taking his call. Only one call per customer. You've got to be really special. Okay, to get on here twice. I don't have time for that. It's Friday. I want to feel good. I had a little incident in my home yesterday that I'm not happy about. I get these people that come and do the landscaping and they cut my grass. They got weed whackers and everything else. Only one problem. Like in the last year, these landscapers, they have had the propensity to, I don't know, cut the electrical cord on my water softener. They did that several months ago. And then yesterday, they took it a step further by cutting the internet line outside of my house. So I didn't have internet. I haven't had it really for the last 24 hours plus. Because these people and their weed whackers are whacking and cutting the cords outside of my house. That's what I'm dealing with. Let's go to Nick in Tampa. Then we got to take a break here on this Football Friday. Nick, what's happening? Welcome in.
11: Hey, how's it going, brother?
4: Great. Terrific. How you doing?
11: Great. Yeah, so the Rays have been in the first place for a little too long. You know, the Yankees are going to come through and end in first place. And, you know, there's too much hope in the Rays to make it to the World Series or even the ALCS. I don't like it.
4: Look, I think the four-game series, Nick, and I appreciate the call. In the Bronx next month, I mean, that will be the telltale sign. And I think the division comes down maybe to those four games. But even if the Yankees are within two or three games of the Rays, if you're the Rays, you just split those four games, the Yankees don't gain any ground. And no one's asking you to go up there and take three out of four. You split them, you don't gain ground, but neither do they. And I think that's going to be the focus next month. But that's next month. Tonight, it's the Rays and the Orioles. The Rays are in Baltimore for three this weekend. Manny Rodriguez will join the team in Baltimore this weekend. That's good news. And then the Rays go to Detroit next week. The Orioles and the Tigers are right there in the wild card race, by the way, with sub-500 records. That's how bad the American League has been so far this season. And the Rays have an opportunity. And I think they've got the horses in place. The starting pitching is coming around. They're getting healthy. Griffin Jacks will have a rehab outing coming up on Sunday in Durham. If that goes well, he'll be back. McClanahan's back. Seymour strikes out a lot of guys. I know he gave up the three home runs yesterday, but I think for the most part, he's throwing the ball well. You're going to have six healthy starting pitchers. Then the Rays can have the flexibility and the options to maybe go to a six-man rotation if they want to ease the burden and the workload on a Rasmussen, on a Martinez, on a McClanahan down the stretch. They can do that by going to a six-man rotation, which I think is entirely possible. I like the lineup, and I do believe that Chandler Simpson being in a leadoff spot is a good idea. He's riding an 11-game hit streak. Ditto Yandy Diaz. I think it's only a matter of time before the lineup busts out. I am calling my shot. I'm like Babe Ruth in the 32 World Series. Junior Caminero is going to come to the plate at some point tonight. He's going to point out towards the bleachers. And he's going to hit one out, baby.
12: Sick of losing.
4: I'm sick of losing, too. Home run number 35. We've been stuck at 35 for a while. Number 36 on tap tonight. All right, when we come back, Craig, you'll be up first. More Rays talk on the way back. Are you nervous? Are there Rays fans like Brian from Plant City? God forbid.
13: Always
4: out there.
13: Playing it.
4: Yeah. Whatever. I'm sick of it. And I'm sick of your negativity. Ronnie Lane at 5 o'clock. Mailbag at 5:30. We'll be right back.
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4: 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That's why we love it. 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
2: Yeah, I think as it is right now, Manny, if I'm not mistaken, traveled to Baltimore earlier today. I just had been away from it for a little bit. No one's called me and said something else. So I assume that all went as planned. He'll be around Baltimore this weekend and would expect him active at some.
4: That's Eric Neander, the Rays president of baseball operations. He was on with me earlier today, and he broke the news that Manny Rodriguez, reliever, who's had the elbow issues, he's been on the comeback trail. He hasn't had great numbers during his rehab stints down at Durham, but the velocity is there. And he was coming toward the end of his 30-day rehab assignment. Manny Rodriguez is en route to Baltimore. He will rejoin the team in Camden Yards this weekend for the Rays series against the Orioles, and the Rays will activate him at some point. I think that activation is imminent. So the Rays bullpen will get a shot in the arm, pardon the pun, with the return of Manny Rodriguez. Welcome back, 4:33 on your ride home. Great to have you with us. The Drive right here on WDAE on this football happy free-for-all Friday. 888-388-0957. Text at 82945. We'll get back to your calls. A couple of guys waiting on hold. I will get to you. Ronnie Lane at the top of the hour with Happy Hour. Mailbag at 5:30. That should be interesting. And then we're on the air to 6 o'clock. And then at that point, it's our coverage of the Rays. The Rays game is on Apple TV tonight. If you don't have Apple, don't worry about it. We're not going to charge you. You can listen to the game right here on your home of the Rays, WDAE. Ronnie Lane with a ground rule double is coming up at 6 o'clock to get you set for the game tonight. Freddy Peralta makes his fourth start in a Rays uniform tonight. His mound opponent is a lefty in Trevor Rogers. And I'm guessing because it's a lefty on the mound for Baltimore, the Rays have juggled their lineup tonight. I was just telling Chris Mathis during the break because I have the lineup in front of me and I'm looking at it. And it's unlike any lineup that I have seen the Rays put out this year. And we know how the Rays like to juggle the lineups a little bit. Now, for the last three games against Toronto, you had Chandler Simpson hitting leadoff, followed by Caminero second, and then Aran the third, and then Yandy hitting cleanup. Well, tonight has a distinctively different look. I mean, this lineup is miles apart from the lineup that we've seen the last couple of days. And it looks like this, folks. Yandy Diaz is back in the leadoff spot tonight against the lefty on the mound, Trevor Rogers. He is the DH. So Yandy is the DH. He's batting leadoff. Johnny DeLuca is in center field tonight, and he is hitting second for the Rays.
3: I am.
4: Yes, yes, you are, Johnny.
3: Yes, sir. Let's do it.
4: Yeah, let's do it, buddy. You're in the second. You're in the two hole. Let's go. Let's go. Johnny D, batting second tonight, playing center field. Junior Caminero, whom I predicted will go deep tonight, is batting third, playing third. And Ryan Vallade, friend of the program, in right field. Ryan Vallade, you're hitting cleanup.
3: I'm great.
4: I'm sure you are. Ryan Vallade hitting better than 280 against left-handed pitching. He's batting cleanup tonight. He's got 11 home runs on the season. That guy always seems to respond, by the way, when you put him in a lineup. So I feel good about him being in the lineup. Our guy, Chandler Simpson, riding an 11-game hit streak, is batting fifth tonight.
3: Yes, sir, I am.
4: Yes, sir, you are. You're not hitting leadoff. You're down to number five in the batting order tonight. Chandler's playing left field. You're not going to believe who's batting sixth and seventh for the Rays tonight.
5: Nunya.
4: Nunya. Nunya and Nunya is right. It's Phil Nunya, and then it's Jack Nunya.
6: Jack Mayerhofer.
4: No, not that guy. Jorge Mateo is at second base, and he is batting sixth tonight.
5: As you just said that, I started writing some things
4: down. Write it down, Kevin Cash. I got to write it down myself because this is a much different lineup from the lineups we've seen. So Mateo at second base batting seventh. Mateo's batting sixth, I'm sorry. Batting seventh is Kenny, don't call me Rowdy Roddy Piper, who's catching. He is batting seventh. So Mr. Piper, who's going to be holding Piper's pit behind the plate, you know, hopefully he hits Jackson Holliday over the head with a coconut. Piper is batting seventh and catching tonight. Liam Hicks is at first base tonight. He is batting eighth. With a lefty on the mound, Liam Hicks is batting eighth. This is weird. I told you. It is weird. And then our guy, Taylor Walls, is at shortstop.
6: How are we doing?
4: Oh, we're doing great, Taylor. This is quite the lineup that you're involved in tonight. Taylor Walls, batting ninth, playing shortstop. So I know it's a lot to unpack. But here's the recap of the Rays lineup tonight. A very odd-looking lineup indeed. Diaz, DeLuca, Caminero, followed by Vlade.
6: Thanks for having me back.
4: Well, thanks for being back, Ryan Vlade. You're hitting cleanup. Vlade 4, Simpson 5, Mateo 6, and then it's 7, 8, 9, Piper, Hicks, and Walls. What do you think about that? That's quite the lineup. Boy, oh boy. With Freddy Peralta, Fastball Freddy, on the mound for the Rays here tonight. So Jonathan Aranda is the noticeable omission. He's not in the lineup. With the lefty on the mound, the Rays are deciding to give him a night off, I guess.
5: I'll accept that.
4: Well, I'm glad. I'm glad you accept something. And I'm sure at some point, Jonathan Aranda could get into the game, maybe as a pinch hitter later on in the game. We'll see. But that's the Rays lineup tonight. It looks interesting.
5: Thank you.
4: No, yeah, thank you. Let's go back to the phones. Our guy Cigar Craig is down at Liquid Ranch. Happy Friday. What's happening?
7: T-Crass. For a minute there, I thought you started the mailbag early. I mean... Those crazy people, they don't know what they're talking about.
4: I'm telling you, man, it's a laugh a minute here on the show. Each and every day, every minute, that's the way we like to keep it. Nice and entertaining.
7: Yeah, and the other thing I want to mention is I appreciate you loosening up your checkbook to get Vita Vea signed so we can get him on the field. That's, I appreciate that very much.
4: Well, it ain't my money. I just made the recommendation. So
7: you sure did, so I'm glad they're listening. Now let's get Mayfield. Circle the wagons. Let's go.
4: I would like to see that happen, Craig. I don't think that's going to happen, barring some sort of unforeseen circumstance, and I appreciate the call. I don't think Baker's going to sign any extension before the season begins. I think they had their chance. And from what Rick Stroud was telling us before, he said the Buccaneers are adamant, man. They're not going to a third year. I mean, that's kind of eye-opening, unless there's a change in plans, unless ownership. Now, ownership, if they get involved, then they should be involved. They are involved, by the way. Now, if the Glazers come in and say, you know what, we like Baker, we love the fact that he's tough, he's a leader, teammates love him, fans love him, this is a guy we can win with. If Sam Darnold can win a Super Bowl, maybe Baker Mayfield is the guy that can maybe win us a Super Bowl as well. Let's go to a third year. The Glazers came in and put their foot down and said, you know what, let's go to a third year. They're going to a third year. They're the owners. I'm guessing, though, that they are empowering Jason Light to make that sound football decision. And so far, it's 2 years. Could it go to 3 years? Could they have a change of heart? Of course. People have a right to change their minds. So I wouldn't rule it out. It just seems like it's unlikely. Although, I think my proposal, just like my proposal for Vita Vea, Chris Mathis, I don't know, maybe somebody over there was listening, had $6 million this year. And then they threw him $24 million next year to match up what he was going to make this year.
6: Something about Chris is there was a diehard listener on Twitter, on X. His name was Chris as well. Like me, he heard the same thing there, Tom, regarding Vita's contract and what you were saying for weeks now.
4: Well, I'm glad they got it done. And the Bucks got it done on their terms. And I think they locked in Vita at a reasonable price. And they guaranteed him the money, which makes him happy. Let's go to Jonathan in Tampa. John, happy Friday. What's on your mind?
8: Happy Friday, T. Kraz. I appreciate you taking my call.
4: Always.
8: I just wanted to say, I get why everybody, you know, is upset. You know, the Rays ain't. They're performing pretty well, but they haven't been doing lately. You know, they're still on top, you know. But I got a remedy for that. You know, it's football season.
4: Mm-hmm.
8: So, you know, go Bucks, first of all. But if anything, more so than anything, I just want to say, go Cowboys, baby. We're going to the Super Bowl.
4: Oh, woo! Get out of here, you punk. Is that what you call it?
9: Come on, get out of here!
4: With that Cowboys talk. Shut up.
6: Man, he convinced me, yeah, man. He's like, I'm tired of all these callers. Let me give it a call and talk about the Bucks, man.
4: Man, oh, man. That?
6: Cowboys always find a way to get in the limelight when it matters the least. Come February, we're not talking about them.
4: Bucks will go to Dallas on a Thursday night. That is, I believe, week 5. Because the Bucks are at Cincinnati, then they have 3 straight home games, and then they go to Dallas on a short week. And that's,
9: settle down just a little bit.
4: You settle down there, Crypt Keeper. That could be a shootout as well. I like the Cowboys drafting Caleb Downs. I think he's going to be a stud in the NFL. An absolute stud. All right, when we come back, Chris Mathis is on the way back. He's going to let you know what's on tonight, plus some news and notes from the NFL. Games taking place tonight. Of course, the Buccaneers and the Chiefs tomorrow night as well. We'll get into that too next.
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14: Yes, sir. 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
15: 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Plus, T-Crass pointed out three things he's looking out for in tomorrow's Bucks-Chiefs preseason game. 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And Ronnie Nitarian Lane, who steps into the studio in about 10 minutes for Bucks Rays Talk with T-Crass, the mailbag. 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
14: Oh, yeah? 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
15: 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What do you call it? Down in the Trenches?
14: Yeah, 9 Route with Chris Mathis coming up at 7 o'clock to get you set for high school football tonight on WHNZ.
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14: How about that, you know? 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Indian Rocks against Haines City. 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My announcer voice, which is my regular voice. Ronnie Lane coming up in about 10 minutes. Happy hour, then mailbag, you freaking people, coming up at 5:30.
16: Yes, it is.
14: Yes, it is, Coach. With Chris Mathis, you know, bailing on us.
16: No.
14: What?
16: I'm not
14: insulting anybody. He's got an opportunity.
17: Get him off the air.
14: Well, look, he will be, John. And you'll be on the air, John, tomorrow with Rondé Barber calling the Bucks-Chiefs game. He had all sorts of guys calling games.

0: Chris Mathis calling the game tonight. John Gruden and Rondé calling the game tomorrow. It's fantastic. Look at all these friends of mine. They're on their way to doing bigger and better things.
1: You know what they all got in common, Tom?
0: What's that?
1: I'll have some kind of tie into Tom Krasnicki.
0: Boy, oh
1: look
0: boy.
1: Look at that.
0: Yeah.
2: I despise him.
0: I don't think that's something to brag about. Some texts coming in. Some anti-mailbag texts, but there's a lot of true mailbag texts.
3: He's a bum.
0: And that's coming in. Out of the 727, president of the T-Kraz fan club checking in. We love you. Goat. I don't know about the goat stuff, but that's precious. That really is. Who is the president? I had no idea that there was a fan club. There's a president involved?
4: Yeah.
0: There is. Well, you're the president of baseball operations for the Rays. You're not the president of this fictitious fan club.
4: I can hear you.
0: And some people are talking about here. Oh, man. All right, so really excited about football. We're talking about football. The college season will start. Florida State, they play a game next Saturday, don't they, against Our Lady of the Worthless Miracle? I mean, who are they opening their season, Chris Mathis? I think I was looking at it before.
1: Yeah, NM State, the 29th, baby. New Mexico State.
0: Oh, that's it.
1: Oh, that's a tough game. The Aggies, just the wrong Aggies.
0: Same thing, Our Lady of the Worthless Miracle. That's a night game next Saturday, August the 29th. Is that, like, officially week zero?
1: Yeah, it is. 7 o'clock kickoff up in Tallahassee.
0: North Carolina and TCU over in Dublin, Ireland. Bill Belichick going over there. Is he bringing his little girlfriend there, whatever her name is?
5: So what's the question?
0: What question here, Tommy? No, not you. Your former coach, Bill Belichick. What's his deal? I mean, his marriage with North Carolina and what he's doing with the girl, that's another story in itself. But that arrangement has been a complete debacle. And everybody saw it coming. Everybody. But North Carolina and TCU, San Jose State at number 14, USC. NC State at Virginia. Then you got Florida State against Our Lady of the Worthless Miracle. So you got a handful of games next Saturday. I'm looking forward to September the 5th because you have USF in the Brian Hartline era. They will get their season going and the Brian Hartline era going. This is the last year for USF playing home games over at Raymond James Stadium, and they'll open at Ray J against FIU. That's a night game, Saturday, September the 5th. And then, of course, we are your home for the Florida Gators. John Sumrall will make his Gator coaching debut also Saturday night, September the 5th, Florida against FAU. By the way, stop by tomorrow. USF Fan Fest is going on. Nick Wise and Aaron Jacobson will be on the air tomorrow from 2 until 5. And they're going to talk to the new USF coach, Brian Hartline. So that should be a great time to be had tomorrow afternoon. And you can listen to it right here on WDAE. All right, 3 hours are in the books. We have one more hour to go as we'll lead you right up to Rays baseball. I got to take a break so that Chris Mathis can, you know, gather his stuff and his chocolate milk and he can hightail it out of here because he's got another gig. I'm sorry that there's something more important than your primary job, which is the executive producer of this show.
1: Hey, Tom, we had a pre-production meeting a couple of weeks ago. We said it was okay. You're just going to give me a knuckle sandwich here on occasion.
0: Oh, no, I'm not going to do that.
1: No, you're not.
0: But
1: not at this time.
0: Best of luck to you. I want to hear Chris Mathis on the show on Monday. I'm going to be critiquing two broadcasts from over the weekend. The Chris Mathis high school football play-by-play debut on WHNZ. And the John Gruden preseason game, Bucks and Chiefs. We're going to be doing both.
1: Well, let's hope for some highlights for me to call on. So, yeah, we'll make it happen, Dom. But I appreciate it. And close out the show with Derek DeBose on the ones and twos. And you got Ronnie Lane in there. So mailbag is going to be nuts nonetheless.
0: All right. I love it. All right. When we come back, Ronnie Lane is here. It's time for the happy hour. The Buccaneers are getting set to take on the Chiefs. And we'll let you know what we are looking forward to seeing tomorrow night. We'll also get into some Vita Vea talk, some Baker Mayfield talk, Rays talk. Freddie Peralta's on the mound tonight. How will he do? All of that plus the mailbag coming up next.
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0: If you're out there, guys, be careful. 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
17: I'm Julian Edelman. 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
15: 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And we're going to welcome you guys all to Dudes on Dudes.
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15: 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Roberto, what's Dudes on Dudes?
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15: Or dudes, dude.
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15: 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Is Randy Moss a stud or a freak? 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
0: Good afternoon, Tampa Bay. Welcome back. Fourth and final hour of The Drive on a football Friday. Great to have you with us. It is 5:02 on your ride home. The Drive is presented by Moss Nissan. We're live inside the Rood Aaron Water Studios of WDAE. Chris Mathis on his way out to his high school football debut. Derek DeBose is in for the final hour. And then, ladies and gentlemen, sitting across from me, the legend himself. It is happy hour with Ronnie Night Train Lane. Happy Friday.
21: Let's get with it, man. Happy Friday to you as well. Another big sports weekend in Tampa Bay, so I'm looking forward to it. I know a lot of folks don't look forward to preseason football, but, you know, for you and me, this is what we do. There's a lot for us to see. We want to see what some of these guys who are trying to make the team are going to do and who's going to show up and show out, baby.
0: And it appears the starters for the Buccaneers will go at least a handful of plays tomorrow night. Probably, the way Todd Bowles said, like between 8 and 15 or something in those lines. But if the starting offense has a good opening drive, like an 8 or a 10 play drive, maybe you don't see them for a second drive. But, you know, the offense and what that looks like, and I know Zach Robinson and the Buccaneers are not going to put a whole lot out there. They're going to keep things very basic. But I'm really interested in seeing how the offense operates, the new look offense with a new coordinator. Look, Baker Mayfield's had a new coordinator, I think, every year he's been in the league.
21: He's like, what else is new? You know, throw another coordinator at me.
15: But you know,
21: but he knew Zach from the time that he spent in L.A. a few years back. So Zach was out there at that time. So hopefully that will help him in some way. But I think Baker, what did he mean by we're going to surprise, we're going to shock some people? Now, when he says shock, does that mean they're going to win the division? I don't think that will shock anyone.
0: No.
21: I think it means he thinks that they're going to win like 13, 14, 15 games and go to the NFC Championship game. I don't know. What do you think he meant by that?
0: I think that's what he meant. But shocking can also go, Ronnie, the other way. If they lose 13 games, yeah, that would be kind of shocking too.
21: Yeah, we'd all be shocked and there'd be some wholesale changes going down.
0: Well, there's no doubt. But I think he's talking about a deep playoff run. I think most people, I'm not sure, and I'm not sure which outlets he was paying attention to, but I think most people have the Buccaneers as the best team in this division. Look at the other three teams. They're terrible, and they have all sorts of injury issues, a big suspension in Atlanta, quarterback problems.
21: Yeah, they've got all kinds of issues. I looked at one Vegas line, and they have the Bucs as the favorite. So I don't know what exactly Baker was talking about. Maybe he's just hearing things from people all over the country about how some local people are feeling about the Bucs in other markets, but that really has nothing to do with what the Bucs are going to do, man. I like the fact that the offensive line is back, the continuity there. That should certainly help the offense. I like Kenneth Gainwell, man. I want to see what he can do tomorrow night. I want to see how he's going to fit into this offensive scheme. And what does that mean for Bucky Irving? You know, if you're a fantasy football player, what do you do there? You know, if it comes time and Bucky Irving's, you know, some guy you can draft, he fits into what you want to do. Do you take him as early as you would have previously taken him?
0: I'm not sure, Ronnie, because he hasn't been hit yet. Now, that shoulder of his has been surgically repaired. He's had some issues with it. He's not the biggest guy in the world. So from a fantasy perspective, I'm probably a little hesitant.
21: Yeah, I would
0: think
21: so.
0: I'm a buyer beware on Bucky Irving.
21: Yeah.
0: I think Kenneth Gainwell has a chance to really leave his mark and his impression on this Bucks offense. I mean, he was the Steelers MVP a year ago. He can catch a ball out of the backfield. Now, I asked Todd Bowles this week, hey, it's an open competition at backup quarterback, by the way. We could talk about that. But also in the return position. And when Kenny Gainwell joined me here after he signed, I asked him, hey, you return kicks at Pittsburgh. Would you be willing to do that? He said, yes, I would. And I asked Todd Bowles that question this week, and he wouldn't rule it out. He said, possibly, yes. But I would think that he's probably going to be too valuable to the offense in order to have him out there returning kicks. So maybe it's Cam Johnson, maybe it's Sean Tucker or somebody else returning kicks. We'll see.
21: Well, that new special teams coordinator might have something to say about that. We'll see.
0: Let me tell you, man.
21: We'll see how that works out.
0: When you're out of training camp, by the way, and I saw this yesterday.
21: Yeah.
0: You can hear Danny Smith's voice from across the field. And it's really interesting that because he's, what, 72, 73 years old?
21: He's got a ton of energy, dude.
0: Ton of energy.
21: Unbelievable.
0: And you can hear his voice just booming across the field, man. He projects really well. And I have no doubt that the Bucs special teams will be improved, and that guy's going to be the catalyst.
21: Yeah, that's a great hire by Todd Bowles to pick him up after he left Pittsburgh. So he knows what Kenneth Gainwell can do. That's the other thing. I mean, I don't recall Kenneth Gainwell returning kicks at Pittsburgh last season, but maybe he did.
0: He did. And he has done it before. So that is a potential option for the Buccaneers. I just think that there's so much value that he brings offensively that maybe they don't put him back there to return kicks. We'll see. He did sign for $7 million a year, and that's because, as he told us, half the league, was interested in him in free agency.
21: Well, I'm glad the Bucks have him, and I'm sure they're going to put him to use in that offensive scheme. And that's what excites me. You know, the offensive line is coming back intact. All of that is good stuff, man. The receiving room, I know we lost Mike Evans, but I think Chris Godwin is set up for another big year. You know, he should be completely over the devastating injuries. And look, Abuka is going to have to step it up. He kind of tailed off.
2: Mika Egbegbu.
21: No. Come on, John.
0: Who's that?
21: Mecca's going to have to step it up, man. I'm just going to call him Mecca.
0: Meck. His teammates call him Meck. He's got the toe problem, so we won't see him tomorrow, I would imagine.
21: That's not turf toe, though, right? Some people are trying to lead me to believe it's turf toe, but I have not heard that.
0: Well, I hope not, because that sort of thing can linger. You saw, like, well, that was an extreme case of turf toe, the one that Joe Burrow had last year that knocked him out for, like, 9 weeks or something.
21: Well, he had to have surgery. It was so bad.
0: Yeah, it's no joke. Turf toe is not a joke. Toe injuries are not a joke. And hopefully it's not too big of a problem with Abuka, and that the Buccaneers will have him ready for the opener in Cincinnati.
21: I would think he's going to be ready. He's probably, you know, I'm glad you're bringing this up because people go, well, I thought we were going to see some starters. You're not going to see guys that are dinged up at all.
0: I mean, Tristan Wirfs, I can't imagine he's playing.
21: No, it's going to be somebody else at left tackle. Whoever it is, though, you got to make sure an edge rusher doesn't get on Baker when Baker's in there.
0: Yeah, well, that's going to be critical because I know Ben Chukwuma's kind of nicked up as well. So there are some injuries. I mean, none of the concerning variety. The Bucks do know that Vita Vea will not play tomorrow night, and he will not play this preseason. But the good news is they got a deal done with the big guy. They gave him $6 million this year and another $24 million guaranteeing it next year. And the Buccaneers were able to extend him, Ronnie, on their terms. So I think both sides won. Vita Vea got the guarantee money. He got the pay increase that he was looking for. It may not be exactly what he wanted, but I think he's content with what he got.
21: I agree. You know, we talked about this on Spectrum TV on Wednesday night, I believe, and we both agree that both sides, it's a win-win situation for both sides, and he just means so much to this defense, and you can just see the attitude of the defenders just change drastically once they knew Vito was a lock for this season and for next season. So it's a good deal for the Bucs. It's a good deal for Vita. He finally gets paid close to his worth because he was vastly underpaid, but his age was keeping him from getting a contract like some of these younger guys in the middle of other defensive lines in the NFL. Good to have him back, though, and he said something that I know it caught your attention. I think it caught a lot of people's attention about, hey, don't be piling on my coach, man, on Todd Bowles. He loves Bowles. This team loves Bowles, but they drastically underperformed in the last half of the season, and that can't happen again, or, you know, they're not going to be helping their coach out if that happens again.
0: Ronnie Lane is with me for the 5 o'clock happy hour. We're talking a lot of Bucks. Bucks are the Chiefs. Preseason game number 2 tomorrow night at Raymond James Stadium. The things that we're looking forward to seeing. I mentioned my 3 things that I'm looking forward to seeing. Number 1, the new offense with Baker and the new offensive coordinator, Zach Robinson. Number 2, Reuben Bain, Ronnie. And we've seen him out of camp. He's been incredible. He comes really early. He stays really late. His explosiveness, his violent hands, his bend, his athleticism, all of that has been on display. And tomorrow night, we get to see number 3 in a game for the first time.
21: Yeah, I'm excited about that. You have to be. You know, we talked about Gainwell on the offensive side, but definitely everybody wants to see Reuben Bain because you see all these clips on YouTube. You hear all this talk about things he's doing, staying after practice. I mean, this guy's serious about his craft, and that's great. I mean, he is nothing but serious. Even the night he was drafted, he was like, I'm ready to go to work. Everybody thought, well, you know, are you mad? Are you upset that you fell to 15? And I'm sure there was some of that.
0: Oh, yeah, because it cost him a lot of money.
21: Right, but for the most part, he was like, no, I'm ready to get to work.
0: And he landed in a great spot because he stays in the state of Florida. He's got family here in the city of Tampa. You know, it's only like a 4-hour drive from the Miami area. And I think he's motivated to show everybody, especially the teams that picked in front of the Bucks, and the Bucks will play some of those teams this year, and Reuben Bain will have all those games circled, all these teams that passed them up. It's going to be the revenge tour for Reuben Bain, just like it will be the redemption tour for Baker Mayfield this year. Baker's got a whole bunch of dates circled on the calendar this year. He's motivated. He doesn't have a deal. Vita Vea got his deal. Baker Mayfield does not. So, you know, he's got that huge chip on his shoulder like he always does. So you have two guys there, man, who are going to be out for blood this year.
21: Yeah, and I love it, man. I do love it. I think this offense is going to be better than people think it is going to be, particularly with the addition of Kenneth Gainwell. I think Ted Hurst, man, finds his way into the game somehow, man, because he is just showing so much at practice. And I know it's preseason, and he's going up against other reserves, but this kid looks like he's going to be special, Tom.
0: He makes plays, Ronnie, in training camp against the likes of Jacob Parrish and some of the starting corners, starting defensive backs. He made a catch the other day at training camp. He went high over the middle. He high-pointed the ball, and he got smacked by Antoine Winfield, and he held on to it. So
21: it's a good sign.
0: It's a good sign. He's making plays in practice against guys who are going to be starting for the Buccaneers in all likelihood. So I'm excited. I think he's fun to watch. I think he's an exciting talent, and I'm looking forward to seeing him tomorrow night. I'm also looking forward to seeing Aiden Garnes, the undrafted free agent out of Arizona, who's also been turning heads. Pick 6 last week against the Jets. If he has another great game tomorrow, he's in. Final 53, I think.
21: Yeah, and I know that was against Jets backups, but I'm telling you, man, this kid just seems to have a knack for the ball. He's another one that's very serious about his craft and has worked extremely hard. A free agent acquisition, correct?
0: Undrafted free agent.
21: Man, I mean,
0: how do they find this guy?
21: Yeah, I'm saying, how did everyone else not pick up on this guy and how talented he is? So kudos to the Bucks for, you know, checking this guy out and bringing him in, and it looks like he can play.
0: He can play, dude, at a premium position. Like, he's got a slight frame, but he can cover. He's instinctual. He plays a premium position at corner. You know, teams are always looking for corners. How did every team pass on this guy 5, 6 times, even 7 times?
21: What are we going to see from Benjamin Morrison?
0: I don't know. He talked to us yesterday.
21: Yeah, what did he have to say? Did he have anything good to say?
0: He was frustrated by the injuries, and he's looking to make his way back, and he's been, you know, disappointed in the fact that his pro career has gotten off to this sort of start, but, you know, he's maintaining the faith. He said Vita Vea has been a real influence on him.
21: Good. Good deal. It seems like the whole team is super psyched that Vita Vea is back in the fold, man.
0: Yeah, man. He's the catalyst. He's the guy in the middle of that defense who makes all of it go. By the way, his back injury has miraculously
21: Oh, no way.
0: Cured.
21: Are you kidding me?
0: You know, his back, he goes, it might be a little tight. I don't know, maybe from carrying that big, large sack to the bank. Maybe.
21: Well, good for him, man. He deserves it and more. So good to have Vita Vea back, and I think that's a big, big lift for the defensive side of the ball. I can't wait for the regular season to start. You know, the preseason, we got two more games, and always we keep our fingers crossed that we lose no one, particularly any key players in a preseason game or at practice. I mean, there's been a lot of that going on in the NFL, man. It's scary.
0: That's always the goal. And we're seeing injuries across the league, you know, non-contact injuries, injuries in joint practices too, as well as, you know, the preseason game. So hopefully the Buccaneers, you know, knock on wood, can stay away from that. Plus, tomorrow night, Rondé Barber and John Gruden in the television booth.
21: So Gruden wants to try his hand at play-by-play. Is that what I'm hearing?
0: I don't know if this will be a traditional type of broadcast.
21: Probably not, but it's going to be interesting. I got the. Well, you know, what do we call it on TV today? Your digital recorder set to record the game.
0: Oh, yeah.
21: Yeah.
0: I can't wait to see those two guys in the booth. So much knowledge, obviously, and insight in the booth. I think it's going to be a great watch and listen.
21: They were getting on David Walker a little bit this week. he can't be loafing, man.
0: Yeah, listen, I'm looking forward to seeing David Walker too. I mean, he's been getting sacks in quotation marks throughout training camp, but you want to be able to do that in a game too.
21: Want to keep that motor rolling. So a lot to look forward to with the final two preseason games.
0: We have some breaking news.
21: Uh-oh, what's going on?
0: Breaking news involving the Tampa Bay Rays, not so much the Rays on the field, but the Tampa Bay Rays in their quest for their forever home. Mayor Jane Castor tweeting a few minutes ago this statement, Ronnie. Today marks an historic step forward for Tampa and the entire region. Rays baseball, the city of Tampa, and Hillsborough County have worked incredibly hard to reach a deal that keeps the Rays in Tampa Bay, protects taxpayers, and unlocks the potential for transformational development in our city. So
21: that's great news.
0: It looks like the final documents are out. The Tampa City Council will vote next Thursday, but it sounds like just about everybody's on the same page. Now, I'm not going to celebrate until everything is passed and the shovel goes into the ground, but it looks like it's a step in the right direction.
21: Yeah, we've been through that before on the St. Pete side. You know, T-shirts, the Rays are here forever. How'd that work out? It didn't work out too
0: Here to
21: well.
0: Stay? Is that the moniker?
21: How are those shirts playing? But
0: I don't know. I think some kids in Guatemala have those shirts.
21: Let's just keep our fingers crossed that they finally have a deal, man. I wasn't so sure, you know, like yesterday, and we were hearing all these different things about this and that. I'm like, man, these politicians are driving me nuts.
0: I hate politics, man. I do. But it seems like, I don't think Jane Castor would put this out there if...
21: No, I think they're headed in the right direction. And I still had a positive feeling even after what happened and transpired yesterday. I just thought, well, it's, you know, it's politicians doing their thing. And you know, when you get behind closed doors and you get an agreement, let's move forward.
0: And it looks like we're headed in that direction. It looks like we have enough momentum towards, hopefully, some approvals in votes that will take place next week. The city council will go first on Thursday, and then Hillsborough County Commissioner Ken Hagan, who was on with Pat and Aaron the other day, mentioned that after they vote, they want to see how they vote, because I think the county commission will pass it, although there were two members there that had some objections. But it kind of feels like with this statement by Mayor Castor that everyone, pretty much everyone, appears to be on the same page. But it feels like we're almost there. We're like inside the 5-yard line.
21: They were supposed to get, my understanding, some paperwork from the Rays today outlining everything. And if they agree with that, then they were going to move forward. So it sounds like that's what happened.
0: Yes. So it feels like the definitive papers and documents are in. Everyone appears to be on board. The numbers look good. And look, if this thing does come to fruition, I think Ken Babby, the race CEO, deserves a ton of credit because he's been working long hours. He's been meeting with all these county officials. He has heard their concerns, and he has worked with them to make sure that they are comfortable with the final agreement as well. And look, this is going to be a huge deal for Tampa Bay for generations to come because sports brings communities together. You know what else does Major League Baseball does and professional sports? It brings money. It brings jobs. It drives the economy. And that's exactly what it's going to do in the city of Tampa, Hillsborough County, the Tampa Bay region. And I'm telling you, Ronnie, they're going to get an all-star game. That's going to happen. And they're going to draw other big-time events to this venue as well. So fingers crossed that this one actually gets over the finish line.
21: I got all my fingers and toes crossed, man. I want this to go down. Let's do it. Get her done.
0: This is a positivity Friday. Let's go.
21: Yeah. Does that mean the Rays are going to win tonight?
0: I hope so.
21: Come on, Peralta.
0: What do you think, Eric DeAndre?
2: Yeah.
21: Well, they got some much-needed help coming for the bullpen. I heard you talking about with Eric that Manny is coming back. So they need him, man, right now.
0: He's on his way to Baltimore, and the Rays will activate him this weekend. And, yeah, look, his numbers may not look good, but don't pay so much attention to that. He's just trying to get back into the swing of things, coming back off an elbow injury. The velocity is there. He's throwing 97-plus. The slider is there. And look, the bullpen has been kind of overworked, so he's going to help out in that respect. This is going to be a big boost for the Rays.
21: It will, and hopefully Freddy Peralta can pitch a damn good game tonight against Baltimore, and we'll see the benefits of Cal Snyder working with this young man and getting him to do things the Rays way, dog.
0: And look, I think you're starting to see some subtle differences, and it's going to take some time in order for him to kind of round into form, but he's healthy. The arm is fine. Everything else is good. They're tweaking his delivery. He's utilizing his changeup a lot more. I think you're going to see better days ahead for Freddy Peralta. Manny Rodriguez comes back this weekend. It's Rays baseball tonight. I know the game is on Apple TV, but you can listen to the game for free right here on WDAE. Ronnie Lane with ABS Challenge is coming up at 6 o'clock. What's going on with the ABS Challenge?
21: Oh, well, you know what? My lock of the game is going to be Big Rig, not Junior. I called Junior. You know, Junior's due for a home run. I heard you talking about that, and hopefully he gets one tonight.
0: He's going deep tonight. At Camden Yards against the lefty and Trevor Rogers, Junior's going deep.
21: I'm calling for lightning to strike twice because Valet lit up Trevor Rogers last week at the Trop. He had a 441-foot shot. I'm not calling for a home run tonight from Valet, but I am calling for him to get a couple more hits. He's 4-for-4 with 2 walks and 6 at-bats. Against Valade. That's pretty good stuff, man. Valade against Rogers.
0: Yes. And whenever the Rays call on Ryan Valade, I mean, he steps forward. He was on the show a couple days ago. It's easy to root for a guy like that. The Big Rig. He is batting cleanup tonight for the Rays. All right, when we come back, Derek DeBose is hanging out with us since Chris Mathis jumped ship. Best of luck to him. He's doing this high school football game tonight on WHNZ. And you know, I make up names for your show. Apparently, he's got a pregame show, Post Pattern, with Chris Mathis at 7 o'clock.
21: So I had to try and check him out a little bit tonight.
0: I am. I'm going to try and check it out as well. All right, when we come back, man, you freaking people, man. It's a Positivity Friday. You got the Bucks and the Chiefs this weekend. You got great news on the Rays Stadium front, but that doesn't stop some of you from not holding back and being very, very critical of us for whatever reasons. We're going to give it back to you. Your ornery texts and messages on social media. It is the mailbag here on The Drive, and it is coming up next.
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25: Lisa Sky Hain loved working with people.
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0: It's not called therapy. 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You guys always go the wrong way and you guys are different. You're proving it for all the wrong reasons. My goodness. And it starts on a text platform, Ronnie.
2: It always does, doesn't it?
0: I'm dismayed by some of these people. Let me tell you something. I got three words for people like Sincerely Guy and Dental Floss Paul. I mean, people whose IQ is, you know, definitely not up there, single digits. Less is more, okay? Stop texting in like 1,000 times because with each text is dumber than the next one. Stop.
2: Well,
0: okay.
2: His very first text on Monday, Dental Floss Paul. Good afternoon, Chris and Ira. I mean, Tom, don't be talking smack about Ira Kaufman when you take more time off than he does. What? That's a silly text.
0: It's stupid. That's why.
2: That's the only one we're ever going to read from
0: obviously,
2: you today.
0: Obviously, when you've been somewhere for 14 years, you accrue this PTO, and I could take however many days I want. Whenever I want. Maybe you don't understand that because you're a bum, but don't be, you know, banging on me for taking days off. I'm going to take whatever days off whenever I feel like it. Got it?
2: I think he got it, but, you know, he's texting right
0: now.
2: You're
0: using too much Novocaine on yourself. Moron.
2: Well, that was a nice one from the 813. Welcome back, T-Crass, and our man, Chris. So, you know, you were missed on your vacation.
0: I was?
2: Yeah.
0: That's fantastic. And then, of course, like, oh, you're taking too many days off. Shut up! Get a job, you bum! Out of the 912, let me guess, Tom, either a cigar or your favorite whiskey. Yes, of course.
2: Why not?
0: You're going to partake, you know, on your vacation. You're going to relax. You know, some of you relax by, you know, recreational drug use or whatever it is that you do.
2: By the way, shout out to my son up bright and early in Tokyo and listening to us right now.
0: Are you serious?
2: Yeah.
0: That's awesome.
2: Way to go, Dustin.
0: Shout out to Dustin, man. And thank you very much for what you're doing, your service.
2: Man, continue. Look at this. I would have slapped him on the back of their head and dumped popcorn all over the roaring head. You just can't do that today. This is Chris talking about his experience at the movies. You can't confront people like that.
0: What? No, you can't. Because
2: you don't know. People are nuts, man.
0: People are crazy. And I remember an incident that took place years ago. I think it was Wesley Chapel where two guys got into a fight. And one guy, I think he was a retired cop or whatever, he shot and killed the other guy.
2: Right there in the theater, dude.
0: Right in the theater. And they caught it on camera. And I think he was acquitted, too, which was, I don't know, man.
2: It's crazy.
0: I have no idea what justice is these days.
2: From the 813, and I agree with this, the future of movies is wireless headphones and earbuds. Mark my words. I guarantee you that's coming to the big theaters.
0: And I think that person is spot on with that.
2: Yep.
0: At the 727, the only thing the Rays wish they can dial back is you, T-Crest.
2: Oh, come on, man.
0: Hello, babe.
8: No. You insulted me.
0: You get a little out of order yourself. You know, insulted me a little bit with that.
2: I'm moving on to Tuesday,
0: please.
2: Man. You still on Monday?
0: No, I don't care about Monday.
2: From the 407, if T-Crash can make it through a phone call with Brian from Plant City, anyone can call in. I heard Brian on here today. Did he call you today?
0: He called me today, and he was, you know, hot and bothered because the Rays lost a couple of games in the last week. You know, they're supposed to win every game, Ronnie. They're supposed to win every game. I don't care if you're playing 162, you got to win them all. Even if you go 159-3, he will find fault in the three games that you lost.
2: People are upset. They lost five.
8: Bro, come on, get out of here.
0: Get out, dude.
2: They lost three straight series at home. That's very un-Rays-like. So maybe, you know what? Kevin Cash said it yesterday when they were leaving. Maybe it's good we're getting back out of town for a little while.
34: Even though you motherfucker everything we do.
0: Not everything, Kevin Cash, but you guys need to get back on the winning track, and hopefully it happens tonight with Fastball Freddy there in Baltimore. Russ, right out of the 813, thank God T-Kraz is back. That's a nice text, I suppose.
2: I mean, there's some nice ones from time to time.
0: From time to time. They're few and far between.
2: I disagree with you, Tom, because of similar quarterback styles. I think Daniels beats out Browning at some point because of injury or lack of talent by Browning. You heard what Browning said. Bring it on, dog.
0: Well, look, I mean, when Todd Bowles said that the backup quarterback job, it's been open, I thought that was kind of an interesting remark. I mean, Jalen Daniels, for all his talent, he did go undrafted, Ronnie. Nobody drafted him. He did start a whole bunch of games. at Kansas, but he went undrafted and he's showing some native ability. But ideally, you want the backup quarterback to be a guy who's actually played in some NFL games.
2: Yeah, you would prefer that. And I understand what Bowles is saying. He's trying to encourage the competition there for the number two guy. So it's not just Browning and Daniels. Of course, Bazelak is still around as well. So they'll figure it out, man. But we can say this. Our eyes do not lie to us. The poise that that young man exhibited, I don't care who was in there playing, is a telling sign. That's a good sign.
0: The poise was great to see. Does he have more upside than Jake Browning? Yes, I think that's absolutely the case. But
2: he's very inexperienced.
0: He doesn't have experience. And right here, right now, I think Browning is still the backup until further notice. Somebody was, a speakeasy at the Trop. Can I get a cigar with my old fashioned, Mark in Tampa? Well, the old fashions were great. You and I were there, I think it was a Monday, and we were at the speakeasy. Fantastic.
2: Smoked those bad boys, and they had some sort of loaded cherries they were putting in.
0: Oh, the loaded cherries were great.
2: Outstanding, man. From the 727, blah, blah.
0: Blah, blah.
2: Not Lord. You guys are terrible. What's that in reference to? What the hell could you guys have been doing?
0: Some idiot who was texting in claiming he knows more than us and claiming that he can do our job and claiming that we get stuff. We just regurgitate stuff off of you. That's right, because for several weeks I've been talking about the Buccaneers augmenting Vita Vea's pay by $6 million for this year. What happened, Ronnie?
2: They augmented his pay by $6 million.
0: Oh, that's right. I got that from ESPN, you moron.
2: And you also said he's looking for guaranteed money. He got guaranteed money for this year and next year.
0: Oh, yeah. You could do my job. There not in a million years, okay? So I don't go down to McDonald's and ask you, hey, hey, you're not putting together that Big Mac the way you're supposed to. It's supposed to be the lettuce first and then the burger, then the
2: no, you don't
0: then
2: do
0: the
2: that.
0: The pickles.
2: From the
0: 352.
2: See, here's a good one. You guys are the best show in Tampa. Anyone that says otherwise is an idiot. Just saying.
0: Wow. That's lofty praise there.
2: Yeah, man. So some good ones do come in.
0: Some good ones here and there. I kind of like it.
2: Here's one from the 215. I don't know where that is. Please stop, T-Crash. You are not a GM. Okay. You didn't say you were.
0: I never said I was, but
2: you're speculating and you're making educated statements based on fact from what's going on in the league. Well, there's nothing wrong with that.
0: And I don't know. I'm right sometimes, you know.
2: T-Crash from the 863. Please stop looking for excuses for Tampa Bay Rays. Kevin Cash, his type of coaching is a joke. Same old garbage every year.
0: See,
2: he shocks us a month before the playoffs. Teams out there figure him out. He treats the team like they're a little league team. Stop drinking his Kool-Aid.
0: That is, without question, the most idiotic text we have received this week, maybe the entire year. Oh, he's an idiot? Really? You're 25 games above 500?
2: Yeah.
0: You're going to win manager of the year for the third time, and he's an idiot.
2: Right?
0: And you have all the answers, sir.
2: Like
0: sitting at home, you know, eating a freaking Funny Bone or a Twinkie.
2: How many people predicted the Rays would be in first place in mid-August in the American League East? The answer is zero. Mike. No one did. Not even us.
0: Completely idiotic. Well, these people, they have the answers, Ronnie. Sitting at home eating cheese doodles. Yeah, you know more than Kevin Cash.
2: Here's another idiot from the 813. No, look at this text, man. I'm like, this has got to be a joke. Apparently not. Wish Vita and Baker were both gone. Before you ask who else, don't care. We paid Vita too much, and he acted like a you-know-what and sat for most of the preseason. Love Baker's attitude as a team player, but not a top-10 guy, and would ask anyone to argue that. So, want to whine? Want to say you want to trade? See ya. Don't let the door hit you on the way out. It's a business, and the Bucks need a nice profit. What the? That makes no sense.
0: Without those two guys, you're 5-12.
2: You're done.
0: And you would be the first schmuck that would be calling up here complaining why they have a losing record.
2: Why'd you let those guys go?
0: Why'd you let those guys go?
2: Yep.
0: You know. Oh, my gosh. I've had enough. That's the mailbag. And this, see what we deal with here? And it's presented by Bartow Ford. They're different. And they prove it here on a Football Friday. You got the Rays in action tonight. You got football right around the corner. There's only one place in the state of Florida legally to place bets, to put in those parlays. I've been a winner many times over, and you can be too on the Hard Rock Bet app. Get on it, guys. Everyone's invited to the party. Your name is on the list. 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
0: Well, it appears to be encouraging news on the Rays Stadium front as Tampa Mayor Jane Castor tweeting within the hour that the city of Tampa, Hillsborough County, and the Rays have come to an agreement on a deal that will have the final payments, the final agreements to keep the Rays here.

0: prospects can go to new facility.
1: Yeah.
0: And the All-Star game, I have no doubt, Ronnie, I'm pretty sure Rob Manfred told Patrick Zalupski and Ken Babby, listen, you build it. If you build it, they will come,
1: meaning
0: the All-Star game.
1: And, you know, Major League Baseball has offered to help out with any shortcomings. They'll fill in the gaps there. So I think it's going to get done. I got a good feeling about it now.
0: I got a good feeling about it, too. I'm not ready to celebrate until everything, the dotting of the I's and the crossing of the T's and everything
1: else.
0: And
1: you see me and Mark Tompkin out there with shovels, right?
0: That's right. I told Mark that earlier, and you can tell him that
1: on
0: your show, The Wild Pitch, which is coming up next. Get you set for the Rays and the Orioles tonight. Can the Rays get back on the winning track, Ronnie? Their lineup looks a little different.
1: Yeah, no, Jonathan Arana. There's a tough lefty out there, Trevor Rogers, and he's been good in the second half of the season for the Orioles, and the Rays saw that, unfortunately, last week when he held him to, like, a run or a couple of runs. He pitched a quality start? 6 innings with giving up less than 3 runs.
0: 3 runs or less over 6. Maybe Freddy Peralta can give that to the Rays. He's making his 4th start tonight for the Rays. So it's going to be a great weekend. Rays in Baltimore. Then tomorrow night, preseason game number 2. The Buccaneers and the Chiefs at Raymond James Stadium. John Gruden and Rondé Barber in the TV booth. That's going to be something else. And you're going to see the starters out there for at least a short period of time right at the beginning.
1: What did he say? 8 to 15 plays possible. And I think you're right. If the offense gets the ball first and they drive down the field, 10, 12 play drive, why else would they come back out there if they do that?
0: I think that will absolutely happen. So we'll keep a close eye on that. Reuben Bain, we're going to see him in a game setting for the first time. I think that's really exciting. And some of the younger guys, too, that have really flashed throughout camp, Josiah Trotter, who's been a really big presence at inside linebacker next to Alex Anzalone. Let me tell you, man, this draft class, and I know it's early in the process, and you got to wait and see what these guys do once the real games begin, but it appears that Jason Light really hit it on the nose with some of these picks. Bain looks like a player. So does Trotter. So does Ted Hurst. Keontae Scott, I mean, their first 4 picks look like contributors right away.
1: And not only that, a pick from last season that missed all of last season because of an ACL, David Walker, looks like he might be a contributor. So we'll see. We'll see how this all plays out, man.
0: All right, a lot of you with your wise-ass text still still pouring in. I can care less. I don't know what this guy's texting about, Ronnie, at the 813.
1: What's he upset about?
0: I could care less about the Bucks' contractual problems. I'm more concerned with how WDAE can keep you, Chris, and Ronnie at $15 an hour. Someone's going to have. No. You see, I'm staying and you're going.
1: Yeah, someone's going to have to go. Yeah, he's just being silly.
0: Silly. Some silliness, you know.
2: Come on, get out of here.
0: Yeah, get out. Freaking people.
1: But Rays baseball. You know, this is a big game tonight because Rays do need to get it headed in the right direction. By the way, Tom, they've dropped 11 of their last 16 games against AL East competition. So they need to pick it up a little.
0: We knew that wasn't sustainable. At the beginning of the year, I mean, they were destroying AL East teams. I mean,
1: they swept all 3 of them.
0: We knew that wasn't going to hold up.
1: Yeah.
0: And that's the thing. That's baseball. I mean, there's always going to be regression. You may go 9-0 on a road trip, but, you know, it's going to even itself out a couple of weeks later where you may lose some games that you thought you might win. I mean, that's just how the game is.
1: But overall, they're in great shape, as you have pointed out several times today. Look, folks, they're 25 games over 500.
0: No, don't tell them that.
1: With 30-some-odd games to go.
0: Don't tell them that.
1: Oh, okay.
0: Don't give them facts. Ronnie, don't let facts get in the way of a good time.
1: They still have the very best record in the American League.
0: They do?
1: Yes.
0: I would have never noticed from all the texts that are rolling in and the phone calls that I've been getting today. I never would have known that.
1: They have the 2nd or 3rd best record in all of baseball. So, you know, they're doing okay.
0: This is a shocking occurrence.
1: If they get Freddy Peralta turned around tonight, man, that's a great sign.
0: Hopefully
1: they do. Fastball Freddy, man.
0: Fastball Freddy with the occasional changeup and everything else.
1: With his arm side fade changeup.
0: Orioles got swept by the Yankees, so they're not going to be in a great mood. How about that? Did you see the Pete Alonso home run that got called foul a couple of days ago.

0: Yeah.
1: What are you looking at?
0: I don't know what they were looking at. And Alonso's red hot, by the way.
1: Yes, he is.
0: So Peralta's got to be careful with him tonight.
1: Yes, he does. So it's been a heck of a show. I want to thank Eric Neander for joining us. And he broke the news about Manny Rodriguez being en route to Baltimore. He will join the Rays this weekend. He'll be activated. That's great. Also want to thank Rick Stroud, TampaBay.com, Bucks Insider, for joining us. A lot of great Bucks talk with him. Ronnie, always a pleasure, my friend.
0: Likewise, man. Have a great weekend.
1: I will try. Hopefully I'll get home in time to have the TV working. You know, I got to go home and deal with that.
0: It'll be working. Boom. It's going to happen.
1: I hope so. All right. Great job, Derek DeBose. Chris Mathis on the other side. I want to wish Mr. Mathis the best of luck tonight in his high school football Tampa Bay play-by-play debut. Rays baseball coming your way next. Have a great weekend, guys. We'll talk to you on Monday afternoon. You're dismissed. Come on. Get out of here.
2: Yeah.
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0: Yeah, your first place Tampa Bay Rays begin a 6-game road trip with the first of 3 versus the Orioles tonight at Camden Yards. I'm Ronnie Knight, Train Lane, here with your Friday night edition of the Inside Pitch, and it is so cool to have you with us here on your radio home for Rays baseball. 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Andy Freed, Neil Solons will have a call beginning at 7. First pitch is slated for 7:15. Chris Adams-Wall is standing by with the official Rays pregame show at 6:30. Well, you'll hear from skipper Kevin Cash. Chris and the gang will also be hosting another official Rays watch party tonight. This time it's in downtown Tampa at 4 Green Fields in the Channelside District downtown, 802 North 12th Street. They're going to have games and prizes. That will include tickets to an upcoming Rays home game. Inside Pitch and Rays Baseball being produced tonight by Derek DeBose. Double D is on the ones and twos. All right, let's set the table for game one of the 6-game road trip. And the first of 3 this weekend versus AL East Fold Baltimore. And the Rays will then head to Detroit for 3 at the beginning of next week. Setting the table is presented by St. Pete Mitsubishi. All right, so now the Rays are hitting the road after a brutal 7-game homestand that saw the AL East Division leaders only win 2 of those 7 games. The Rays have now dropped 3 straight home series. The Rays have lost 7 of their last 10 home games and have been outscored in those games 63-22. I had to double-check the math on that. That's awful. However, the Rays still have more wins at home than any other team in baseball with 43. Yesterday afternoon, the Rays dropped a 5-1 decision to the Blue Jays and saw the Jays hit three homers. All three of the homers came off starting and losing pitcher Ian Seymour. Seymour fell to 9-4 on the season, and he had this to say about the Jays hitters after the game.
1: Yeah, I mean, they kind of kicked us in the teeth from a offensive standpoint. Like pitching wise, we just, you know, gave up a lot more runs than we typically do. So just double down on our process, continue to race the two strikes, and work on our sequences and our locations.
0: That's Ian Seymour after yesterday's loss. Now the Rays were out homered 15-5 in their 7-game homestand, as the Rays were boarding their chartered flight to Baltimore yesterday. Last night, skipper Kevin Cash said, maybe it's a good thing to get back out on the road. So the Rays enter tonight's game winners of 9 straight road games. And that's all well and good, but the Rays are beginning this trip in Baltimore against an AL East opponent. And the Rays started the season by dominating play in the AL East. They swept the Yankees, Red Sox, Jays, and Orioles all at the Trop in 3-game series before the All-Star break. However, lately, the Rays have dropped 11 of their last 16 games against AL East competition. That's baseball. It just evens out, folks. Overall, the Rays are still in good shape. They still have the best record in the American League, entering play tonight on top of the East at 76-51. 4 games out in front of the second-place Yankees, 8 games out in front of the Red Sox. And the Orioles enter play tonight at 61-67 in last place in the East, 15.5 games back of the first place Rays. The Orioles, however, remain in a playoff spot. Well, they're close to one. They're sitting only 2 games out of the final playoff spot, but there are 5 teams in front of the Orioles for that final AL playoff slot. Questions to be answered at the end of tonight's Rays game in Baltimore. First and foremost, will trade line deadline acquisition Freddie Peralta get his first win in a Rays uniform in his 4th start for the Rays? Even though the Rays had only 5 hits in yesterday afternoon's loss, Yandy Diaz and Chandler Simpson combined for 3 of those hits. So will Diaz and Simpson both extend their 11-game hitting streaks in tonight's game in Baltimore? And will the Rays extend their road-winning streak to 10 in a row tonight at Oreo Park in Camden Yards? We hope so. We'll get the answer to those questions and more in just a couple of hours. First pitch is set for 7:15 tonight. And remember, tonight's game is broadcast on Apple TV. If you don't have that, you can certainly hear it for free right here on your home for Rays baseball. Setting the Table was presented by St. Pete Mitsubishi. During the summer sales event, new Mitsubishi Outlander Sports is starting at just under $25,000 at St. Pete Mitsubishi. All right, let's take a look at who's hot and who's not with both the Orioles and the Rays as we head into tonight's action. Who's Hot and Who's Not is presented by the Holland Group Retirement Wealth Advisors. First, who's hot for the homestanding Orioles? Well, it's Tampa's own Plant High and Florida Gator great Pete Alonso. He's on a tear right now. He's riding an 11-game hitting streak. He's got 20 hits in his last 42 at-bats with 6 homers and 11 RBI. He also leads the Orioles in home runs with 28. Who's not hot for the Orioles right now? Young second baseman Jackson Holliday is struggling a little bit at the plate right now. Holliday is 5-4 his last 30. That's a 187 average with 7 strikeouts over the last 7 games. Who's hot for your homestanding Rays right now? Well, the Rays are actually on the road there, Ronnie. Yeah, they did leave. They're in Baltimore. Speedster Chandler Simpson is on fire. Went 1-for-4 and scored the only Rays run yesterday. Simpson is riding an 11-game hitting streak. He's 25-4 his last 65. That's a 385 average over his last 15 games with 8 stolen bases. And teammate Yandy Diaz is also riding an 11-game hitting streak. He's 11-4 his last 28. That's a 393 average over his last 7 games with a pair of homers. Who's not hot for the Rays right now? Junior Caminero, he's overdue for a home run. La Maxima is going through it a little bit right now. He's only 6-4 his last 29. That's 207 over the last 7 games with no homers and 8 strikeouts. We hope he breaks out of that tonight. 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
0: All right, tonight's pitching matchup is presented by Bato Ford. Orioles skipper Craig Albernez is going with a 6'5", 28-year-old lefty, Trevor Rogers, in tonight's series opener. Rogers is 8-8 on the season. He picked up a W his last time out, which was against the Rays at the Trop. In that game, Rogers held the Rays to only 2 earned runs on 7 hits over 6 innings of work while walking 1 and striking out 6. Rogers has given up 13 runs in his, or actually 13 home runs in his 23 starts this season. Rogers has a 5-pitch mix that features his 97-mile-an-hour 4-seam fastball. He's also got an 87-mile-an-hour changeup, and he'll show you a sweeper, a sinker, and a cutter as well. Kevin Cash and the Rays will start veteran righty Freddy Peralta for the fourth time this season since acquiring him from the Mets at that trade deadline. Peralta is 5-10 overall this season with a 5.27 ERA. He's 0-1 with a lofty 7.53 ERA with the Rays in his 3 starts. He's struggling with consistency. His last time out was against these Orioles when he pitched 4 2/3 innings, allowing 2 earned on only 1 hit with 3 walks and a pair of punchouts. He's given up 3 homers in his 3 starts with the Rays. Freddie's pitching arsenal features a deceptive 4-pitch mix featuring his 95-mile-an-hour 4-seam fastball. He's got a sharp slider/sweeper, a curveball, and an arm-side fading changeup, too. Tonight's pitching matchup was presented by Bato Ford. 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They're different, and they prove it. Let's head to the WDAE hotline. Mark Topkin of the Tampa Bay Times is standing by. And, Mark, I saw the tweet from you, or what would we call it, the post on X, and also one from Mayor Jane Castor of Tampa. So give us the Cliff Notes version. It sounds like things are moving forward, but you tell me.
4: I mean, whose tweet did you pay more attention to, myself or the mayor? I mean, I guess I got to ask you here, buddy.
0: I gave them equal notice.
4: Okay, good. You're a very good politician. I think the answer is, yeah, this has to be interpreted as a good sign. The city, the county, and the Rays reach enough of an agreement on their deal to put it into, you know, finalized document form. They released it today. There still can be discussion. There still can be changes, presumably, over this next week or so. But the city told the Rays if they wanted to vote it on next week, they had to see the documents by 5 o'clock today. I have a feeling that's going to make for some long weekend hours for some lawyers and city and county officials who probably had other better plans for the weekend. But they'll be cuddled up with a few hundred pages of documents and going through it. But yeah, there's, you know, I know our staff is working and we'll have something up, an updated story up soon. There's an initial story on TampaBay.com right now, but there'll be more coming on what's actually in this deal, what changes were made, you know, who made what concessions, who made what adjustments like that. But I think if you want just the big picture, you know, the 1,000-foot view of it, if you would take this as a good sign that the Rays, the city and the county came to enough an agreement to put this thing on paper, and now it can kind of get a week of study by people and then voted on next Thursday by the city. And I think the plan is the county is going to try and vote on it on Friday.
0: Well, want to let folks too know to make sure they follow you on X or Twitter at @TBTimes_Rays, because you just released, or the Rays just released, a new rendering on what this new ballpark could look like for 2029 on opening day. It's pretty cool looking, Mark, and thanks for posting
4: it. It does look pretty cool. I think I kind of saw you and Seacrest walking in there. If you look through the renderings closely, you see you and this big-headed dude right next to you.
0: Exactly. Mark Topkin is with me from the Tampa Bay Times. Speaking of that, Mark, and before we get into tonight's game, what do you got coming up in Sunday's paper? I know you're working on something, probably the stadium thing. Your whole staff or a lot of people are working on that, but what are you working on?
4: Yeah, they're doing that. I've got a feature coming on Ryan Vallade and just kind of the unlikely path he took to play a pretty key role on this team. And then a few other things we're still kind of finalizing here, but we'll have our usual assortment of Sunday stuff for you to read in there, buddy.
0: Well, Ryan Vallade, I'll just let that cat out of the bag, is going to be my lock of the game tonight. I'm hoping he can duplicate what he did here against Trevor Rogers tonight, because just last week, a few days ago, he went 3-for-4, hit a big home run. What was it, 441 feet or something like that at the Trop against Trevor Rogers? Yeah. So I'm hoping he can duplicate it today. So. He's batting cleanup tonight. Yeah. He's got to do it, man.
4: Exactly. He likes that cleanup hole. His numbers are pretty good. Him in the cleanup hole and Taylor Walls in the with the bases loaded are two of the funnier, odder stats of the year for the Rays, because they're both extraordinarily good.
0: The other thing is, don't look now, but Taylor Walls has got a 10-game hitting streak going. He's riding into this game tonight. So we got three guys with double-digit hitting streaks in the lineup
4: tonight. That's right. Chandler, Yandy, and Taylor Walls, of course. I mean, that would be the logical three I would have picked.
0: No doubt. All right, so Freddy Peralta. Freddy Peralta, man, I'm hoping this is the time that he really clicks. I mean, I don't think he pitched badly his last outing, and a lot of people were upset that Kevin Cash took him out of the game, but he was actually pretty good in that last game.
4: Right, one hit, no runs when he left the field, right? So I think you would take that over 4 2/3 innings. Cash, he said it today. I heard him say it the other day, too. You know, he's kind of acknowledged that was a very difficult decision and one that the way it played out didn't work. I mean, you kind of, you know, result bias there in assessing how those decisions work. And the fact that the reliever came in and gave up the runs makes the decision to take Peralta out not work. I think part of that was Cash wanted him to leave feeling good. I think Freddie wanted five innings so he'd get the W if things had worked out. So I think, you know, Cash acknowledging how tough the decision that was makes you, you know, I think realize he probably has had some second thoughts about it. But look, it's in Freddie's hands tonight. If he goes out and pitches well and doesn't leave it up to Cash to decide in the, you know, fifth inning, make him make that decision after 6 or 7 innings, and I think everybody would be happy.
0: All right, last question, and then I'll leave you alone until sometime next week. I'll be out the first couple of days having some work done. But let's see here. Manny Rodriguez, I believe that Eric told Tom on his show today that he's on his way to Baltimore. Maybe he's already there. I don't know. You tell me. They could use him in the bullpen.
4: I can update that. He is indeed already here. We saw him in the clubhouse today. that he has to be activated by Sunday's game. He is not activated for today's game, so that means it could be tomorrow or it will be Sunday. The Rays, obviously, are bringing him here, shows they do plan on activating him. I mean, he's out of options, so the other choice would have either been to find some reason to put him back on the IL, which wasn't going to happen. He's been pitching to Durham, or to have to DFA him, which I don't think they would want to do. He's a valuable arm. He's got, you know, dynamic repertoire. He can get some swing and miss. So I think you'll see Manny Rodriguez pitch and, you know, be activated. And, you know, then it's a matter of how good is he? Is he ready? You know, having been out for over a year, last pitched in June of 2025, and then he tried to rehab the elbow, didn't work, and they ended up doing the surgery in August. So hasn't pitched in 14 months. You're throwing him into the middle of a pennant race. So if he can earn a spot in that bullpen, they'll have some interesting and tough decisions to make, assuming they're setting a playoff roster here in about 6 weeks.
0: It'll be a beautiful thing. Well, Mark, have a great weekend, safe travels, and I'll talk to you next week.
4: I'll have a crab cake in your honor, buddy.
0: I appreciate that. Thank you, sir. That is Mark Topkin of the Tampa Bay Times. 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
0: All right, tonight's starting lineups are presented by Reese Windows for the homestanding Orioles. Jackson Holliday will lead off. He's at second. Pete Alonso is at first base. He'll hit second. Leads him in home runs with 28, and he's red hot right now. Gunnar Henderson's at shortstop hitting third. Tyler O'Neill is the DH. He'll hit fourth. Sammy Basayo is back off the injured list. He is catching and hitting fifth. Dylan Beavers is in left hitting sixth. Colby Mayo is at third base. He'll hit seventh. Colton Cowser, who's been rough on the Rays, is in center field. He'll hit eighth. And Leody Tavares is in right field hitting ninth. So again, for the Orioles, it's Holliday, Alonso, and Henderson, O'Neill, Basayo, Beavers, Mayo, Cowser, and Tavares. For your Rays, Yandy Diaz is in the leadoff spot tonight. He's the DH. Ryan Vallade is hitting second. He's in right. Johnny DeLuca is in center. He'll hit third. Junior Caminero is hitting cleanup, and he's at third base. Chandler Simpson's in left. He'll hit fifth. Jorge Mateo is at second base hitting sixth. Kenny Piper is catching tonight. He'll hit seventh. Liam Hicks is playing first base. He'll hit eighth. And Taylor Walls, with his 10-game hitting streak, will be at shortstop hitting ninth. So no Jonathan Aranda tonight. He gets a night off. Diaz, Valade, and DeLuca, Caminero, Simpson, and Mateo, Piper, Hicks, and Walls for Kevin Cash's Rays. 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That is SAFE to 20129. Tonight's Lock of the Game is being presented by Rood Air and Water. My Rays Lock of the Game for Game 1 of this three-game series in Charm City tonight is none other than the big rig, Ryan Valade. Valade has only faced Trevor Rogers officially six times in his career, two walks and four hits. That's pretty good, right? The last time he faced him, 5 days ago at the Trop, that's the game he blasted that 441-foot solo home run. So the big rig has also doubled and tripled against Rogers. So I'm going with Valade getting to Rogers for a couple of more hits tonight, including one for extra bases. I also have him driving in a run off Rogers tonight as well. Tonight's Rays Lock of the Game was presented by Blue Bear Total Home Services, a certified Rood Pro partner. 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We'll wrap up this edition of the Inside Pitch. My keys to victory for the Rays coming up next here on your radio home for Rays baseball. 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
0: All right, keys to the game being brought to you by Moss Nissan. Key number one for a Rays victory tonight in Baltimore is for Freddy Peralta to put it all together in a Rays uniform and give the Rays a quality start. Peralta needs to give the Rays at least six innings while giving up three or fewer runs. Key number two is the Rays offense needs to get going early tonight in Baltimore and not give the big lefty Trevor Rogers a chance to settle in. You know what I mean? Rays hitters need to take a more disciplined approach at the plate tonight and try to elevate Rogers' pitch count and get him out of that game early. And key number three is the bullpen needs to be in lockdown mode whenever they take over for Freddy Peralta. Keys to the games were presented by Moss Nissan, where the goal is to never lose your business over price. Three locations, Tampa, Newport, Richey, and Brooksville, are online at mossnissan.com. You've been listening to the Inside Pitch presented by the Central Florida Behavioral Health Network. The official Rays pregame show with Chris Adams Wall is next at 6:30. And they'll have that conversation with Kevin Cash. Andy Freed will do that. And first pitch is at 7:15. And don't forget, they're hosting an official Rays watch party tonight at Four Greenfields in Channelside District in downtown Tampa, North 12th Street, 802. Games, prizes, and tickets to an upcoming Rays home game. Rays need to get back in the win column. Let's go. Rays up.
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